0: 22-5, breaking their program record that they set last year for wins in a season. It's their first time ever being ranked as a program. Went up to number 15 in the penultimate rankings, and then in the final rankings got up to number 14. Swing at the first pitch, a soft grounder, going the second with the throw for one. Back to first, looking for the double play, unable to get it. Caden Holmes, risky throw over the second, but was able to get it in time. So 3-6, unassisted, or excuse me, fielder's choice. Two away, as that was Peyton Coleman. Kendra Schultz, the cleanup hitter, trying to institute some early damage for the Pekin Panthers. They've been able to get the Sydney Jarvis. Her strikeout numbers not as dominant as they were a year ago, but still able to sit them down. We'll talk about some of these Pekin hitters and how well they've done during their five-game win streak, and we'll talk about the season that both these teams have had. Popped up, could be playable, and no, it's going to end up just on the other side of the backstop and towards the spectators. One ball, one strike to count, two away, top of the first with Peyton Coleman at first. Kendra Schultz could be dueling Jarvis in the circle. Number 23, Kendra Schultz, just a freshman, batting 271 as this one's going to roll the helmet, and she's able to block it. Two balls and a strike, the count. Kendra Schultz, seven doubles, two triples, 21 RBIs. She's actually batting 368, excuse me, with a 442 on base and a 529 slug. Was looking underneath her at Kennedy Long, who was batting eighth this evening. Two balls, two strikes, two outs. Deuces wild count with a runner on first. A pop-up, an error, a fielder's choice highlighting this first inning. Jarvis rears back, catapults it, and fouled straight back again. So far, Pekin has been able to get their bats on it. It's been a season to remember for Holy Trinity Catholic, securing 22 wins. And with their 11-1 victory over West Burlington Notre Dame 6 days ago, snatching a share of their program's first SCISC South title. Three-way tie, as that's going to end up walking Kendra Schultz. So now it's runners on first and second. Schultz is at first, Coleman's at second, and Maya Glick has a chance to get Pekin on the board first. Two outs are away. Jarvis fires, and that's going to be strike one on Glick. Maya Glick got 20 at-bats as an eighth grader last year, hit 050. As a freshman, she's now batting 323 with 10 RBIs, and she does have two extra base hits. Pops this one up, shallow right field, and it will be Bainey making up for the error earlier and making the third and final out. The error, the walk, two runners on, results in no runs as Jarvis is able to settle down and get the Panthers out of there. The Crusaders will now be coming to the bat in the bottom of the first. Zero still on the board. 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
0: The Black Hats for tonight's contest, the Pekin Panthers, are wearing the black jerseys this evening. It's a warm one as well. And so far, just a whole lot of sunshine here from South Park and West Point. 85 degrees. It really feels like it's 89 degrees out. Not a whole lot of help from the wind department. 5 miles an hour. gusts up to 8 miles an hour, blowing from the south-southwest. Could be seeing some rain over the next couple of days. We'll have to wait and see how that transpires. Lee County Fair currently going on. Coronation of Royalty started about an hour ago, so look on our Facebook page to see who ended up as the royalty for the Lee County Fair. Allison Jacobs was there reporting on it. Here we are from South Park in the quarterfinal for Class 1A, Region 8. Crusaders coming to the bats. Panthers stranded two despite having zero hits in the top of the first. Number 7, Olivia Holmes, the leadoff. Number 22, Kenna Giddings is on deck. Number 14, Sydney Jarvis is in the hole. And the cleanup spot, number 17, Caden Holmes. We'll talk about the 3-4 hitters later on in the contest. Number 5, Michaela Simpson, batting 5th. 6, number 4, Claire Crabtree, 7-8-9. Number 31, Morgan Krogmeyer. Then you got number 25, Ellie Hellman. And in the number 9 spot, number 16, Kara Lake. Holmes, the righty, taking on Kendra Schultz in the circle. Her battery mate tonight, Carly Gamble. And Holmes, Jack Swang is going to swat this one up the middle for a leadoff single. Looked like an accidental swing, but sometimes you don't even have to put the full weight of the bat behind it. The bat will do all the work for you, and she gets the leadoff single. Olivia Holmes was the number. Excuse me, she went 2-for-4 with 2 RBIs in that 11-1 win against West Burlington Notre Dame to make sure they got a share of that South title with Minneapolis and Central Lee. Taking off for second, no throw down from Gamble. And now the Crusaders with an early runner in scoring position. Olivia Holmes stole 24 bags last year. This year, that's her 18th. The lefty, Kenna Giddings, early RBI opportunity. Pops this one up, won't leave the infield. In fact, it's going to go right towards second base. And Ezra Parsons is able to allay Holmes and make the catch for out number one. Sydney Jarvis, dangerous bat for the Crusaders. Steps up the righty. Runner on second base for her. She was outstanding last year. You couldn't think that she'd one-up it, but she's done just about that. We'll go into a little bit more detail later on. Last year, as a sophomore, 15 doubles, 1 triple, 4 home runs, 49 RBIs, batted 573, 620 on base, and an 899 slug. She's over 900 this year. This one's going to roll past Gamble to the backstop. Not exactly a deep backstop, so the most you'll get is one base, and if it takes an excellent bounce back to the catcher, you might not even get to take a base. But right now, Sydney Jarvis has been pitched away from and is looking at a 2-0 count. Schultz had a 5.25 ERA as an eighth grader last year, 3.45 this year. Jarvis swinging after that one, strike one. 1.42 whip. She's 7-4 on the year. She's thrown 65 innings, opponent batting average of 235. She has walked 20, she's hit 4, struck out 65. Schultz, the righty in the circle, delivers to Jarvis, and that one's outside. It's 3-1. That's another aspect that Sydney Jarvis has done so well. And, in fact, in Class 1A, she ranks 6th in walks. She has walked 22 times this year. And right now she's sitting with a 3-1 favorable count. And she'll take her walk here, her 23rd of the season, and it's runners on the corners. And we will have a courtesy runner for Sydney Jarvis. Coming in will be number 13, Kat DePrima, the junior. This year, she has scored 22 runs. She has also stolen 12 bases. I'd be surprised if she didn't take off her second base here. One out away in the bottom of the first, and Holy Trinity Catholic looking at a score, early scoring opportunity with Caden Holmes wearing number 17. Holmes, 6 doubles, 2 home runs, 32 RBIs, batting 477. She does not walk either. She has walked 5 times this year. She's been hit once, and DePrima will take off for second base no throw, her 13th of the year. DePrima has had a nice career in combination with Fort Madison in terms of wrestling. This one lined in the center, and it will get down and shallow. A throw, the third, though, from Abby.

0: Staters averaging 5 runs in the first inning against the Panthers in their victories. They're 3-1 against Pekin. Strike 1, foul ball off the bat of Michaela Simpson. Simpson was second team all-conference last year. Been a wonderful year for the Crusaders, and everything's just gravy at this point. And this one popped, and it will be fair. Tiptoeing that third base foul line and just outside the reach of Peyton Coleman, who went running all the way from the shortstop position. An RBI double for Michaela Simpson. And it didn't even leave the infield. Hung up in the air forever. Suspended animation. And it's a 2-0 advantage for the Crusaders. The righty Claire Crabtree showing bunt. Pulls it back. Pops out of the glove of Gamble. And now Simpson stands at third. For Michaela Simpson, that's her 10th RBI of the year. 1-0 the count on Crabtree. Claire Crabtree did not register a hit against West Burlington Notre Dame, but she did have 2 RBIs and she scored 2 runs in the game. Looking at a 1-ball, 1-strike count, 2 outs away. In the bottom of the first here from South Park in this Class 1A Region 8 quarterfinal. Pekin beat Waco to get here. 10-0 at their home park. Needed just 4 innings to do so. The righty Schultz leans back. Takes a breath, fires, and it's upstairs. Schultz threw 2 innings, allowed 2 hits, struck out 1 against the Warriors. 3 balls and a strike on Crabtree. Have some fun with a runner on third. Nothing's popped off the bat tonight so far, despite the warm temperatures. And it's the second walk issued in the bottom of the first. So runners on the corners, and Crabtree will most likely be on the move. In fact, she'll just take off for second base, and she'll be standing there. So Claire Crabtree's at second. Morgan Krogmeyer, now with runners at second and third, can break this game open and give the Crusaders an even more crooked number. This year, the sophomore, 1 triple, 4 double, 16 RBIs, batting .268 with a .403 on base percentage. She's walked 12 times. That might serve her well so far. 2 walks issued out, but with an 0-2 count now against her, she just got a piece of the last one. She went 0-for-2. She did have a walk against the Falcons. Year first and most for Holy Trinity Catholic. 22 wins, the most in program history. First ever program ranking and first ever conference titles. They got to share it with Minneapolis and Central Lee. And Jason, after that one, can't catch up to the fastball from Schultz. That will end the first inning, but not before a little bit of precision, to say the least, gives the Crusaders an early 2-0 lead. A couple shallow singles from Caden Holmes and a shallow double by Michaela Simpson. 2-0, Holy Trinity Catholic in front of the Pekin Panthers in this Class 1A Region 8 quarterfinal matchup. 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
1: Top of the second inning underway from South Park here in West Point as the Crusaders gain the host, the Pekin Panthers, in this quarterfinal matchup. Addison Smith dealing with an 0-2 count as, just like everyone else, she's lifted it up and over the backstop. And she'll get another piece of it and foul it straight back. Unable to catch it off the tip was Hellman, so we'll do the 0-2 dance again. Number three, Addison Smith, honorable mention in the all-conference list last year. Sydney Jarvis had to contort around an error and then a walk, but able to keep him on first and second base respectively. That one's going to be pulled foul just down that third base line by Addison Smith. Smith this year in her junior campaign, two doubles, eight RBIs, batting .206 with a .286 on base. Last year, batted .307 at just three RBIs, though. All singles for her. She had six walks, struck out 21 times. This year, she struck out 20 times, has walked a total of seven times with a combination of three hit-by-pitches. One ball, two strikes. Jarvis delivers. That one's inside. It'll even the count. Two balls and two strikes. Jarvis has walked now 33 batters on the year. She has hit six to counteract those 120 strikeouts. Still the opponent batting average of .181, about as good as you get. Jarvis fires. This one's fouled straight back again. We mentioned all the firsts and the most. It didn't look like it was going to start out that way after going 0-2 in their first two games, managed just four runs, losing the Central Lee and Danville. Yet Holy Trinity Catholic was able to regain their balance and start a trend for the rest of the year. This one just tapped in front of the home plate. Picked up by Hellman. She'll fire it down the homes, and that's out number one. Hellman has made two impressive plays in the field this evening. She's caught one and foul ground right by the fence. And now popping out of the stance, making an accurate throw down the homes. Macy Crow now due up for the Panthers. Andy Long's going to follow her, and then we'll be at the number nine hitter, Abby Geis, if we need to get there. Showing bunt, pulls it back, but strike one. Macy Crow, two for two, a couple singles and a couple RBIs in that win against Waco. They won their next seven contests after that 0-2 start, as that one just crosses the knees for strike two and 0-2 count. Then they lost 14-3 to Mount Pleasant at the Holy Trinity Catholic Classic, responded by winning five in a row. Then after losing two in a three-game stretch, the Crusaders enter tonight on a nine-game win streak, allowing only 15 runs over that span of time. Other 22 wins, 13 have consisted of the Crusader pitching staff holding their adversaries to one run or less, allowing just one opponent score more than three runs in their 22 wins. Talk about domination. 0-2. That one's a strike at the knees, and it will sit down Macy Crow with a blank stare to follow. A backwards K, the first tonight for Sydney Jarvis. She had just three in the win against Pekin. She only had to go four innings, though. Right now, the Crusaders up 2-0 on the Pekin Panthers. Top of the second inning, two away. And Jarvis looking at a 1-2-3 inning. Kennedy Long will look to bring a little bit of resistance. And a half-hearted swing missing, and it's 0-1. We mentioned Longstaff when we were talking about Schultz earlier. Long with just two RBIs in the game, on the season, with two doubles and batting .271. She went 0 for 2 in that designated player role against Waco, and she'll get just a piece of that one, but caught by Hellman. It's 0-2, two away, top of the second, 2-0 the lead for the Crusaders, looking for win number 23 on the year, and to get back to the semifinals where Seymour knocked him out a year ago. Seymour lost their first round matchup. Jarvis, fastball, passed long. Her second strikeout of the game. Back to back for her, and that will end the top of the second. A whimper from the Panther bats. 1-2-3 go peeking. It's a 2-0 lead for the Crusaders. Bottom of the second due up. It will be your 8-9-1 hitters, Allie Hellman, Kara Lake, and Olivia Holmes for Holy Trinity Catholic. 2-0. Trying to add on to it. 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
1: Playing right next to a cornfield, real dream, Field of Dreams vibes in West Point. From South Park, it's a 2-0 lead for the Crusaders. Bottom of the second, they have a chance to add on with Ellie Hellman, Lake, and then Holmes. Back to the top of the order. Holmes led this whole game off for the Crusader bats with a single. Also stole a bag. Lauren Menke was the 2025 SCISC South Coach of the Year for good reason. Crusaders finished third in the South. They went 20-8 on the season. Made it to the semifinals in their bracket last year. Schultz still in the circle for Pekin. As it's ball one to start off Hellman. Hellman, not only terrific in athletics, but one of the smarter minds in all of Southeast Iowa. Really, you can include all of Iowa, especially for a high schooler. Might be the one of the smartest minds, period. 2-0 the count as that one's upstairs. She was selected to the Junior Advisory Board for State Science and Technology Fair. That was at the end of 2025. Was also on ICN's Broadband Advisory Council. That was back in 24-25, and we got a whole lot more on her in terms of her scientific achievements already. And Hellman's just a junior. She's going to be going into her senior year. 13 RBIs at the plate, two doubles, batting .286, playing some superb defense behind the plate. And she'll take one upstairs, and now it's a 3-1 count. 3-1, have some fun. She had three singles and two RBIs in that 11-1 win against the Falcons. It's been that way for Holy Trinity Catholic over the last several games. We mentioned a 9-game win streak for them. A lot of them have been by double digits, as this will be a leadoff walk for Hellman. Here comes Lake. First team All-SEC soccer. Part of the Bloodhounds. As that's a sport they co-op with Fort Madison, along with wrestling. And what a season for the Bloodhounds. They actually were able to beat Burlington in the playoffs. Nearly able to get to the state tournament. There is a courtesy runner out there. Number 9, Madison Griffin, a freshman, is going to be the courtesy runner. She scored a run in that West Burlington Notre Dame game. As this one's going to roll up to Gamble. She does a nice job blocking it. It's a 1-0 count. Panthers have really managed to turn around the season after flailing to a 4-8 start through the first 12 games. It was two tails of the tape. Pekin fell three times by three runs or less, while all five other losses were by nine runs or more. Taking off for second, the throw from Gamble on the line, but somehow able to evade the tag was Griffin. So she's safe at second, and she might get a reminder from Menke in the third base coach's box that, hey, we have a close play like that. How about we slide? By the way, this infield pea gravel. a little different compared to the fields surrounding the Southeast Iowa territory. Don't have a whole lot of fields like this. But everything seems to go a little bit faster when it hits this infield dirt. Lake right now with a 2-1 count. Kara Lake, the lefty, looking to get a slap hit down, and this one instead is going to skirt past Gamble to the backstop, and now Griffin stands at third. So from a leadoff walk, the Crusaders have been able to skip all the way to third. It's a 3-1 count for Lake. Lake went 1-for-2, walked against the Falcons this year. 8 RBI. She's walked 11 times, though, for a .522 on-base percentage. 3 balls, 2 strikes as she got a piece of that one. Most impressively for the Panthers, Pekin was able to bounce back from a 4-game losing streak. They have now rattled off 5 straight wins, outscoring their last 5 opponents by an average of 10.2 runs. Bottom of the second, Crusaders up 2-0, a 3-2 count, runner on third. Lake got a piece of it, going opposite field with it, but it's twisted foul right in front of that third base bag. Actually split the difference between Griffin on the bag and Menke in the box. 3 balls, 2 strikes still on Lake. A payoff pitch from Schultz. It'll be the second payoff pitch of the at-bat. Schultz has had to work hard, and she's been standing out in that summer sun. Again, tapped left side of the infield. It will score the run. The throw from short gets away from Lauterman at first. The throw from Coleman off the mark. And able to skirt over the second is Lake. So Lake will get the RBI. The Crusaders take a 3-run advantage. And Coleman with another play that escapes her grasp. The first one was Michaela Simpson gaining a double. Back in the first inning, you're thinking a double must have been hit onto the outfield. No, this one did not escape the infield. Was just hit in an unusual spot where Glick was still covering third, and she had to go try and range all the way over right next to that foul line. Literally landed right next to it. If it was hit about 6 inches further left, would have been foul. Now to the top of the order. And it is going to be a runner on third as Lake saw how the defense was positioned. Maya Glick came walking in, trying to defend the bunt from Holmes. Holmes pulled it back. No one was covering third, no rotation. So now Holmes with a runner on third. Crusaders have already been able to strike for 1 run. Holmes will bat this one foul. 1 ball, 2 strikes the count. No outs still in the bottom of the second. Pekin did not have any errors in the win against Waco, and here tonight, sitting with 1. Schultz, the righty, delivers, and this one will roll up on Gamble, and it will stay in front of her. 2 balls, 2 strikes, no outs for Holmes, who singled the lead off the game. Olivia Holmes, first team last year, and that all-conference list, most likely going to repeat that. She's had a fantastic year. Bats this one high up into the stratosphere. It'll stay in the infield, though. And Parsons able to settle underneath it for out number 1. So far tonight, nothing popping off the bat. So far, everyone missing the barrel. Kenna Giddings with a runner on third with a chance to give the Crusaders another insurance run. Pekin outscoring their last 5 opponents by an average of 10.2 runs as Giddings takes a first pitch strike. This also includes a 3-2 victory over Highland, who was actually ranked at the time of the showdown. Holy Trinity Catholic was the one to take Highland's ranking away. The Huskies had been struggling down the stretch, but that was the icing on top of the cake for them. 0-2 as Giddings can't catch up to the fastball. Just to illustrate the dramatic improvement on offense, the Panthers were batting .251 as a team before this 5-game stretch. Entering tonight, the Panthers now tout a .302 team batting average. Following a stretch where they scored only 5 runs in a 4-game span, while allowing 33. It's rather mesmerizing, the numbers. And we'll talk a little bit more about it later on in the game. The keys. Pekin's 1.8 whip is something to exploit tonight, as striking out swinging will be getting. So Schultz has been able to answer back to a shaky start to the bottom of the second. Has gotten the last two, the pop out and strikeouts, second strikeout of the game that she's delivered. And now she'll have to deal with the righty Sydney Jarvis, but two free bags. She could end up walking her again. Did the first time. Jarvis with a home run swing out in front. It's 0-1. Defensively, got to deal with the Pekin hot bats. They do have a 20% strikeout rate before this last five-game win streak. So perhaps we'll see the strikeout numbers tonight. So far, just two back-to-back. And that ball skirts away from Gamble, trying to take off his leg for home. Flips it to Schultz, gets the tag and the out to end the bottom of the second. So a leadoff walk, then an error resulting in one run. And that runner on third is stranded for the rest of the inning. Sydney Jarvis will lead off the bottom of the third. Crusaders up 3-0, but feel like they're leaving some opportunities on the board. 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
1: Top of the third underway. Abby Geis swings at the first one, lines it through the glove of Sydney Jarvis, and she'll get a leadoff single. So that will break up the early no-hitter for Jarvis, the junior. Sydney Jarvis, looking at these Class 1A rankings in terms of pitching. Fourth in ERA, 25th in strikeouts, 12th in whip. That's walks, hits, innings pitched. 18th in innings pitched, and 6th in wins. This one popped up and out of play along the Pekin side. They've got the first base sign, Holy Trinity Catholic, promenading around the third base line. We'll talk a little bit more about Jarvis and her unreal numbers this year. Jarvis, the righty in the circle, a leadoff walk by Abby Geis. We're back to the top of the order, and Gamble. Gamble hits this one to center field, the best hit of the night, but ends up in the glove of Simpson for one away. Ezra Parsons, her turn at the plate. Not only has Pekin raised their batting average by 50 points over the last five games, they've also accrued 42% of their season runs. Gathered 16 of the 36 doubles, 3 of their 4 triples, and 1 of their 2 home runs. And two players are killing the ball, Parsons being one of them. Lifts it in the left field. It will be caught despite the sun by Lake. Her throw goes wild back into the infield and goes all the way to the dugout. Taking off for second and getting there is Geis. So two away, but now a runner in scoring position for the Pekin Panthers. We'll talk about Parsons next time around and what she's been able to produce. She's 0 for 2 tonight, going against what she's done in the past here. But Peyton Coleman, fielder's choice, a sharp grounder over the Caden Holmes first time. It looks at ball one. Pekin has been unafraid of Jarvis here this evening, despite all the numbers that we've been throwing at you for the junior. Jarvis with a 1-0 count as the first one was low. on Coleman. Coleman pops this one up and over. No! Jumping up in the air and making the outstretched catch is Olivia Holmes at short. She was playing in, had the range back, makes the catch. Impressive for out number three. And with that, a leadoff single leads the Geist being stranded at second. And still a 3-0 lead for the Crusaders. 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
1: Welcome back to action. Bottom of the third inning. Crusaders lead 3-0. And Sydney Jarvis the leadoff. She was first team all conference last year. She was also second team all state. That's how impressive her numbers were last year. She's been able to produce a very similar line this year. A couple less RBIs, but 16 doubles, 3 home runs, and 37 RBIs. That's a 583, 667, and a 931 slash line. Rather impressive overall. Following her in the order is number 17, Caden Holmes. And we'll talk about them as the inning goes along. Sydney Jarvis looking at a one ball, one strike count as that one was way upstairs. Fouled the first one straight back. Jarvis went 2-for-2, 3 RBIs in the win against the Falcons. In case you're wondering, favorite subject, math. So we got another math fan. In the books, however, she did say math depending on the day. So we've all been there before when dealing with algebra, trigonometry, geometry, whatever it is that ends up catching your foot. One ball, two strikes. Jarvis looks at the breaking ball, evens the count. 2-2. Bottom three, she actually got to the plate in the bottom of the second. However, an impressive play behind the plate by Gamble. On a pass ball, able to flip it back to Schultz, and Schultz was able to get the tag on Lake, who was trying to steal a run. Quite literal on that one. Two balls, two strikes still as Jarvis got a piece of it. Really, only one person has been able to barrel the ball tonight, and that's Abby Geis, who stands out in center. To her left, it's Addison Smith, and right, it's Macy Crowell. Around the infield, Maya Glick, Peyton Coleman, Ezra Parsons is at second, and Bryn Lauterman's at first. Sydney Jarvis is going to strike out swinging to start the bottom of the third, and a big out for Schultz. Third strikeout of the game for her. Sydney Jarvis, somehow, some way, struck out only one time last year. This year, however, been a bit different. Her seventh strikeout. Still, they have only 8 strikeouts in the last 2 years. Rather impressive as Holmes looks at ball one. Jarvis and Holmes, one of 3 teams to have someone in the top 6 and the top 50 of Class 1A for batting average. They've been quite the 3-4 punch, if you will. Cleanup hitter, Caden Holmes, an RBI single back in the first. Later became a run. Crusaders lead this one 3-0 in the bottom of the third. Dealing with a 2-0 count. Holmes waits, and this one will sail up and over the head of Gamble. It's a 3-0 count now. One out away. She was honorable mention last year as an eighth grader, batting 338. this year, 477. 33 singles, 6 doubles, 2 home runs, 32 RBIs. She'll take a 4-pitch walk. Schultz has walked 20 this year, and for her, that's the 4th walk issued tonight. Overall, Crusaders have worked 112 walks entering this evening in 20-something games. A tap off the bat right back to Schultz, and she'll go the first for the out. So two away and a runner in scoring position. Not quite the dominating game that we saw from the Crusaders back in early June, or what we really experienced here in this series. We mentioned that the winning team averaging 13 runs and their wins, while the opponent has managed just 2 runs. Hammered to deep center field off the bat of number 4, Claire Crabtree, but it doesn't have enough juice behind it as Geis is able to nab it for out number 3. No runs from the Crusaders, keeping it a 3-0 lead. 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
1: Kendra Schultz trying to help herself out. Top of the 4th inning. Panthers to the plate. 3-0 lead for the Crusaders. In their last 5 games, Schultz is 13 for 18. And she'll take ball 1 outside. She's got 3 doubles, a triple, 14 RBIs in the last 5 games. She had a walk in the first. 1-0 the count on Jarvis. Between her and Parsons, they have combined for 21 RBIs in the last 5 games. Pekin has scored 62 runs in the last 5 games. That's 42% of their season total. They're 12-13 this year. Holy Trinity Catholic, 22-5. So this is game number 28 for the Crusaders. And on the other side, 26 for Pekin as Jarvis is able to fire in a strike. It's a 2-1 count. This is Class 1A Region 8 quarterfinals. Here in the bottom half, the winner of this game will take on the winner between Wayne and Moravia next Monday the 13th at 7 p.m. If Wayne is the one to win, they'll be the one hosting. And the top half of the bracket, it's Southeast Warren taking on Mormon Trail and Kyoto taking on Twin Cedars. This one hit well to right field, but able to track it down as Crabtree for out number 1. Top of the 4th from South Park here in West Point. We do have some other local matchups going on. Class 2A, we mentioned Danville. They've actually beaten the Crusaders this year. And their opening game of the year is the second game for the Crusaders. 2-1 that final. They beat New London earlier this week. They're taking on number 4, Louisa Muscatine. Falcons were ranked number 1 for a long time in Class 2A. They have fumbled down the stretch a little bit. Bears trying to pull off an ultimate upset. And getting a piece of that one is Maya Glick. Hits it up and over the cage. 1-1. 1 out. Top 4. 3-0 Crusaders in the lead. We got games tomorrow, Friday, and Saturday planned out for you. Should have a game on Monday for you, but it will depend on what happens tonight and over the next couple of days as well. One ball, one strike. Tomorrow and Friday, it's going to be back-to-back Mount Pleasant games. It's going to be Mount Pleasant softball tomorrow as they head off to Oskaloosa for the second year in a row, trying to take down their future SEC rivals. And then on Friday, it will be an SEC rivalry as the Panthers will head over to Burlington for the second night this week and look to take down the Greyhounds. One ball, two strikes, and that one was fouled back by Glick. She popped out to Bainey back in the first inning. Glick the righty, waiting, and she'll look at that one outside. Two balls, two strikes. For Sydney Jarvis, she tapped her 300th career strikeout back on June 9th of this season against Wapello. She would like to meet Carlin Pickens, one of her heroes on the softball diamond. She was actually the first overall pick in the now pro softball league. Her other dream is to qualify for the state tournament as well. Two balls, two strikes. Maya Glick able to pop that one up and over the cage again. Beacon has been able to get the bats on it. However, they've been underneath it for most of the night. And a little bit late as well. Jarvis off speed in the dirt, and it's going to strike out Glick. It must have just caught the bottom of the zone. Well, Coach Aaron Ledger does not agree with it. He's assisted by Kennedy Carey and Jared Schultz. Schultz is in the first base coach's box. Two away as Jarvis gets strikeout number three of the evening. She matches her mark in the game earlier this year. Number three, Addison Smith. A little tap around in front of the plate. First time around, puts down the bump, pops it up, and it will be Krogmeier running in and catching it on the fly for a 1-2-3 inning for the Crusader defense. For Jarvis, it's her second of the game. Holy Trinity Catholic will look to put some more runs on in the bottom of the fourth. You're listening to KILJ postseason softball.
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1: South Park, the setting for this Class 1A Region 8 quarterfinal matchup between the home team, the Crusaders, and the away team, the Pekin Panthers. Schultz still tossing in the circle for the Pekin Panthers. She's done a nice job against a vaunted Holy Trinity Catholic offense as a team, batting .382 with a .460 on base and a .489 slug. They have scored 196 runs entering tonight. One more and they're at 200 for the season. They scored 232 last year. Went 20-8 last year. This year, sitting at 22-5, a 9-game win streak, and they were able to beat West Burlington Notre Dame 11-1 to get a share of the conference crown, first ever in program history. Krogmeier, who made the final out of the top half of the inning, leading off, and she'll foul the first one away. She struck out her first time. Schultz, honorable mention last year for the conference, and she also went to state track where she finished 24th in the shot put. Her teammate Anna Hadley had one of the best 3 days a thrower could have. This one skied behind the plate, and Carly Gamble says, anything Hellman can do, I can do just the same, and she'll make the catch and foul ground for out number one. Well, here comes Hellman to say, well, here comes the bat. We'll see if we can do anything with it. She walked her first time. They stayed away from her. She was second team last year. We mentioned how smart she is. Well, we have a a running list for you. She's considered a rising star in science in the year here, 2026. She's not considered it. She got an award for it, and she'll take ball one. She was selected to represent Iowa at the National Association of Academies of Science at the University of Arizona. She also represented the Iowa Junior Academy of Science in Boston at MIT. Got to tour all the labs last May and even give a presentation. 2-0 the count as they went high then low. Nothing's been exactly competitive for Hellman with Lake on deck. Hellman walked. Her courtesy runner later scored. She'll sky this one. It's going to stay in the infield. And this time, Coleman's able to track it down for out number two. The bats have gone cold for both teams. Holy Trinity Catholic hasn't had a hit since the first inning, while Pekin has had just one the entire game, belonging to Abby Geis. The lefty, Lake, the number nine hitter, trying to get around back to the top of the order. Carl Lake.
9: Keeping your house.
1: Trying to get the Crusaders a couple more insurance runs. They haven't had to deal with a close game like this in quite some time during their nine-game win streak. Of course, Pekin entering tonight on a five-game win streak. They have had to deal with a close one as they narrowly defeated Highland just a couple games ago, 3-2. Lake takes strike one. And right now it's a 2-1 count. So still in front, Schultz is going to have to work her way back. The last time a game was decided by three runs or less for Holy Trinity Catholic, you'd have to go back to June 20th against Mount Air. A 5-3 win in the Lady Mohawk Softball Classic. And Moravia, they did beat Van Buren County 7-3 on June 23rd. Since then, 8-0, 7-1, 18-3, 8-1, 11-1's the last couple of finals. Two balls, two strikes, deuces wild. Hit on the ground, gets underneath the glove of Schultz. Backing her up is Parsons. She'll flip at the first in time. An uneventful fourth inning. 1-2-3 on both sides. That will bring us to the fifth, with the Crusaders enjoying a 3-0 lead. 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
1: A stretch of clouds in the western horizon providing some relief for the fans here at South Park. And it looks like it will provide relief for the rest of the evening. 82 degrees still. By the time we're done here tonight, we'll still be in the 80s. Could be looking at rain the next couple of days. That wind blowing 5 miles an hour from the south, 9 mile per hour gusts. 3-0 Crusader lead, top of the fifth. Leading off will be Macy Crow. It's your 7-8-9 hitters due up for the Pekin Panthers. 0-2 now as that one's lifted up and out of play. There's a reason I'm not a betting man. Pekin has scored 62 runs in the last five games. Holy Trinity Catholic, we mentioned the accruement of runs in their last nine wins, as that's another strikeout looking for Sydney Jarvis, tallying her fourth of the evening, and one away in the top of the fifth. After allowing a leadoff single in the third, she has retired the last seven batters. And even including Geis, going back to the last out in the first, she has been able to retire 11 of the last 12 batters. Kenny Long takes ball one. She struck out her first time around. But we talked about the accrument of runs by the Crusaders over their last nine wins. Well, it's just a 3-0 game right now in this quarterfinal matchup. Beacon has had only one hit this evening. Holy Trinity Catholic on the other side hasn't gotten a hit since the first inning. Jarvis rears back, delivers, and that'll be strike number one. 2-1 the count. We talked about how she looking to meet Carlin Pickens, one of her softball idols. If you don't know that name or if it sounds a little bit familiar, you probably do know her. As she broke the record for the fastest pitch recorded in a softball game. As Jarvis comes back with a fastball, two balls, two strikes, one away. Top five, 3-0 the lead for the Crusaders. She threw at 79.4 miles an hour against a Nebraska hitter when she was playing for Tennessee. And Jarvis back-to-back strikeout, sitting down the Panthers. And now it's up to Abby Geis, who has the only hit tonight for the Panthers, to avoid another 1-2-3 inning for Pekin. The lefty swatted at the first one, and it was a liner right back to Jarvis, and somehow it snuck through her glove and ended up finding a free patch of dirt. Lefty, Geis, hits this one on the ground again, swinging at the first one. A lazy grounder over to Bainey, and she'll underhand it to Holmes for another 1-2-3 inning for Sydney Jarvis, and this time sticking to the efficacy. 3-0, Crusaders in the lead, bottom of the fifth, raring to go. You're listening to KILJ postseason softball. We'll actually just keep it here for right now. We'd like to thank some of our sponsors, Gamrath Doyle Vens, H&R Block, Helmerson Chiropractic, Henry County Health Center, Main Street Pizza, Meadow and Main Auction Realty, Mount Pleasant Dental, and Pilot Grove Savings Bank, just to name a few of our wonderful sponsors that have allowed us to cover postseason baseball and softball for this 2026 season. Pekin looking for their second ever state appearance. They're going to need the bats to come alive with Holy Trinity Catholic. It's been a year of most and first. It'd be their first ever trip to state. For Pekin, their last trip to state was a while ago, 1964. That's back when they still played in the fall. They went 0-1 then. They haven't had a 500 season since 2020. From 2007 to 2010, they accrued 133 wins, the Pekin Panthers did. From 2011 to 2020, they had just 151 wins, but six seasons above 500. From 2021 to now, however, just 41 wins, no winning seasons, and 108 losses. So this has been a little bit of a nice comeback season for them. Of course, piggybacking off a five-game winning streak. Olivia Holmes, top of the order, leading off for the Crusaders. Holmes the righty. 3-0 lead for Holy Trinity Catholic. She'll sky this one the center. Won't get very far. A can of corn, the Geis's glove. One away. We mentioned Carlin Pickens. She will be our fun fact tonight. Just talking about her and how she came to be and become one of the best pitchers in collegiate history, and what a rich history of fantastic collegiate softball pitchers. It's been a long time talking about it, and we have in past years. Bunt attempt by Giddings. It will roll foul down the third baseline. Strike one, one away. In the bottom of the fifth, we'll get into our fun fact in the sixth and seventh innings. Aaron Ledger leading the Pekin Panthers. He's part of the Packwood Fire Department. Helping out, he's been here the last two seasons. Hit on the ground by Giddings. Backhand by the second baseman Parsons, and she'll go the first in time. And already we're looking at two outs in the bottom of the fifth. Hard to believe that these two offenses that have been so good as of late struggling here in this quarterfinal matchup, but we have two pitchers right now that are dealing. Vegas is on the phone. Sydney Jarvis, 0-for-1. She struck out her last time. They'll take strike one. Says her dad is her biggest role model. Well, that work ethic is certainly there. She's 6th in Class 1A in batting average, 3rd in on-base percentage, 11th in slugging, 21st in RBIs, 6th in walks, and 2. And by 2 baggers. She's 2nd in doubles this year for Class 1A. 16 on the year. She'll take strike 2 at the knees. Schultz in the circle, putting together an impressive performance. Jarvis able to golf that one out, but right to the glove, smothered by Coleman at short. And that will end the fifth inning. 1-2-3 again. Both pitchers trading 1-2-3 performances. 3-0 Crusaders in the lead. Top 6. Here we come. 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
1: 82 degrees from West Point at South Park. Clouds starting to build up in the west a little bit as it's going to get cloudy over the nighttime hours. Got some possibilities of rain to start out the day. And then there's going to be slight chances throughout the entirety of the day. Right now, northern and western Iowa is starting to get a little bit of thunderstorm action and a little bit of rain. But right now, southern Iowa really being cut off from Des Moines and making a nice sloping line from the left bottom corner to the right top corner, bisecting the state. East is clean of rain. The west right now gaining. Strike one to start off the top of the sixth. Carly Gamble in the top of the order due up. Parsons on deck. Coleman in the hole. Gamble, just a sophomore for the Beacon Panthers, but she's already made her mark. She was first team last year in softball. She was honorable mention in basketball this past year, and honorable mention as well in volleyball. She'll pull this one foul. Gold glove awarded to Coach Ledger as he was able to get deep in the squat and stay down on it. Textbook. And there's a replay. He'll show it over and over again to his team. Gamble so far tonight 0-for-2. She went 2-for-3 with a pair of doubles and an RBI against Waco. The 0-2 pitch, scraping the dirt. Ball one. Gamble this year, batting 345, 415 on base, 534 slugging, 10 RBIs. Those pair of doubles giving her 7 on the year. Jarvis catapults it. This won't be launched back off the cage. 1-2 stays the count. In terms of close games this year, and this is one of our deemable close games, Pekin 5-4 in games decided by 3 runs or less. However, the rather stark mark against their record, 0-7 against the Southeast Iowa Super Conference South Division. 0-2 in close games against the South as this one will roll to Helling behind the plate, trying to go off speed. It's 2-2. The other 5, they've been outscored 56-3, including an 11-0 shellacking at the hands of the Crusaders. 2 balls, 2 strikes, no outs, top 6, top of the order for the Panthers. Belted high, but out of play. Hellman tried to chase after it right by the wall. but instead a spectator will get a chance at it. Souvenir will have to give it back, though. Holy Trinity Catholic 5-1 in those same type of clutch games. And an even better 8-0 against the North this year, compiling a score of 73-3, including seven shutouts against the Super Conference North opponents. We can throw in that 11-0 win against Pekin in that seven shutouts. Again, Pekin's been all over the ball this evening as Gamble again will get a piece of it and belt it foul. Two balls, two strikes, no outs, top six. We will have a fun fact for you this evening. On deck, one of the best hitters as of late for the Pekin Panthers. Hit hard the Krogmeyer. She's able to field it cleanly. Excellent throw across the diamond as well. And there's one away. A hard-fought at bat going the Crusaders' way. And it really has the entire evening. The defense for both sides has been impressive. And as that sun starts to set into the west, the lights have been turned on here in South Park. Ezra Parsons, 12 of 18 over the last five games entering tonight. Two doubles, a home run, seven RBIs. As we said, her and Schultz have combined for 21 RBIs. The team has scored 62 runs in their last five games entering tonight. Right now, staying at zero. As Parsons, 468 this year, 481 on base, 610 slug. Two home runs, 15 RBIs. A light tapper, the Krogmeyer. She'll go back over the first. A nice dig out by Holmes. Back-to-back 5-3s. And for Krogmeyer, this is rather appealing for her. 17 errors on the year entering tonight. And so far, she has made fine work of every play coming her way. That's her third out of the game. Back-to-back. In the sixth, as Peyton Coleman will try to avoid another 1-2-3 inning, as she had to shovel the feed to avoid a hit-by-pitch. It's a 1-0 count. It's been three straight 1-2-3 innings issued out by Jarvis. She has set down the last 11 in a row and 15 of the last 16 batters for the Panthers. One ball, one strike, two away, top six. Crusaders up 3-0. They're an impressive 10-2 at home this year, winning by six runs or more in 9 of the 10. An off-balance swing by Coleman, left frozen for a minute. It's 1-2. A nasty pitch. You need a tissue to clean up a little bit of that boogie after it. 1-2 the count, two away, top six. Crusaders up 3-0. Jarvis fires the fastball, and just getting on top of it was Coleman. 9 of their 10 victories, winning by six runs or more. They're 18-6 over the last 2 years at home, while Pekin this year is 6-9 on the road. Jarvis, second team All-State last year. We'll get another All-State performance this year. She's been lights out at the plate and in the circle. She had quite the shutout streak going as well over her last couple of games. That one's upstairs, and it's now a deuces wild count. Two balls, two strikes, two outs, 3-0. Crusaders in the lead, and Jarvis looking for her third straight 1-2-3 inning. Off speed, able to throw the bat at it. It's a light hopper to Bainey, and she'll underhand it to Holmes again. And three straight 1-2-3 innings for the ace. And now it's time for the Crusader bats to come alive and offer up some more insurance before the seventh. 3-0. Holy Trinity Catholic, ranked 14th in Class 1A. First time ever being ranked in their program history. 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

just finding a clean spot in the field. Schultz still in the circle for Pekin, and she'll throw a low strike. Looking at our fun fact, talking about Carlin Pickens, the player that Sydney Jarvis admires, and after three straight 1-2-3 innings, I suppose we can look at Pickens and how she became one of the best pitchers in college softball history and the number one overall pick for the new professional league. Before she threw the fastest softball pitch ever a decade before, Dana Fusetti discovered an elementary school age pitcher and foretold a prophecy. This one's cracked in the left field, and it will get down for a leadoff single. Gayden Holmes is now 2-for-2 in the game. She's reached safely all three times. And will the Crusaders bring the bats to the sixth? And finally supply that offense that has been missing all night. Michaela Simpson, second team all-conference last year, the lefty, with a chance to keep this rally going early. And taking off for second is Holmes. The throw off the mark and going in the center field. And safely is Holmes. It was going to be a close play. And that throw wasn't off the mark from Gamble. Just the sixth steal of the year for Holmes. And now Simpson, the runner in scoring position. Usani, who was a South Carolina-based softball coach, was in the middle of a hitting lesson when she first identified Pickens, and her overwhelming promise, the eventual All-American ace, was just 10 years old at the time, but from across the facility, Usani quickly became transfixed by the lanky beanpole, in quotations. Long arms, polished mechanics, and velocity in the mid-50s. Trying to put the bunt down is Simpson, and off the bat, and it's a 1-2 count. She then spent the next hour watching Pickens throw, so consumed by the talent that she went over to her dad and said if she sticks with softball, she'll be the hardest throwing pitcher in the history of the sport. What a true prophecy that ended up being. This one popped up, drifting and twisting foul, getting away from the sprinting Coleman from short. 79.4 mile per hour fireball she threw the Nebraska's Jordy Ball in the Super Regional of 2025. So that's the story of Carolyn Pickens, and we'll have a little bit more on it as the inning goes along upstairs, and now it's a full count for Simpson. 3 balls, 2 strikes, no outs, bottom six. Holmes standing at second at leadoff single, then she stole the bag. Tonight, Holy Trinity Catholic with 5 steals. They've also been caught stealing once. Pulled down the right field line and absolutely slobber-knockered. However, it's pulled foul. The lefty just in front. The Holy Trinity Catholic dugout, loud and proud. The ardent supporters populating every inch of the facility this evening, and swinging through for strike three is Simpson. 4th strikeout for Schultz, and first out of the bottom of the six. Claire Crabtree, 0-for-1, fly out to center. Got a nice piece of the bat on it, but much like everyone tonight, everyone's missing barrel. That one's low, taking off for third, and that throw's going to go in the left field. Bad rotation. Holmes will score. However, she is holding on to her right thigh. And it looks like she's able to run it off. She had an awkward extension into third on the steal, and Gamble's throw a bit of a gamble. And she's able to score herself. No RBI needed, and the Crusaders will get an insurance run. 4-0, and it's a 1-1 count now in Claire Crabtree. At 12 years old, Pickens, who grew to be an eventual 6'1", large hands, could palm a basketball. That will certainly help you out in the softball ring. Was throwing 60 miles an hour at 12 years old.
when she was a junior in 2021.

0: with Tennessee. She was consistently clocking 70 miles an hour. That was a junior in high school, by the way. Three balls and a strike on Crabtree, as that one was upstairs. Would have needed a stepladder and still might have been too tall. Bases empty after Kaden Holmes was able to steal a couple of bags and a couple of off throws by Gamble. Crabtree gets the walk, so the Crusaders trying to keep the pressure on. Krogmeyer, a couple of nice plays in the field. Honorable mention last year, competed in the speech competition and received one, which is a top rating at the 2025 Southeast Iowa District. Showing bunt, pulls it back, will be a strike, taken off for second is Crabtree. Unable to field the throw is Parsons, and able to scoot along over the third is Crabtree off the errant throw. And that's an error on the part of Parsons. The throw was on the mark, and it somehow just skipped past the glove. And now Pekin starting to be pulled apart at the seams here in the bottom of the sixth. A bunt popped up foul, diving was Gamble, and the desperation move just far enough away from it then. Gaining a second chance will be Krogmeyer. Now with a runner on third, one away in the bottom of the sixth. They said that the catcher, Juliana Mendoza, would have to tape her hands after games because they were just so bruised having to catch Pickens in high school. The righty Schultz with an 0-2 count, trying to pick up the second out of the bottom of the sixth. Krogmeyer's going to lift this one to center field. Could be a sacrifice fly. Taking off will be Crabtree. The throw home, cut off by Schultz. And it will be an RBI sacrifice for Krogmeyer. Two away, base is empty. Holy Trinity Catholic 5, Pekin 0. They've added two more insurance runs in the bottom half of the inning. Looking for their 11th win at home this year. Their 19th in the last 2 years, as this one will roll through the dirt for ball one. The other games going on here in Region 8. Bottom half of the bracket, so the winner of this game will take on the winner of Wayne and Moravia in the semifinals. That'll be next Monday. And this one's going to be skied high in the air, shallow left field, charging in on it and making the catch will be Addison Smith. We'll talk about the bracket. We'll finish up our fun fact. In the top of the seventh is Jarvis. Looks for another 1-2-3 inning after the Crusaders add two more. 5-0, top seven. You're listening to KILJ postseason softball.
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0: Sydney Jarvis looking to finish off this complete game effort with a shutout as she has sat down the Pekin Panthers 1-2-3 in the last three innings for a total of, in a row, 12. And over the last several innings, going all the way back to the last out in the first, she has sat down 16 of the last 17 hitters. And that will be ball one to start off Kendra Schultz. Maya Glick on deck, and then it goes Addison Smith. So 4-5-6 for the Panthers. Schultz has been dangerous over the last five games. 13 of 18, three doubles, a triple, 14 RBIs tonight, a fly out to right, and a walk in the first. 2-0 to start off this one. Talking about Carlin Pickens, a softball idol for Sidney Jarvis here in the circle. Four strikeouts on the night as well. Is that one just... No, it will be a strike. A little dramatic on the call for the ump. But Monica Abbott, USA Softball Collegiate Player of the Year in 07, two-time Olympic medalist, you know her. She's a former Lady Vol herself. Actually held the record 77 miles an hour before Pickens broke it, as this one's fired in for strike two. So Jarvis has been able to battle back from a 2-0 count, even it up at 2-2. He said work ethic and consistency like Carlin is how you get your speed to jump up like that up to 79. That one low, it's been called a couple of times. Jarvis was looking for it instead. It fills up the count, three balls, two strikes. She was SEC Freshman of the Year and then had a 1 ERA her senior year. Three balls, two strikes, 5-0. Crusaders in the lead after adding two in the bottom of the sixth. Fouled straight back. Been a common theme tonight. Schultz, we mentioned, honorable mention last year, and then made it to the state track and field meet. Finished 24th in the shot put. Jarvis at times does have that velocity that we've been talking about tonight with Pickens. Maybe not to that extent, but she really likes the off-speed stuff, and she'll get Schultz way out in front of that one. A diabolical off-speed pitch for out number one, and the fifth strikeout tonight for her. And that's now 13 straight that have been put down by Jarvis. 17 of the last 18. As Glick laid on it, fouls it off the Pekin dugout, and they still have their spirits high in that dugout, trying to cheer on a team that's won their last five straight, including taking down a ranked opponent in Highland. The Huskies were knocked out. Holy Trinity Catholic took over their first ever program ranking. Talk about a fireball. That one just misses. It's 1-1. So that's a little bit about Carlin Pickens. Class 1A Region 8 action here this evening. Holy Trinity Catholic trying to make it back to the semifinals after losing to Seymour last year. They're 5-1 in the last 5 years of postseason play, while Pekin 2-5, all their games have been on the road the last 5 years. Glick can't catch up to the two-strike fastball. Two away, back-to-back Ks. And Jarvis looking for an exclamation mark on what has already been a phenomenal game. We do have some score updates for you, so let's look at the score. We're brought to you by American Eye Care. 5-0 here in the top of the seventh. Holy Trinity Catholic looking to move on. Southeast Warren beat Mormon Trail 12-0. As Smith got a piece of it but fouls it on third baseline, strike one. Kyoto beat Twin Cedar, so it will be Southeast Warren against Kyoto. And Wayne destroyed Moravia 10-0 for an early finish. So the winner of this game will go to play Wayne at the George Saline Athletic Complex. I believe I've been saying the 11th, on the 10th of July. Been off in my days. So that will be this upcoming Friday. What I was thinking of is Monday, the regional championship, which we're hoping to be covering Holy Trinity Catholic then. Line drive, center field, Simpson right where she needs to be, and that will end tonight's quarterfinal matchup. Holy Trinity Catholic moves on to the semifinal to be played on Friday night against Wayne. 5-0 the finish here this evening. Holy Trinity Catholic comes away with a dominant victory on the pitcher's plate by Sydney Jarvis. She was the ringmaster this evening. Holy Trinity Catholic now with win number 23, and the records continue the climb up. up for the Crusaders as they'll enjoy this 5-0 win this evening and then look to hit the road to play Wayne on Friday night. As Wayne came away with a 10-0 victory, we wish them the best of luck. We'll be heading over to Burlington for Mount Pleasant baseball as they take on Burlington. We'll talk more about that, though, in the Hagee Insurance postgame show. Sydney Jarvis, enjoy this one. 6 strikeouts, complete game, shutout. Just a one-hitter on the night as she threw 4 straight 1-2-3 innings. We'll talk a little bit more. Hagee Insurance postgame show from South Park in West Point. 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
0: Sydney Jarvis twirls a gem for Holy Trinity Catholic as they'll punch their ticket to the Class 1A Region 8 semifinal. They'll play Wayne on Friday at 7 p.m. after Wayne beat Moravia 10-0 earlier this evening. Southeast Warren and Kyoto were able to move on in the top half. So the winner of Holy Trinity Catholic and Wayne and Southeast Warren and Kyoto will meet for the regional championship on Monday night at 7 p.m. But here we are this evening in the quarterfinal. Holy Trinity Catholic able to beat Pekin tonight 5-0. And it was on the back of a Sydney Jarvis gem. But how did the Crusaders come about their 5 runs? Well, it started in the first inning. A leadoff single by Olivia Holmes. A couple of steals later led to an RBI single by Caden Holmes, followed by an RBI double by Michaela Simpson. 2 runs scored in the first. Then they added a run in the second off a leadoff walk, a stolen base. Then a move over the third on a pass ball. Eventually, Lake was able to hit one on the ground, reached on an error, and got an RBI out of it. That was their only run of the inning as Lake was eventually caught stealing home with Sydney Jarvis up at the plate. However, Jarvis She did amazing in the circle. It was a bit of a rough stretch at the plate. She went 0-for-2 with a strikeout as the Crusaders did not register a hit until the sixth inning with a leadoff single by Caden Holmes, a couple of stolen bases, and then eventually reached on a pass ball. As that was a run. Later on, a walk by Crabtree, an RBI sacrifice fly after a couple of steals and an error on Gamble's part. Really, we actually attribute that to Parsons as she just missed the throw down the second. But Krogmeyer was able to get an RBI sacrifice fly for the second run of the sixth and the five on the board. How about Jarvis, our Coach Bennett player of the game? She actually ended up with 7 strikeouts. A bit of an iffy first inning as she had a walk and then an error allowed for 2 Panthers to reach. After that, a 1-2-3 inning in the second, including 2 strikeouts, a leadoff single by Abby Geis, and then she proceeded to sit the next quartet of 3 down. That's a total of 12, in case you're wondering. 12 straight Panthers were put down in order from the top of the order. Carly Gamble led that charge. A couple of pop-outs in the third, a strikeout in the fourth, 2 in the fifth, and 2 in the seventh to end things out. 7 strikeouts. Sydney Jarvis gets the complete game. 1 hitter. Just 1 hit allowed. That single in the third. A pretty easy Coach Bennett player of the game choice for us here at KILJ 105.5 FM, KILJ.com. So for the second year in a row, Holy Trinity Catholic will be heading back to the semifinals. Lost 2-1 to Seymour last year. Jarvis threw 6 innings, got 11 strikeouts in that game. However, the offense went 3-for-24. They've been outscored 34-2 in their last 4 postseason losses. Jarvis, though, can add another quality start. Entering tonight, she had thrown 27 innings, 37 strikeouts in those 4 quality starts. Allowed only 5 earned runs. Well, you can add 7 more to that. She's thrown 34 innings, and she has notched 44 strikeouts. Still just 5 earned runs and now 5 quality starts over the last 2 years. What they will need is some offense. Their offense and losses, 19-for-100. Easy math equation for you there. 190 batting average. So they'll like to bring the bats to Wayne this upcoming Friday night. We're hoping that they're able to beat Wayne and then advance to the regional championship, and we'll catch up with them there. Unless Mount Pleasant baseball is able to beat Burlington, which we're also hoping for. We're hoping for a lot of success out of our local teams, and that will bring us now to what's coming up for KILJ's broadcast schedule. So tomorrow we'll be heading to Oskaloosa for Mount Pleasant softball. That's going to be the second year in a row that Mount Pleasant's going to be making the trip west. About 1:15 to take on a future SEC rival. Then on Friday, we'll be heading to Burlington for Mount Pleasant baseball. They'll be taking on the Greyhounds for the 4th time this year. So it's going to be another interesting conference showcase of the Southeast. And then on Saturday, we'll be following Burlington Notre Dame as they will take on Sigourney. Again, that's going to be Saturday evening at 7 p.m. for the District 11 Championship after they were able to beat Highland last night. So that's KILJ's broadcast schedule. Again, Holy Trinity Catholic, they're going to be making the trip to take on Wayne on Friday night. This is a look at the scoreboard brought to you by American Eye Care. We already mentioned a couple of the games here in Region 8 as Wayne was able to beat Moravia 10-0. A couple dominant victories on the top half of the bracket, giving us that semifinal matchup between Southeast Warren and Keota. A couple other local teams were playing tonight in Class 2A. Danville was going against Louisa Muscatine, an 8-0 win for the Falcons there. They will take on Lisbon as Lisbon was able to just skate past West Burlington Notre Dame 8-7. Van Buren County was able to beat West Branch 8-0. They'll await the winner between Regina Catholic and Wapello, which that game has not been scored quite yet. That's going to do it for us tonight. Thank you so much for tuning in to KILJ 105.5 FM, KILJ.com. Holy Trinity Catholic exit tonight, the winner, 5-0. Sydney Jarvis, 7 strikeouts in the circle. And the Crusaders advance for the second year in a row to the semifinal. They'll look to move on to the regional championship as they'll take on Wayne at Wayne. The number 14th ranked Crusaders, a whole lot of first, whole lot of most this year. Everything at this point has just been gravy for a record-setting year. They'd like to keep on adding on the top. And 5-0 the win tonight against Pekin. Sydney Jarvis, Coach Bennett, player of the game. Congratulations to her. Congratulations to the Crusaders. We wish them the best of luck in their Friday night showdown against Wayne. Make sure you tune in tomorrow, 6:45 pregame show. As of right now, we're hoping that rain is able to be staved off until either the overnight hours or early enough in the day that we can still fix up the field if need be. In fact, last year against Oskaloosa, Mount Pleasant had the game get moved around a little bit as we dodged the thunderstorm and actually were chased home by it after that contest against Oskaloosa. So we're hoping for about a similar outcome this year as well. All that coming up tomorrow, so make sure you tune in to KILJ 105.5 from KILJ.com. Congratulations to the Crusaders playing Wayne tomorrow. Or excuse me, Friday. I had to schedule again. Then on Friday, we'll have Mount Pleasant Baseball as they take on the Burlington Greyhounds. That does it for us tonight. I'm Slayton Soares back at the station. Ronan Lamferman, he did the heavy lifting tonight to make sure that we sound great over the air. Appreciate his time. Appreciate all of you for tuning in. Appreciate our sponsors as well, as this has been the Hague Insurance post-game show. Again, we'd like to thank all of our sponsors for allowing us to cover postseason baseball and softball for the 2026 season. As we wish all of our local teams the best of luck. Tomorrow's we'll have Class 3A and 4A competition. And on Friday, we'll have Class 3A substate baseball. So a whole lot of action, and of course, Class 1A softball as well. Again, we'd like to thank you so much for tuning in here this evening. Make sure you tune in tomorrow. We'll have more softball for you. Then we'll have baseball on Friday and Saturday. I'm Slayton Soares, back at the station, Ronan Lamferman. Have a great rest of your night. Make sure you head over to Lee County for the Lee County Fair. Got underway tonight. It will continue for the rest of the week. Stay safe, stay sound, stay healthy, stay happy. 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
1: Graham Plattner is dropping out of the race for Maine's U.S. Senate seat. The Democrat announced his decision following a recent sexual assault allegation. In a video statement, Plattner railed against the political establishment and maintained his innocence.
2: Those in power who have the ability to do so are using these allegations as an excuse to take away all of the things that we need to run a campaign.
1: The Maine Democratic Party has announced in a statement posted to X that they have voted to hold a nominating convention to choose a new nominee. President Trump says today's strikes on Iran is retribution for yesterday's bombing of ships by Iran. The president goes on to warn in a Truth Social post, if it happens again, it will get much worse. U.S. Central Command says by order of the president, forces have started conducting additional strikes against Iran to further degrade their ability to threaten freedom of navigation in the Strait of Hormuz. The U.S. launched strikes last night against Iran after the regime attacked three cargo ships in the strait. Speaking to reporters at the NATO summit in Turkey earlier today, Trump warned there would be more strikes. At least 28 people are injured after a bus smashed into several cars and into a building tonight in Maryland. It happened in Pikesville, a suburb of Baltimore, and the county fire department is calling it a mass casualty incident. The crash involved a Maryland Transit Administration bus. One person is reported critical. Several police and fire units are on scene. It's not known what led to the crash. A plume of Saharan dust will be moving across the Gulf Coast, bringing hazy skies and helping drive temperatures even higher. The dust travels more than 5,000 miles through the Caribbean and Atlantic after forming in the African desert. It's expected to heavily impact Florida and portions of the Gulf Coast states this weekend. Meteorologists say the dust may create more colorful sunsets and help limit tropical development, but it can also aggravate allergies. I'm Lisa Carton. The Department of Justice is threatening state election officials with criminal charges over alleged non-citizen voting, Michael Kastner reports.
3: A department spokesperson confirmed Tuesday that election officials in all 50 states and Washington, D.C. have been sent warning letters giving them 5 days to explain how they will comply with federal voter eligibility laws and maintain what the department calls clean voter lists. The letters warn the election officials could be criminally prosecuted for aiding and abetting non-citizen voting. The Justice Department has sued dozens of states for not handing over private voter data, although instances of non-citizen voting are extremely rare.
1: 5 Texas cities are ranking among the most stressed-out places in the country. Here's Tammy Trujillo.
4: A new study by the data firm WalletHub compared 182 cities across dozens of metrics, tracking work, money, and safety factors. Houston leads the state at 13th for stress overall, driven heavily by an 8th-place national ranking for health and safety stressors. San Antonio follows at 20th, while Brownsville, Dallas, and Corpus Christi all ended in the top 32. Analysts note that Brownsville took the sharpest single-category hit in the state, ranking 3rd worst in the entire country for family-related stress.
1: A jacket worn by NBA star Wilt Chamberlain was found at a Portland, Oregon Goodwill store and could be worth over $150,000. Here's Monica Nelson.
5: Quinn Brown saw the jacket in a bin of clothes and thought it might be worth something. He bought it for $3. Brown checked old photos, and it appeared to be a warm-up jacket worn by Wilt Chamberlain in the 1972-1973 season. His Instagram post went viral and was spotted by Sotheby's. They confirmed it was Chamberlain's jacket. They expect it to sell for between $150,000 and $250,000.
1: Brown, a recent high school graduate, has made something of a career out of picking through Goodwill bins. He's got a knack. I'm Lisa Carton.
0: From your Southeast Iowa Information Center, I'm Allison Jacobs. A Keosauqua man is facing a domestic abuse charge following an incident early Sunday morning in Van Buren County. 29-year-old Nathaniel Wright has been charged with first offense domestic abuse assault, a simple misdemeanor. According to court records, deputies responded after a verbal argument at a shared residence escalated around 12:20 in the morning. A family member told investigators that they entered the room and saw Wright with his hand around the victim's neck before intervening and separating the two. Deputies later determined Wright was the primary aggressor and arrested him outside the home. Wright was taken to the Van Buren County Jail and later released on his own recognizance. A no-contact order has been requested, and a pretrial conference is scheduled for July 23rd. A Burlington man is facing multiple charges after police say he fired a handgun into the air late on the 4th of July. 65-year-old Robert Fink is charged with being a felon in possession of a firearm, discharging a weapon within city limits, and interference with official acts. Court records show Burlington police responded around 11:36 in the evening to the 1,000 block of South Central Avenue after reports of gunfire, where they found Fink, who reportedly refused commands to step off the porch with his hands up and instead turned around toward the front door before a handgun fell from his pocket onto the porch. Investigators recovered a handgun and 9 spent shell casings at the scene. Witnesses told police they believed the sounds were gunfire, not fireworks, and said they were afraid to confront Fink because they believed he was intoxicated and had previously made threatening comments. Court records show Fink has a prior felony conviction for operating while intoxicated in Lee County in 1993, making it illegal for him to possess a firearm. He is being held in the Des Moines County Jail on a $10,000 cash-only bond. A preliminary hearing is scheduled for July 15th. A 33-year-old Fairfield man is facing a felony stalking charge after allegedly continuing to make unwanted contact with a female victim despite an active no-contact order. Joseph Mickles has been charged with a Class C felony, stalking, violation of a protection order. On June 26th, Mickles came to the victim's residence and placed flowers on her vehicle for the second time in a week. When she didn't respond, Mickles attempted to speak with her at her residence. The victim did not open the door and asked him to leave her alone. Also, according to court documents, Mickles had previously been arrested for violating a court-ordered no-contact order, and that a warrant had been issued for an additional violation that occurred after his initial arrest. The victim told authorities that she fears Mickles' actions are escalating. Mickles is being held on a $30,000 cash-only bond with a preliminary hearing scheduled for yesterday. All defendants are presumed innocent unless and until proven guilty in a court of law. A warm and mostly sunny day is on tap across southeast Iowa today, with afternoon highs expected to reach the upper 80s. A light breeze and mostly clear skies will make for pleasant conditions before a more active weather pattern moves in later this week. According to the National Weather Service, rain and thunderstorm chances will increase beginning Thursday and continue into Friday. Thursday brings a 30 to 60% chance of isolated to scattered thunderstorms, with daytime highs in the low to mid 80s. Storm chances continue Friday, especially during the afternoon and evening across southern Iowa, with highs in the mid 80s and a mix of sun and clouds. While a few storms could become strong to severe on both Thursday and Friday, forecasters say confidence remains low regarding how widespread any severe weather will be. Residents are encouraged to stay weather aware and keep up with the latest forecasts as the week progresses. More than 2,000 inmates and correctional staff at 2 Iowa prisons are spending another summer without air conditioning after cooling projects were not included in the state budget approved by lawmakers this year. The Iowa Department of Corrections requested approximately $8.1 million to install air conditioning at the Mount Pleasant Correctional Facility and the Anamosa State Penitentiary, but the request was not funded during the most recent legislative session. Correctional officers and the Iowa Office of Ombudsman have raised concerns about high temperatures inside the facilities during the summer months. The office says it continues to receive complaints from inmates about the heat, particularly during periods when temperatures climb into the 90s and heat index values exceed 100 degrees. Officials note that extreme heat can affect both inmate and staff safety. Governor Kim Reynolds included funding for the projects in her proposed budget, but the appropriation was not included in the final budget approved by the legislature. The Department of Corrections has also reported that about $7.7 million remains from the sale of surplus prison farmland following the completion of other construction projects. The department has not announced whether those funds could be used for air conditioning improvements. The Henry County Sheriff's Office is reminding drivers to use extra caution on rural roads as cornfields continue to grow, reducing visibility at many intersections. In a social media post, the sheriff's office stressed one simple message: slow down and look at corners. Deputies say that advice applies even if you don't have a stop sign, even if you know the cross traffic does, and even if you're familiar with the road. The sheriff's office also warns drivers not to rely on seeing dust from an approaching vehicle during the day or headlights at night. Instead, motorists should slow down and carefully check for traffic before entering an intersection. Drivers should never assume another motorist will stop or slow down as required. With visibility limited by tall corn, taking a few extra seconds at rural intersections could prevent a serious crash. The sheriff's office reminds us all, life is precious, and no destination is worth risking your safety. Their message is simple: slow down, look at corners, and arrive safely. And now for a look at our notices of death in the area. Barbara P. Klesner, age 86 of Fort Madison, formerly of Nauvoo, passed away Saturday, July 4th. The family will receive friends from 9 a.m. to 10:30 on Thursday at the Schmitz Banks and Beals Funeral Home in Nauvoo. A funeral service will follow at 10:30 Thursday morning at the Schmitz Banks and Beals Funeral Home in Nauvoo. Online condolences for the family may be left at sbbfuneralhome.com for Barbara Klesner. Georgia L. Sammons, age 78, a longtime resident of Rome, passed away Tuesday, June 30th. Funeral services will be held Thursday at 10:30 in the morning at the Rome Baptist Church. Burial will follow in the Grant Cemetery. Friends may call after 2 p.m. today at the Murphy Funeral Home of Mount Pleasant, where the family will be present from 4 to 7 this evening. Online condolences may be left at murphyfuneralandmonuments.com in memory of Georgia Sammons. Carol Sue Johnson, age 66 of Dowds, passed away at her home on June 19th. As were Carol's wishes, cremation has taken place. A visitation will be held from 10 to 11 in the morning on Friday at the Cranston Family Funeral Home in Fairfield, with a brief memorial service to follow. Burial will be held privately in the Evergreen Cemetery in Fairfield. Friends may leave online condolences at cranstonfamilyfuneralhome.com in memory of Carol Johnson. Virginia Jean Jenny Butcher, age 80 of Mount Pleasant, passed away Monday, July 6th. Friends may call after 2 p.m. on Friday at the Murphy Funeral Home in Mount Pleasant, where the family will be present from 4 to 7 that evening. Online condolences may be sent to the family at murphyfuneralandmonuments.com for Jenny Butcher. Douglas L. Connor, age 64 of Salem, passed away Friday, July 3rd. According to his wishes, cremation has been entrusted to the care of the Murphy Funeral Home of Mount Pleasant, and no services will be held at this time. Online condolences may be sent to the family at murphyfuneralandmonuments.com in memory of Doug Connor. That's a look at our Southeast Iowa information. For full stories, head to KILJ.com. I'm Allison Jacobs. Have a great day.
6: And turning now to our notices of death in the area. Sylvester A. Cruzy, 95 of Hillsboro, passed away Sunday, June 28th. A massive Christian burial will be held at 10:30 a.m. tomorrow morning at St. John the Baptist Catholic Church in Houghton. Burial will be in the St. John Cemetery with full military rites by the West Point American Legion Holtz Gears Post 668. The Schmitz Funeral Home of West Point is assisting the family with arrangements. Online condolences may be left at schmitzfuneralhomes.com in memory of Sylvester Cruzy. Martin Raymond Phillips, Marty Phillips, 70 of Mount Pleasant, passed away Wednesday, April 8th. A memorial service to celebrate Marty's life will be held at 11 a.m. on Thursday, July 2nd, at the Kimsey Funeral Home in Mount Pleasant. Marty's family will greet friends 1 hour prior to the memorial service tomorrow at the funeral home. Online condolences may be directed to kimseyfh.com for Marty Phillips. Karen Sue Prem Van Brocklin, 69 of Montrose, formerly of Danville, passed away Tuesday, June 30th. Funeral services for Karen will be held at 10 a.m. on Monday, July 6th, at Long Creek Church. Burial will immediately follow at Long Creek Cemetery. Visitation with the family present will be from 2 to 5 p.m. on Sunday, July 5th, at Elliott Chapel in New London. Online condolences may be left at ElliottFuneralChapel.com in memory of Karen Van Brocklin. Carol Sue Johnson, 66, of Dowds, passed away on June 19th. As were Carol's wishes, cremation has taken place. A visitation will be held from 10 to 11 a.m. on Friday, July 10th, at the Cranston Family Funeral Home in Fairfield, with a brief memorial service to follow. Burial will be held privately in the Evergreen Cemetery in Fairfield. Friends may leave online condolences at CranstonFamilyFuneralHome.com in memory of Carol Johnson. Terry K. Farrell, 69, of rural Keosauqua, passed away Wednesday, June 24th. A celebration of life will be held from 1 to 5 p.m. on Saturday, July 18th, at the Walton Club in Fairfield. The Beener Funeral Home in Fairfield is assisting the family with arrangements. Online condolences may be directed to BeenerFH.com in memory of Terry Farrell. Brian Keith Moe, 66, of Burlington, passed away Wednesday, July 1st. Services are pending at Elliott Chapel, New London. Online condolences may be directed to ElliottFuneralChapel.com for Brian Moe. Georgia L. Sammons, 78, of Rome, passed away Tuesday, June 30th. Funeral arrangements are pending at the Murphy Funeral Home of Mount Pleasant. Online condolences may be left at MurphyFuneralAndMonuments.com in memory of Georgia Sammons. 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
1: Graham Plattner is dropping out of the race for Maine's U.S. Senate seat. The Democrat announced his decision following a recent sexual assault allegation. In a video statement, Plattner railed against the political establishment and maintained his innocence.
2: Those in power who have the ability to do so are using these allegations as an excuse to take away all of the things that we need to run a campaign.
1: The Maine Democratic Party has announced in a statement posted to X that they have voted to hold a nominating convention to choose a new nominee. President Trump says today's strikes on Iran is retribution for yesterday's bombing of ships by Iran. The president goes on to warn in a Truth Social post, if it happens again, it will get much worse. U.S. Central Command says by order of the president, forces have started conducting additional strikes against Iran to further degrade their ability to threaten freedom of navigation in the Strait of Hormuz. The U.S. launched strikes last night against Iran after the regime attacked three cargo ships in the strait. Speaking to reporters at the NATO summit in Turkey earlier today, Trump warned there would be more strikes. At least 28 people are injured after a bus smashed into several cars and into a building tonight in Maryland. It happened in Pikesville, a suburb of Baltimore, and the county fire department is calling it a mass casualty incident. The crash involved a Maryland Transit Administration bus. One person is reported critical. Several police and fire units are on scene. It's not known what led to the crash. A plume of Saharan dust will be moving across the Gulf Coast, bringing hazy skies and helping drive temperatures even higher. The dust travels more than 5,000 miles through the Caribbean and Atlantic after forming in the African desert. It's expected to heavily impact Florida and portions of the Gulf Coast states this weekend. Meteorologists say the dust may create more colorful sunsets and help limit tropical development, but it can also aggravate allergies. I'm Lisa Carton. The Department of Justice is threatening state election officials with criminal charges over alleged non-citizen voting, Michael Kastner reports.
3: A department spokesperson confirmed Tuesday that election officials in all 50 states and Washington, D.C. have been sent warning letters giving them 5 days to explain how they will comply with federal voter eligibility laws and maintain what the department calls clean voter lists. The letters warn the election officials could be criminally prosecuted for aiding and abetting non-citizen voting. The Justice Department has sued dozens of states for not handing over private voter data, although instances of non-citizen voting are extremely rare.
1: 5 Texas cities are ranking among the most stressed-out places in the country. Here's Tammy Trujillo.
4: A new study by the data firm WalletHub compared 182 cities across dozens of metrics, tracking work, money, and safety factors. Houston leads the state at 13th for stress overall, driven heavily by an 8th-place national ranking for health and safety stressors. San Antonio follows at 20th, while Brownsville, Dallas, and Corpus Christi all ended in the top 32. Analysts note that Brownsville took the sharpest single category hit in the state, ranking 3rd worst in the entire country for family-related stress.
1: A jacket worn by NBA star Wilt Chamberlain was found at a Portland, Oregon Goodwill store and could be worth over $150,000. Here's Monica Nelson.
5: Quinn Brown saw the jacket in a bin of clothes and thought it might be worth something. He bought it for $3. Brown checked old photos, and it appeared to be a warm-up jacket worn by Wilt Chamberlain in the 1972-1973 season. His Instagram post went viral and was spotted by Sotheby's. They confirmed it was Chamberlain's jacket. They expect it to sell for between $150,000 and $250,000.
1: Brown, a recent high school graduate, has made something of a career out of picking through Goodwill bins. He's got a knack. I'm Lisa Carton.
6: Lows level off around 69 tonight under partly cloudy skies, southerly winds 5 to 10 miles per hour. Cloudy skies with a few peaks of sun tomorrow. Chance of thunderstorms. High temperatures reach up to 85. I'm meteorologist Paul Frombly. Currently 84.

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0: The Van Buren County Fair is July 11th through the 20th in Keosauqua. 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

Here's your KILJ forecast for Southeast Iowa. Partly cloudy skies tonight with lows around 69. Winds out of the south, 5 to 10 miles per hour. High of 85 tomorrow, chance of thunderstorms. Partly cloudy tomorrow night, slight chance of thunderstorms, lows around 67. Seasonal temps, Friday and Saturday, with highs in the mid-80s. Chance for storms, Friday, slight chance of rain showers on Saturday. I'm meteorologist Paul Trombley. Right now, it's 84 degrees.

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2: Here's your KILJ forecast for Southeast Iowa. Lows dip down to about 69 tonight under partly cloudy skies, southerly winds 5 to 10 miles per hour. Mainly cloudy tomorrow. Chance for storms 85. Slight chance of thunderstorms tomorrow night. Lows around 67, partly cloudy. Temperatures near average Friday and Saturday with highs in the mid-80s. Chance for storms Friday. Slight chance of rain showers on Saturday. I'm meteorologist Paul Trombley. Right now, 84.

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1: Graham Blattner is dropping out of the race for Maine's U.S. Senate seat.
2: I intend to file my paperwork to withdraw.
1: The Democrat announced his decision following a recent sexual assault allegation. In a report by Politico, a woman who dated Blattner accused him of forcing her to have sex with him almost 5 years ago, despite repeated objections. In a video statement, Blattner railed against the political establishment and maintained his innocence.
2: Those in power who have the ability to do so are using these allegations as an excuse to take away all of the things that we need to run a campaign.
1: Democrats are trying to unseat Republican Susan Collins in November. President Trump says the new strikes on Iran today are retribution for Tuesday's bombing of ships by Iran. The president goes on to warn in a Truth Social post, if it happens again, it will get much worse. U.S. Central Command says by order of the president, forces have started conducting additional strikes against Iran to further degrade their ability to threaten freedom of navigation in the Strait of Hormuz. President Trump is returning back to the U.S. using the old Air Force One after alluding to the possibility of being on Iran's assassination list. The president confirmed his accommodations today, but deflected questions about security concerns regarding the new Qatari-donated model. Trump said the new $400 billion Air Force One would be sent home through Europe instead, so soldiers could see it.
3: Head spinning like revolving doors.
1: Justin Bieber is joining the FIFA World Cup final halftime show. He'll join other headliners Madonna, Shakira, and BTS for the performance. The show marks Bieber's first public performance since his headlining set at Coachella back in April. The 11-minute halftime show takes place on July 19th at New York, New Jersey Stadium. I'm Lisa Carton. It's one day away from the official name change of one South Florida airport, and drivers are starting to see more signs of it. Joel Malkin reports.
4: Crews are working on installing new road signs along James L. Turnage Boulevard, the main access road to Palm Beach International, which will have the new name President Donald J. Trump International Airport, effective tomorrow. The signs that direct drivers to the terminals come a week after new I-95 exit signs showed up bearing the president's name. Things inside the terminal, like directional signs, baggage tags, and other airport branding, will be phased in over the coming weeks. The airport's public-facing three-letter code will change from PBI to DJT next month, rebranding supported by $2.75 million included in Florida's new budget.
1: Also in Florida, a North Miami Beach police captain is facing a video voyeurism charge after he's accused of videotaping his stepdaughter as she showered.
5: You are ordered to stay away from the alleged victim, whose initials are GMR. No contact with the alleged victim.
1: The alleged victim says after the first incident last year, she hid her cell phone and caught 40-year-old Jose Maya putting a recording device under the bathroom door. She sent it to her mother, who allegedly confronted the veteran cop. She threw him out of the house, and the Miami-Dade Sheriff's Office was called. Maya has been relieved of duty. His bond was set at $7,500. Fox says more than 30 million people tuned in to watch its broadcast of the U.S. versus Belgium World Cup game. The broadcast earned an average viewership of 30 million, while it topped out at 36.8 million viewers. The U.S. was eliminated in the round of 16 with a 4-1 loss to Belgium Monday night in Seattle. The matchup was surrounded in controversy after star striker Folarin Balogun's one-match ban was reversed following a request from President Trump that FIFA reviews the ban. Soccer leaders have now questioned the World Cup's integrity. I'm Lisa Carton.
0: From your Southeast Iowa Information Center, I'm Allison Jacobs. A Keosauqua man is facing a domestic abuse charge following an incident early Sunday morning in Van Buren County. 29-year-old Nathaniel Wright has been charged with first offense domestic abuse assault, a simple misdemeanor. According to court records, deputies responded after a verbal argument at a shared residence escalated around 12:20 in the morning. A family member told investigators that they entered the room and saw Wright with his hand around the victim's neck before intervening and separating the two. Deputies later determined Wright was the primary aggressor and arrested him outside the home. Wright was taken to the Van Buren County Jail and later released on his own recognizance. A no-contact order has been requested, and a pretrial conference is scheduled for July 23rd. A Burlington man is facing multiple charges after police say he fired a handgun into the air late on the 4th of July. 65-year-old Robert Fink is charged with being a felon in possession of a firearm, discharging a weapon within city limits, and interference with official acts. Court records show Burlington police responded around 11:36 in the evening to the 1,000 block of South Central Avenue after reports of gunfire, where they found Fink, who reportedly refused commands to step off the porch with his hands up and instead turned around toward the front door before a handgun fell from his pocket onto the porch. Investigators recovered a handgun and 9 spent shell casings at the scene. Witnesses told police they believed the sounds were gunfire, not fireworks, and said they were afraid to confront Fink because they believed he was intoxicated and had previously made threatening comments. Court records show Fink has a prior felony conviction for operating while intoxicated in Lee County in 1993, making it illegal for him to possess a firearm. He is being held in the Des Moines County Jail on a $10,000 cash-only bond. A preliminary hearing is scheduled for July 15th. A 33-year-old Fairfield man is facing a felony stalking charge after allegedly continuing to make unwanted contact with a female victim despite an active no-contact order. Joseph Mickles has been charged with a Class C felony, stalking, violation of a protection order. On June 26th, Mickles came to the victim's residence and placed flowers on her vehicle for the second time in a week. When she didn't respond, Mickles attempted to speak with her at her residence. The victim did not open the door and asked him to leave her alone. Also, according to court documents, Mickles had previously been arrested for violating a court-ordered no-contact order, and that a warrant had been issued for an additional violation that occurred after his initial arrest. The victim told authorities that she fears Mickles' actions are escalating. Mickles is being held on a $30,000 cash-only bond with a preliminary hearing scheduled for yesterday. All defendants are presumed innocent unless and until proven guilty in a court of law. A warm and mostly sunny day is on tap across southeast Iowa today, with afternoon highs expected to reach the upper 80s. A

evening across southern Iowa, with highs in the mid-80s and a mix of sun and clouds. While a few storms could become strong to severe on both Thursday and Friday, forecasters say confidence remains low regarding how widespread any severe weather will be. Residents are encouraged to stay weather aware and keep up with the latest forecasts as the week progresses. More than 2,000 inmates and correctional staff at two Iowa prisons are spending another summer without air conditioning after cooling projects were not included in the state budget approved by lawmakers this year. The Iowa Department of Corrections requested approximately $8.1 million to install air conditioning at the Mount Pleasant Correctional Facility and the Anamosa State Penitentiary, but the request was not funded during the most recent legislative session. Correctional officers and the Iowa Office of Ombudsman have raised concerns about high temperatures inside the facilities during the summer months. The office says it continues to receive complaints from inmates about the heat, particularly during periods when temperatures climb into the 90s and heat index values exceed 100 degrees. Officials note that extreme heat can affect both inmate and staff safety. Governor Kim Reynolds included funding for the projects in her proposed budget, but the appropriation was not included in the final budget approved by the legislature. The Department of Corrections has also reported that about $7.7 million remains from the sale of surplus prison farmland following the completion of other construction projects. The department has not announced whether those funds could be used for air conditioning improvements. The Henry County Sheriff's Office is reminding drivers to use extra caution on rural roads as cornfields continue to grow, reducing visibility at many intersections. In a social media post, the Sheriff's Office stressed one simple message: slow down and look at corners. Deputies say that advice applies even if you don't have a stop sign, even if you know the cross traffic does, and even if you're familiar with the road. The Sheriff's Office also warns drivers not to rely on seeing dust from an approaching vehicle during the day or headlights at night. Instead, motorists should slow down and carefully check for traffic before entering an intersection. Drivers should never assume another motorist will stop or slow down as required. With visibility limited by tall corn, taking a few extra seconds at rural intersections could prevent a serious crash. The Sheriff's Office reminds us all, life is precious, and no destination is worth risking your safety. Their message is simple: slow down, look at corners, and arrive safely. And now for a look at our notices of death in the area. Barbara P. Klesner, age 86 of Fort Madison, formerly of Nauvoo, passed away Saturday, July 4th. The family will receive friends from 9 a.m. to 10:30 on Thursday at the Schmitz Banks and Beals Funeral Home in Nauvoo. A funeral service will follow at 10:30 Thursday morning at the Schmitz Banks and Beals Funeral Home in Nauvoo. Online condolences for the family may be left at sbbfuneralhome.com for Barbara Klesner. Georgia L. Sammons, age 78, a longtime resident of Rome, passed away Tuesday, June 30th. Funeral services will be held Thursday at 10:30 in the morning at the Rome Baptist Church. Burial will follow in the Grant Cemetery. Friends may call after 2 p.m. today at the Murphy Funeral Home of Mount Pleasant, where the family will be present from 4 to 7 this evening. Online condolences may be left at murphyfuneralandmonuments.com in memory of Georgia Sammons. Carol Sue Johnson, age 66 of Dowds, passed away at her home on June 19th. As were Carol's wishes, cremation has taken place. A visitation will be held from 10 to 11 in the morning on Friday at the Cranston Family Funeral Home in Fairfield, with a brief memorial service to follow. Burial will be held privately in the Evergreen Cemetery in Fairfield. Friends may leave online condolences at cranstonfamilyfuneralhome.com in memory of Carol Johnson. Virginia Jean Jenny Butcher, age 80 of Mount Pleasant, passed away Monday, July 6th. Friends may call after 2 p.m. on Friday at the Murphy Funeral Home in Mount Pleasant, where the family will be present from 4 to 7 that evening. Online condolences may be sent to the family at murphyfuneralandmonuments.com for Jenny Butcher. Douglas L. Connor, age 64 of Salem, passed away Friday, July 3rd.
According to his wishes, cremation has

0: has been entrusted to the care of the Murphy Funeral Home of Mount Pleasant, and no services will be held at this time. Online condolences may be sent to the family at murphyfuneralandmonuments.com in memory of Doug Connor. That's a look at our Southeast Iowa information. For full stories, head to KILJ.com. I'm Allison Jacobs. Have a great day.
1: Lows around 69 tonight under partly cloudy skies. Winds out of the south, 5 to 10 miles per hour. Mainly cloudy skies expected tomorrow. Chance of thunderstorms. Daytime highs approaching 85. I'm meteorologist Paul Frombly. Right now, it's 84 degrees.

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Lows level off around 69 tonight under partly cloudy skies. Southerly winds 5 to 10 miles per hour. Cloudy skies with a few peaks of sun tomorrow. Chance of thunderstorms. High temperatures reach up to 85. I'm meteorologist Paul Frombly. Currently 84.

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2: Here's your KILJ forecast for Southeast Iowa. Partly cloudy skies tonight with lows around 69. Winds out of the south, 5 to 10 miles per hour. High of 85 tomorrow, chance of thunderstorms. Partly cloudy tomorrow night, slight chance of thunderstorms, lows around 67. Seasonal temps, Friday and Saturday, with highs in the mid-80s. Chance for storms, Friday, slight chance of rain showers on Saturday. I'm meteorologist Paul Trombley. Right now, it's 84 degrees.

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1: Graham Blattner is dropping out of the race for Maine's U.S. Senate seat.
2: I intend to file my paperwork to withdraw.
1: The Democrat announced his decision following a recent sexual assault allegation. In a report by Politico, a woman who dated Blattner accused him of forcing her to have sex with him almost 5 years ago, despite repeated objections. In a video statement, Blattner railed against the political establishment and maintained his innocence.
2: Those in power who have the ability to do so are using these allegations as an excuse to take away all of the things that we need to run a campaign.
1: Democrats are trying to unseat Republican Susan Collins in November. President Trump says the new strikes on Iran today are retribution for Tuesday's bombing of ships by Iran. The president goes on to warn in a Truth Social post, if it happens again, it will get much worse. U.S. Central Command says by order of the president, forces have started conducting additional strikes against Iran to further degrade their ability to threaten freedom of navigation in the Strait of Hormuz. President Trump is returning back to the U.S. using the old Air Force One after alluding to the possibility of being on Iran's assassination list. The president confirmed his accommodations today, but deflected questions about security concerns regarding the new Qatari-donated model. Trump said the new $400 billion Air Force One would be sent home through Europe instead so soldiers could see it. The quarterfinal of the World Cup is here. France and Morocco square off in New England Thursday in a semifinals rematch of the 2022 tournament. The French secured a 2-0 win in that match and eventually fell to Argentina in the final from Qatar. Lionel Messi and the defending champions get back to work on Saturday against Switzerland, while England and Norway clash earlier that day. Friday features a matchup between Spain and Belgium from Inglewood, California. I'm Lisa Carton. The Aspen Acres fire in Southern Colorado has grown to nearly 94,000 acres and at last check was just 16% contained. Colorado air quality meteorologist Scott Landis says wildfire smoke is affecting air quality, with 20 alerts issued in the Northern Front Range so far this summer. That's well above normal.
3: The whole state of Colorado, we've issued 22 advisories outside the Front Range just for wildfire smoke. So we're off to a busy start this summer.
1: Hot, dry weather continues to pose a challenge in battling one of the biggest wildfires in state history, but firefighters should catch a break today from seasonal monsoon rain. Thousands are still without power in New Jersey connected to last weekend's intense storms. Scott Pringle reports.
4: Around 7,000 JCP&L customers woke up this morning to no power, and it's been that way for days for those home and business owners. A good portion of those are in Morris and Sussex counties. JCP&L has been dealing with a lot of downed tree limbs and power lines from last weekend's storms. The utility company says most should get their power back by late tonight, but more outages in New Jersey are possible, with forecasters predicting a chance of severe storms Thursday and Friday.
1: Colorado State University experts are set to update their hurricane forecast today, but one thing's for certain, right now they're in the clear. That's because a plume of Saharan dust is bringing South Florida hot and hazy conditions through at least tomorrow.
5: July tends to be a relatively inactive month when it comes to tropical storms and hurricanes, as the Saharan dust tends to dry out parts of the atmosphere.
1: National Weather Service Miami meteorologist Robert Moletta says the already present El Nino should become strong by the end of the year. Colorado State has cut its original projections of 13 named storms this season to 11 last month. And the death toll in last month's back-to-back earthquakes in Venezuela has risen to more than 3,600. There's still up to 50,000 still missing under the rubble. I'm Lisa Carter.
6: Here's your KILJ forecast for Southeast Iowa. Lows dip down to about 69 tonight under partly cloudy skies, southerly winds 5 to 10 miles per hour. Mainly cloudy tomorrow. Chance for storms 85. Slight chance of thunderstorms tomorrow night. Lows around 67, partly cloudy. Temperatures near average Friday and Saturday with highs in the mid 80s. Chance for storms Friday. Slight chance of rain showers on Saturday. I'm meteorologist Paul Trombley. Right now, 84.

0: Attending the Henry County Fair will be Midwest Old Threshers, Mount Pleasant Electric, Nutrien Ag Solution of Mount Union, the Olson Yoder Funeral Home and Crematory, and Preferred Auto. The Henry County Fair is one of the oldest fairs in Iowa, but there's nothing outdated about the lineup they have planned for you. Join the crowning of Henry County Royalty Wednesday. Support one of our very own Henry County deputies, Deputy Bass at Impact Pro Wrestling Thursday night. Friday brings the hype with five hair bands to rock out the work week. Saturday night is the Demolition Derby. And of course, the great 4-H and FFA shows are the highlight of the week. It's all going down the 14th through the 21st at the Henry County Fairgrounds. Wishing you fun at the fair are CW Tree Trimming, DSB Insurance, Gillum Ag Service, Hinshaw Trailers of Richland, KCTC in Wayland, and Lane Plumbing and Heating.
1: All right, folks, let's get started. Parents, thanks for coming. As many of you know, I'm Coach Mather. Tonight I want to talk about the season, of which I only have one expectation, that everybody gets stronger. When I say get stronger, I'm not referring solely to physical strength. Sure, we'll be in the weight room, we'll be running stairs, but we're also going to focus on developing mental toughness and grit, because those are the characteristics that allow us to achieve greatness both on and off the court. So, how do we develop those things? By getting comfortable with a challenge, by cultivating the confidence necessary to overcome adversity in all forms. That's why I coach. That's my purpose. Every member of this team can lean on me, and I'll teach them how they can lean on themselves and each other.
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Lows around 69 tonight under partly cloudy skies. Winds out of the south, 5 to 10 miles per hour. Mainly cloudy skies expected tomorrow. Chance of thunderstorms. Daytime highs approaching 85. I'm meteorologist Paul Trombley. Right now, it's 84 degrees.

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0: But then if that sort of life is what you wish, you may grow up to be a fish.

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Lows level off around 69 tonight under partly cloudy skies. Southerly winds 5 to 10 miles per hour. Cloudy skies with a few peaks of sun tomorrow. Chance of thunderstorms. High temperatures reach up to 85. I'm meteorologist Paul Frombly. Currently 84.

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1: Graham Plattner is dropping out of the race for Maine's U.S. Senate seat. Lisa Carton reports.
2: The Democrat announced his decision following a recent sexual assault allegation. In a video statement, Plattner railed against the political establishment and maintained his innocence.
3: Those in power who have the ability to do so are using these allegations as an excuse to take away all of the things that we need to run a campaign.
2: The Maine Democratic Party has announced in a statement posted to X that they have voted to hold a nominating convention to choose a new nominee. I'm Lisa Carton.
1: Iran's Revolutionary Guard says it's launched attacks on U.S. bases in Kuwait and Bahrain in retaliation for recent American strikes on Iran. It warned that if U.S. aggression continues, the response will expand to other U.S. bases in the region. President Trump said Wednesday's strikes were retribution for Iran's attacks on ships in the Strait of Hormuz. According to U.S. Central Command, the strikes were intended to further degrade Iran's ability to threaten freedom of navigation in the strait. A federal judge is ordering E. Jean Carroll to be paid more than $5 million as part of the verdict that found President Trump civilly liable for sexual abuse and defamation. That story from Wendy Swanson.
4: Trump's lawyers had asked the New York judge to not pay out the money until the Supreme Court rules on a last-ditch petition for appeal. The Supreme Court rejected Trump's first request last month. The verdict called for Carroll to be paid if the Supreme Court denied a request to take Trump's appeal. Trump had deposited $5.5 million with the court almost 3 years ago following the verdict. Carroll will now be paid that amount plus interest. I'm Wendy Swanson.
1: The live-action adaptation of Moana is set for an underwhelming start at the box office. The Disney film is expected to make between $60 and $65 million in its debut weekend. Some projections have the musical making around $40 million, with the film carrying a production budget of $250 million. I'm Tammy Trujillo. The White House is promoting the Freedom Fuel Network, an apparent marketing and promotional campaign to offer lower gas prices in the Philadelphia area. Matt Mattinson has details.
5: The network consists of more than 20 independent gas stations in Pennsylvania and New Jersey that have rebranded under the Freedom Fuel banner. The prices at participating stations are a bit lower than the national average. Last week, President Trump announced the network on Truth Social, saying a very smart retailer is stepping up to help lower gas prices for America. Birthday. The particular retailer was not named. I'm Matt Mattinson.
1: Former Milwaukee County Judge Hannah Dugan's been fined for her role in obstructing an ICE arrest. Prosecutors accused her of helping the target of an arrest temporarily avoid being taken into custody by directing federal agents away from her courtroom and through a private jury door. Dugan was convicted in the courthouse arrest case. Her defense attorneys asked the court for time served, while prosecutors argued the circumstances involved an abuse of trust and broader institutional harm. Despite federal sentencing guidelines calling for incarceration, the judge opted to impose a $5,000 fine. Ford's recalling over 177,000 vehicles for a trio of defects. That story from Michael Kastner.
6: The recall includes 2024 to 2026 Mustangs and 2025 to 2026 Mustang GTD. For a windshield wiper issue, Mustang Mach-E's model years 2021 to 2023 have a risk of a pinion shaft fracture, and the 2024 to 2027 Lincoln Nautilus Hybrid and Explorer Hybrid could suffer from a software error that can cause the pedestrian warning to malfunction. Dealers will make repairs free of charge. I'm Michael Kastner.
1: A plume of Saharan dust will be moving across the Gulf Coast, bringing hazy skies and helping drive temperatures even higher. The dust travels more than 5,000 miles through the Caribbean and Atlantic after forming in the African desert. It's expected to heavily impact Florida and portions of the Gulf Coast states this weekend. I'm Tammy Trujillo.
7: Here's your KILJ forecast for Southeast Iowa. Mainly cloudy skies expected overnight with lows around 69. Winds out of the southwest, 5 to 10 miles per hour. Cloudy skies with a few peaks of sun again. Thursday, chance of thunderstorms. Highs level off around 85. Partly cloudy skies. Thursday night, slight chance of thunderstorms. Lows dip down to about 67. Mid-80s, Friday and Saturday, with thunderstorms possible both days. I'm meteorologist Paul Trombley. Currently, it's 72 degrees.

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Here's your KILJ forecast for Southeast Iowa. Mainly cloudy skies expected overnight with lows around 69. Southwesterly winds 5 to 10 miles per hour. Chance of thunderstorms Thursday. Daytime highs approaching 85. Cloudy skies with a few peaks of sun. Slight chance for storms Thursday night. Lows level off around 67. Partly cloudy. Mid-80s Friday and Saturday with thunderstorms possible both days. I'm meteorologist Paul Trombley. Right now, 72.

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4: Lows level off around 69 overnight under mainly cloudy skies, southwesterly winds 5 to 10 miles per hour. Mainly cloudy skies expected again Thursday, chance of thunderstorms. High temperatures reach up to 85. I'm meteorologist Paul Frombly. Currently 72.

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KILJ, Mount Pleasant, Iowa.

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I love little country streams, sleep without dreams, Sunday school in May.

pictures of my friends, birds of the world, and squirrels. I love coffee in a cup, little fuzzy pups, bourbon in a glass, and grass.

0: This is information from around the world on KILJ.
1: Iran's Revolutionary Guard says it's launched attacks on U.S. bases in Kuwait and Bahrain in retaliation for recent American strikes on Iran. It warned that if U.S. aggression continues, the response will expand to other U.S. bases in the region. President Trump talked about the situation on Air Force One Wednesday.
2: But we've already won militarily. They have very little. They have very little left. And they want to make a deal so badly. They called a little while ago. They want to make a deal so badly.
1: Trump said the strikes were retribution for Iran's attacks on ships in the Strait of Hormuz. According to U.S. Central Command, the strikes were intended to further degrade Iran's ability to threaten freedom of navigation in the strait. Audio from the roommate and romantic partner of Charlie Kirk's accused killers expected to be played soon in court. The police interview with Lance Twiggs is part of the prosecution's case against Tyler Robinson. It's being laid out during a week-long evidentiary hearing in Utah. Twiggs' audio could be important, with Robinson reportedly confessing to him about the murder. Earlier, an FBI analyst testified DNA of Twiggs and Robinson was found on a towel that was wrapped around the alleged murder weapon, a bolt-action rifle. The judge is deciding if there is enough evidence against Robinson to proceed to trial. Kentucky's governor wants an update on Senator Mitch McConnell's health. That story from Lisa Carton.
3: Questions have been raised about McConnell's status after he was found unconscious at his Washington, D.C. home on June 14th due to a possible heart attack. Governor Andy Beshear says he has sent a letter to McConnell's office requesting an update on his health and well-being. Beshear goes on to say that allowing speculation to continue in the media is not fair to the senator or to Kentuckians. It comes after several Republican lawmakers said they have spoken with McConnell in recent days. I'm Lisa Carton.
1: Colorado State University has lowered its outlook again for the 2026 Atlantic hurricane season. It's now forecasting 9 named storms through November. That's down from the 13 storms it forecast in April. Would make this the quietest hurricane season since 2015. I'm Tammy Trujillo. A federal judge is ordering E. Jean Carroll to be paid more than $5 million as part of the verdict that found President Trump civilly liable for sexual abuse and defamation. Wendy Swanson has details.
4: Trump's lawyers had asked the New York judge to not pay out the money until the Supreme Court rules on a last-ditch petition for appeal. The Supreme Court rejected Trump's first request last month. The verdict called for Carroll to be paid if the Supreme Court denied a request to take Trump's appeal. Trump had deposited $5.5 million with the court almost 3 years ago following the verdict. Carroll will now be paid that amount plus interest. I'm Wendy Swanson.
1: The FDA is approving a new treatment for children with sickle cell disease. In a news release, the FDA said it has approved Casgevy, which is the first gene therapy for children with the disease. The release says the treatment consists of using the patient's own blood stem cells and is administered as a one-time single dose by intravenous infusion. The therapy will be available for children over the age of 2. This might be the time you should get serious about fitness. Daria Albinger explains.
5: So you start the new year out with good intentions to hit the gym or to get your steps in, and then life gets in the way. It happens. Behavioral economists at the University of Pennsylvania's Wharton School of Business say mid-year is actually a better time to set fitness goals. Then again, your birthday works, or any meaningful time of year. Whenever you decide to do it, make the goal specific and measurable. Instead of saying, I'll go to the gym more often, say something like, I'll work out 3 days a week for the next few months. I'm Daria Albinger.
1: The quarterfinal round of the World Cup begins Thursday as France and Morocco square off in New England. It's a semifinals rematch of the 2022 tournament. Friday features a matchup between Spain and Belgium in Inglewood, California. Saturday starts off with Norway taking on England, followed by defending champion Argentina clashing with Switzerland. I'm Tammy Trujillo.
6: Mainly cloudy skies expected overnight with a low of 69. Winds out of the southwest, 5 to 10 miles per hour. Cloudy skies with a few peaks of sun Thursday. Chance of thunderstorms, high of 85. I'm meteorologist Paul Trombley. Currently, it's 72 degrees.

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Here's your updated forecast brought to you by Quickstar, supporting local weather and communities across the state. Lows dip down to about 69 overnight under mainly cloudy skies. Winds out of the southwest, 5 to 10 miles per hour. Cloudy skies with a few peaks of sun again Thursday. Chance of thunderstorms. Highs level off around 85. Partly cloudy skies Thursday night. Slight chance of thunderstorms. Lows dip down to about 67. I'm meteorologist Paul Frombly. Currently 72.

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3: Here's your updated forecast brought to you by Quickstar, supporting local weather and communities across the state. Lows level off around 69 overnight under mainly cloudy skies. Winds out of the southwest, 5 to 10 miles per hour. Cloudy skies with a few peaks of sun Thursday. Chance of thunderstorms. High temperatures reach up to 85. Partly cloudy skies Thursday night. Slight chance of thunderstorms. Lows level off around 67. I'm meteorologist Paul Frombly. Right now, 72.

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1: Graham Plattner is dropping out of the race for Maine's U.S. Senate seat. Mark Mayfield has details.
2: The Democrat announced his decision following a recent sexual assault allegation.
3: I intend to file my paperwork to withdraw.
2: In a video statement, Plattner railed against the political establishment and maintained his innocence. He claimed those in power are using the allegations to take away his ability to run for Senate by withholding funding. The Maine Democratic Party has announced in a statement posted to X that they have voted to hold a nominating convention to choose a new nominee. Plattner's problems appeared to come to a head following a report in Politico, where a woman who dated Plattner accused him of forcing her to have sex with him almost 5 years ago, despite repeated objections. I'm Mark Mayfield.
1: A video statement from the roommate and romantic partner of Charlie Kirk's accused killer will be played in court today. The police interview with Lance Twiggs is part of the prosecution's case against Tyler Robinson. It's being laid out during a week-long evidentiary hearing in Utah. Twiggs' video could be significant, with Robinson reportedly confessing to Twiggs about the murder. The hearing will determine if there's enough evidence against Robinson to proceed to trial. The man accused of throwing a Molotov cocktail at the San Francisco home of OpenAI CEO Sam Altman remains in custody. Texas native Daniel Moreno Gama made a court appearance Wednesday, where he had his preliminary hearing set for August 19th. He's charged with attempted murder and other counts after being accused of throwing the device over the fence of Altman's home back in April. Prosecutors say he also threatened to burn down OpenAI headquarters and kill everyone inside. Moreno Gama's attorney says his client is undergoing treatment and was suffering mentally during the time of the incident. The quarterfinal round of the World Cup begins today with France and Morocco squaring off in New England in a semifinals rematch of the 2022 tournament. Friday features a matchup between Spain and Belgium, while Saturday starts with England clashing with Norway. Then Lionel Messi and defending champion Argentina get back to work against Switzerland. I'm Tammy Trujillo. The White House is promoting the Freedom Fuel Network, an apparent marketing and promotional campaign to offer lower gas prices in the Philadelphia area. Matt Mattinson has details.
4: The network consists of more than 20 independent gas stations in Pennsylvania and New Jersey that have rebranded under the Freedom Fuel banner. The prices at participating stations are a bit lower than the national average. Last week, President Trump announced the network on Truth Social, saying a very smart retailer is stepping up to help lower gas prices for America's birthday. The particular retailer was not named. I'm Matt Mattinson.
1: Former Milwaukee County Judge Hannah Dugan's been fined for her role in obstructing an ICE arrest. Prosecutors accuse her of helping the target of an arrest temporarily avoid being taken into custody by directing federal agents away from her courtroom and through a private jury door. Dugan was convicted in the courthouse arrest case. Her defense attorneys asked the court for time served, while prosecutors argued the circumstances involved an abuse of trust and broader institutional harm. Despite federal sentencing guidelines calling for incarceration, the judge opted to impose a $5,000 fine. Ford's recalling over 177,000 vehicles for a trio of defects. Michael Kastner reports.
5: The recall includes 2024 to 2026 Mustangs and 2025 to 2026 Mustang GTDs for a windshield wiper issue. Mustang Mach-E's model years 2021 to 2023 have a risk of a pinion shaft fracture. And the 2024 to 2027 Lincoln Nautilus Hybrid and Explorer Hybrid could suffer from a software error that can cause the pedestrian warning to malfunction. Dealers will make repairs free of charge. I'm Michael Kastner.
1: Meta plans to start building data centers in Canada. The company announced it plans to break ground on its first facility north of the border in Alberta. The 1 gigawatt center is Meta's 33rd in its AI build-out plan. I'm Tammy Trujillo.
6: Lows level off around 69 overnight under overcast skies. Southwesterly winds 5 to 10 miles per hour. Cloudy skies with a few peaks of sun. Thursday, chance of thunderstorms. High temperatures reach up to 85. I'm meteorologist Paul Trombley. Currently, it's 72 degrees.

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Lows dip down to about 69 overnight under overcast skies. Southwesterly winds 5 to 10 miles per hour. Chance of thunderstorms Thursday. High temperatures reach up to 85. Mainly cloudy skies expected. I'm meteorologist Paul Frombly. Currently, it's 72 degrees.

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1: Scarlet, honey, it's high time you knew that our town was founded by that beloved man a setting up there on that horse, Jubilation T. Cornpone. The greatest fighting general and military strategist the Confederacy ever knew.
2: Was he brave?
1: Brave? Why, J.T. Cornpone didn't know the meaning of the word fear. Terror, yes, but fear, never. And all over the countryside, there's monuments commemorating the names of his famous battles.
2: Such as?
1: Cornpone's disaster, Cornpone's misjudgment, Cornpone's catastrophe, and Cornpone's humiliation. When we fought the Yankees and annihilation was near,

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2: Here's your updated forecast brought to you by Quickstar, supporting local weather and communities across the state. Lows dip down to about 69 overnight under overcast skies, southwesterly winds 5 to 10 miles per hour. Cloudy skies with a few peaks of sun Thursday, chance of thunderstorms. High temperatures reach up to 85. Partly cloudy skies Thursday night, slight chance of thunderstorms. Lows level off around 67. I'm meteorologist Paul Trombley. Right now, it's 72 degrees.

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1: Graham Blattner is dropping out of the race for Maine's U.S. Senate seat. Lisa Carton reports.
2: The Democrat announced his decision following a recent sexual assault allegation. In a video statement, Blattner railed against the political establishment and maintained his innocence. He claimed those in power are using the allegations to take away his ability to run for Senate by withholding funding. The Maine Democratic Party has announced that they have voted to hold a nominating convention to choose a new nominee. I'm Lisa Carton.
1: The U.S. has carried out additional strikes against Iran. U.S. Central Command says by order of President Trump, forces conducted strikes against Iran on Wednesday to further degrade the country's ability to threaten freedom of navigation in the Strait of Hormuz. The U.S. launched an initial wave of strikes Tuesday night after Iran attacked three cargo ships in the strait. Baltimore County fire officials say nearly three dozen people are being treated at area hospitals after an MTA bus crashed into a building on Wednesday. At least one crash victim is said to be in critical condition. A federal appeals court is rejecting President Trump's bid to restore his name to the Kennedy Center. His name was taken off the center on June 12th and will stay off as his appeal of a lower court's ruling mandating the removal plays out. A three-judge panel determined that the motion to stay the lower court's order failed to show the president and the Kennedy Center's board would be irreparably injured without his name being restored immediately. A district judge had previously ordered Trump's name be stripped from the facade, noting that Congress had not authorized such a change. Journalist Katie Couric is opening up about a health scare she experienced last month, known as transient global amnesia. She detailed the incident where she lost her memory in a Substack post titled, "A Day I'll Never Remember." A regular day turned into a medical mystery after she was taken to the hospital with no recollection of basic things such as the year or who the president is. She was diagnosed with TGA. According to the Cleveland Clinic, it's a rare medical condition in which you experience a sudden episode of memory loss, but it typically resolves on its own. I'm Tammy Trujillo. Americans are losing faith in capitalism and democracy. Mark Mayfield explains.
3: A new Wall Street Journal NORC poll finds that just under half of Americans say capitalism is working very well or somewhat well, down from 60% a decade ago. Just 35% are fairly sure that the country offers the opportunity for good jobs and the American dream. There's even less confidence in our system of government. Just 12% say democracy is working very well or extremely well. More than two-thirds feel that the U.S. is in decline. Younger Americans were more likely to express pessimism than older Americans. I'm Mark Mayfield.
1: A plume of Saharan dust will be moving across the Gulf Coast, bringing hazy skies and helping drive temperatures even higher. The dust travels more than 5,000 miles through the Caribbean and Atlantic after forming in the African desert. It's expected to heavily impact Florida and portions of the Gulf Coast states this weekend. Meteorologists say the dust may create more colorful sunsets and help limit tropical development, but it can also aggravate allergies and respiratory conditions. Well, now could be the time to get serious about fitness. Daria Albinger explains.
4: So you start the new year out with good intentions to hit the gym or to get your steps in, and then life gets in the way. It happens. Behavioral economists at the University of Pennsylvania's Wharton School of Business say mid-year is actually a better time to set fitness goals. Then again, your birthday works, or any meaningful time of year. Whenever you decide to do it, make the goal specific and measurable. Instead of saying, "I'll go to the gym more often," say something like, "I'll work out 3 days a week for the next few months." I'm Daria Albinger.
1: The quarterfinal round of the World Cup begins today with France and Morocco squaring off in New England. Friday's action features a matchup between Spain and Belgium in Inglewood, California. Then on Saturday, it's England and Norway clashing, followed by defending champion Argentina getting back to work against Switzerland. I'm Tammy Trujillo.
5: Here's your KILJ forecast for Southeast Iowa. Lows level off around 69 overnight under mainly cloudy skies. Winds out of the south, 5 to 10 miles per hour. Mainly cloudy again Thursday. Slight chance for storms. High temperatures reach up to 86. Slight chance for storms Thursday night. Lows around 67, partly cloudy skies. Seasonal temps Friday and Saturday with highs in the mid-80s. Slight chance for storms Friday. I'm meteorologist Paul Frombly. Currently 70.

0: 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The Henry County Fair is one of the oldest fairs in Iowa, but there's nothing outdated about the lineup they have planned for you. 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Support one of our very own Henry County deputies, Deputy Bass at Impact Pro Wrestling Thursday night. Friday brings the hype with five hair bands to rock out the work week. Saturday night is the Demolition Derby. And of course, the great 4-H and FFA shows are the highlight of the week. It's all going down the 14th through the 21st at the Henry County Fairgrounds. Inviting you all to the fair is Harvest and Fencing, KFC, Lance Refuge Service, McKay Mitchell Envelope, Mount Hamill Tap, and Newberry Towing.
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Lows level off around 69 overnight under mainly cloudy skies. Winds out of the south, 5 to 10 miles per hour. Cloudy skies with a few peaks of sun again Thursday. Slight chance of thunderstorms. High temperatures reach up to 86. I'm meteorologist Paul Frombly. Right now, it's 70 degrees.

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5: Lows level off around 69 overnight, under mainly cloudy skies, winds out of the south, 5 to 10 miles per hour. Cloudy skies with a few peaks of sun again Thursday. Slight chance of thunderstorms. High temperatures reach up to 86. I'm meteorologist Paul Trombley. Right now, 70.

0: This is information from around the world on KILJ.
1: Iran's Revolutionary Guard says it has launched attacks on U.S. bases in Kuwait and Bahrain in retaliation for recent American strikes on Iran. It warned that if U.S. aggression continues, the response will expand to other U.S. bases in the region. President Trump said Wednesday's strikes were retribution for Iran's attacks on ships in the Strait of Hormuz. President Trump is pushing for the Supreme Court to rehear a case challenging U.S. birthright citizenship immediately. Here's Tammy Trujillo.
2: When he took office last year, Trump signed an executive order ending birthright citizenship in the U.S. Last week, the High Court reaffirmed that anyone born in the U.S. has a constitutional right to citizenship, as guaranteed by the 14th Amendment. On social media Wednesday, Trump called the decision a miscarriage of justice and absolutely insane, and called for the case to be reheard. The Supreme Court allows a losing party to request a rehearing within 25 days. It hasn't reheard a case in about 60 years. I'm Tammy Trujillo.
1: Graham Plantner is dropping out of the race for Maine's U.S. Senate seat.
3: I intend to file my paperwork to withdraw.
1: The Democrat announced his decision following a recent sexual assault allegation. In a video statement, Plantner railed against the political establishment and maintained his innocence. He claimed those in power are using the allegations to take away his ability to run for Senate by withholding funding. The Maine Democratic Party has announced in a statement posted to X that they have voted to hold a nominating convention to choose a new nominee. Plattner's problems appeared to come to a head following a report in Politico, where a woman who dated Plattner accused him of forcing her to have sex with him almost 5 years ago, despite repeated objections. And the quarterfinal round of the World Cup is here. France and Morocco square off in New England in a semifinals rematch of the 2022 tournament from Qatar. Lionel Messi and Argentina get back to work on Saturday against Switzerland, while England and Norway clash earlier that day. I'm Mark Mayfield. President Trump says the NATO summit in Turkey has been very successful. Speaking to reporters, Trump said the leaders he met with are doing great jobs for their countries, and he called them all very smart people.
4: It's too bad the press couldn't have seen what we were doing in that room, because it was very smart people. And they have a lot of good in their heart, not evil, good.
1: The president touted NATO's increase in defense spending and said there's still a couple of countries he thinks will start pitching in more. Trump said the U.S. is still the largest contributor to NATO when it comes to funding. A federal appeals court is rejecting President Trump's bid to restore his name to the Kennedy Center. Trump's name was taken off the center on June the 12th and will remain off as his appeal of a lower court's order mandating the removal plays out. A three-judge panel determined that the motion to stay the lower court's order failed to show that the president and the Kennedy Center's board would be irreparably injured without his name being restored. A district judge had previously ordered Trump's name to be stripped from the facade, noting that Congress had not authorized such a change. Kentucky's governor wants an update on Senator Mitch McConnell's health. Lisa Carton reports.
5: Questions have been raised about McConnell's status after he was found unconscious at his Washington, D.C. home on June 14th due to a possible heart attack. Governor Andy Beshear says he has sent a letter to McConnell's office requesting an update on his health and well-being. Beshear goes on to say that allowing speculation to continue in the media is not fair to the senator or to Kentuckians. It comes after several Republican lawmakers said they have spoken with McConnell in recent days. I'm Lisa Carton.
1: And Americans are losing faith in capitalism and democracy. A new Wall Street Journal NORC poll finds that just under half of Americans say capitalism is working very well or somewhat well, down from 60% a decade ago. Just 35% are fairly sure that the country offers the opportunity for good jobs and the American dream. Younger Americans were more likely to express pessimism than older Americans. I'm Mark Mayfield.
6: Here's your KILJ forecast for Southeast Iowa. Mainly cloudy skies expected overnight with a low of 68. Winds out of the southwest, 5 to 10 miles per hour. Slight chance for storms again Thursday, 86. Slight chance of thunderstorms Thursday night, lows around 67, partly cloudy. Temperatures near average Friday and Saturday with highs in the mid-80s. Slight chance of thunderstorms Friday. I'm meteorologist Paul Frombly. Right now, it's 68 degrees.

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Here's your KILJ forecast for Southeast Iowa. Mainly cloudy overnight with a low of 68. Southwest winds 5 to 10 miles per hour. Cloudy skies with a few peaks of sun again Thursday. Slight chance for storms, 86. Partly cloudy skies Thursday night. Slight chance for storms, 67. Seasonal temps Friday and Saturday with highs in the mid-80s. Slight chance for storms Friday. I'm meteorologist Paul Trombley. Right now, 68.

0: Inviting you to attend the Henry County Fair is Rob Swigger Construction, Mount Pleasant Tire, Smith Plumbing and Heating, Wilson Distributing, and Thompson Farm Supply. The Henry County Fair is one of the oldest fairs in Iowa, but there's nothing outdated about the lineup they have planned for you. Join the crowning of Henry County Royalty Wednesday. Support one of our very own Henry County deputies, Deputy Bass at Impact Pro Wrestling Thursday night. Friday brings the hype with five hair bands to rock out the work week. Saturday night is the Demolition Derby. And of course, the great 4-H and FFA shows are the highlight of the week. It's all going down the 14th through the 21st at the Henry County Fairgrounds. Looking forward to the fair are Kimsey Funeral Home, Hinterland Dairy, the Henry County Cattlemen, Lineage Logistics, and Mershman Seed.
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3: Mainly cloudy skies overnight with lows around 68. Winds out of the southwest, 5 to 10 miles per hour. Cloudy skies with a few peaks of sun again Thursday. Slight chance of thunderstorms. High temperatures reach up to 86. I'm meteorologist Paul Trombley. Currently 68.

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0: This is information from around the world on KILJ.
1: The U.S. has launched a second night of military strikes against Iran. Mark Mayfield with the latest.
2: U.S. Central Command says it struck about 90 targets inside Iran late Wednesday, including air defense systems, naval targets, and drone storage sites. Iranian media says explosions were heard along the country's southern coast and on Iranian islands in the Persian Gulf. Three people in southwest Iran were reportedly killed by the strikes.
1: President Trump is back on the old Air Force One for security reasons. Trump went to the NATO meeting in Turkey on the opulent double-decker plane he got from Qatar, but decided to take the original Air Force One on the way back. Sources tell the New York Times that Trump switched planes Wednesday night at the urging of the Secret Service as a security precaution after hostilities resumed with Iran. Graham Plattner is dropping out of the race for Maine's U.S. Senate seat.
3: I intend to file my paperwork to withdraw.
1: The Democrat announced his decision following a recent sexual assault allegation. In a video statement, Plattner railed against the political establishment and maintained his innocence. He claimed those in power are using the allegations to take away his ability to run for Senate by withholding funding. Kentucky's governor wants an update on Senator Mitch McConnell's health. More from Lisa Carton.
4: Questions have been raised about McConnell's status after he was found unconscious at his Washington, D.C. home on June 14th due to a possible heart attack. Governor Andy Beshear says he has sent a letter to McConnell's office requesting an update on his health and well-being. Beshear goes on to say that allowing speculation to continue in the media is not fair to the senator or to Kentuckians. It comes after several Republican lawmakers said they have spoken with McConnell in recent days.
1: I'm Michael Kastner. The number of cancer cases is expected to surge in the coming decades. More from Scott Pringle.
5: More than 20 million people were diagnosed with cancer in 2024 worldwide, and the World Health Organization is predicting that annual number will be about 35 million by year 2050. The prediction report notes that essential cancer medicines remain out of reach for many. Dr. Elisa Bette-Widerpass with WHO says they're seeing reductions in some cancer rates in countries that have implemented prevention policies, but she says progress has been too slow.
1: Political strategists think Governor Gavin Newsom in California is launching his presidential campaign with his new national tour to help Democrats. More from Jason Campadonia.
6: Gathering favors for helping Democratic candidates across the nation. It's a smart move on the governor's part.
7: Republican strategist Matt Klink.
6: He, in particular, is going to be very vocal about all of the things that Donald Trump is doing wrong.
7: Meanwhile, Democratic strategist Steve Maviglio says Newsom will use the DOJ investigation against him to his advantage.
8: He's trying to portray himself as a victim in this investigation. He sees as an opportunity to go mano a mano with Trump.
7: Newsom plans to hit several states over the summer in a whirlwind tour starting in Nevada this week.
1: Now may be the time to get serious about fitness. More from Daria Albinger.
9: So you start the new year out with good intentions to hit the gym or to get your steps in, and then life gets in the way. It happens. Behavioral economists at the University of Pennsylvania's Wharton School of Business say mid-year is actually a better time to set fitness goals. Then again, your birthday works, or any meaningful time of year. Whenever you decide to do it, make the goals specific and measurable.
1: A new study provides sobering information on the impact of head trauma on NFL players. Researchers at Boston University and Mass General Brigham say professional players are four times more likely to die of a neurodegenerative disease than the general population. I'm Michael Kastner.
10: More clouds than sun today, with a slight chance for storms. Highs around 86, southwest winds 5 to 10 miles per hour. Slight chance of thunderstorms tonight. Lows level off around 67, partly cloudy skies. I'm meteorologist Paul Frombly. Currently 70.

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Here's your KILJ forecast for Southeast Iowa. Slight chance of thunderstorms today. Otherwise, cloudy skies with a few peaks of sun. High temperatures reach up to 86. Winds out of the southwest, 5 to 10 miles per hour. Partly cloudy skies tonight. Slight chance of thunderstorms. Lows dip down to about 67. Cloudy skies with a few peaks of sun tomorrow. Slight chance of thunderstorms. High temperatures reach up to 84. I'm meteorologist Paul Frombly. Right now, it's 70 degrees.

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2: Here's your KILJ forecast for Southeast Iowa. Slight chance of thunderstorms today. Otherwise, cloudy skies with a few peaks of sun. High temperatures reach up to 86. Southwesterly winds, 5 to 10 miles per hour. Slight chance of thunderstorms tonight. Lows level off around 67, partly cloudy skies. Mainly cloudy skies expected tomorrow. Slight chance of thunderstorms. High temperatures reach up to 84. I'm meteorologist Paul Trombley. Currently 70.

Ladies and gentlemen listening across Southeast Iowa and this great nation, we invite you to pause and reflect as KILJ proudly brings you our national anthem, the Star-Spangled Banner.

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2: Graham Plattner is dropping out of the race for Maine's U.S. Senate seat. Mark Mayfield with more.
3: The Democrat announced his decision following a recent sexual assault allegation.
4: I intend to file my paperwork to withdraw.
3: In a video statement, Plattner railed against the political establishment and maintained his innocence. He claimed those in power are using the allegations to take away his ability to run for Senate by withholding funding. The Maine Democratic Party has announced in a statement posted to X that they have voted to hold a nominating convention to choose a new nominee. Plattner's problems appeared to come to a head following a report in Politico, where a woman who dated Plattner accused him of forcing her to have sex with him almost 5 years ago, despite repeated objections.
2: The U.S. is launching strikes against Iran for a second night. More from Garrett Hake.
5: The U.S. launching a new wave of retaliatory airstrikes against Iran. All a response to the Iranian regime firing on unarmed commercial ships in the Strait of Hormuz. President Trump at a summit with NATO allies declaring the ceasefire over.
6: We attacked very powerfully last night.
2: U.S. Central Command says it struck about 90 targets inside Iran late Wednesday, including air defense systems, naval targets, and drone storage sites. Three more people have been charged with damaging the Lincoln Memorial reflecting pool. Tammy Trujillo with details.
7: The 2,000-foot-long shallow pool on the National Mall was renovated last month, and the bottom of the pool was painted American flag blue. Soon after the renovations, though, the paint began to peel, which President Trump blamed on vandalism. One of those people arrested early on was former U.S. Olympic canoeist David Hearn, who's scheduled to appear in court today. On Wednesday, three more people were charged with allegedly destroying property when they removed pieces of paint from the pool.
2: An analysis by the New York Times suggests the paint peeling may have been caused by the contractor using the wrong type of coating. I'm Michael Kastner. Nearly three dozen people are being treated at Baltimore hospitals after an MTA bus crashed into a building on Wednesday. It happened around 6 p.m. local time, with officials declaring it a mass casualty incident. Multiple ambulances, a medevac helicopter, and a team from Shock Trauma responded to the scene. At least one crash victim is said to be in critical condition. Robo-taxi companies are getting a new warning from the federal government. More from Rory O'Neill.
8: The tech companies behind robo-taxis are being reminded, first responders come first. The National Highway Traffic Safety Administration says the companies need to make sure robo-taxis do not block police cars, fire trucks, and ambulances. The government says companies need to make any and all software changes to the driverless vehicles within the next month, as robo-taxi services are rolling out to new cities like San Diego, Las Vegas, Tampa, and Denver. I'm Rory O'Neill.
2: Singer Bonnie Tyler has died. She was 75.
9: Once upon a time, there was light in my life.
2: Back in May, she had to be rushed to the hospital for emergency intestinal surgery in Portugal. She was temporarily placed in an induced coma to help her recovery. The UK-born platinum-selling recording artist was perhaps best known for her hit Total Eclipse of the Heart, which has been viewed over a billion times on YouTube. A statement posted to her official social media accounts reads, Bonnie's family and team are heartbroken to announce that Bonnie unexpectedly passed away last night in a hospital in Portugal as a result of the illness that she was being treated for.
9: It's a heartache.
2: The nominations for this year's Primetime Emmy Awards are out now. The final season of HBO Max's Hacks leads the comedy field with 24 nominations.
10: Kelly Kilpatrick thinks I'm gay and you're my secret wife, so we have to spend the weekend pretending to be lesbian lovers so I can get that Carol Burnett jumpsuit.
11: What?
2: I'm Michael Kastner.
12: Fertilizer futility. Hello, everyone. I'm Mark Dorenkamp with Agribusiness News on Brownfield. Celebrating a century of innovation with Pioneer. Thanks 100 farmers, Pioneer reps, and employees. This 100-year milestone wouldn't be possible without you. The founder and CEO of global fertilizer trading company Keytrade Ag says the conflict in the Middle East continues to disrupt global fertilizer markets.
6: I find it hard to believe that we will go back to normal. That will be a new normal.
12: Malik Keeman says a missile attack on a natural gas transport Tuesday in the Strait of Hormuz means the availability of about a third of the world's globally traded urea and nearly half of its sulfur remains questionable at best.
6: Most imminent phosphate application is in Brazil for the sulfur season, and then we are going into our fall season. I do not believe that physically the world has enough phosphates to meet the demand.
12: However, he tells Brownfield, high prices are likely to balance that demand.
6: Who is going to buy $900 of MAP DAP? So what's the situation of the soil? I believe the growers may reduce application.
12: An extension weed scientist says herbicide drift is a problem again this year, and it's not just over-the-top dicamba. Brownfield's Kara Hart reports from Missouri's Crop and Pest Management Field Day.
11: Kevin Bradley at the University of Missouri says he's disappointed and concerned about the numerous complaints he's getting of 2,4-D drifting in soybeans.
13: At what point is your field, your convenience, your costs, your weed control situation more important than your neighbor?
11: He says due to higher input costs, some applicators might be illegally using older 2,4-D formulations on Enlist soybeans.
14: And those formulations are much more volatile.
11: Bradley says the misuse of 2,4-D could lead to additional regulations or threaten the future availability of Enlist technology if it continues.
14: The makers of the trait and the technology are very well aware of this issue, and they've come out and say, we're not going to be able to keep this trait and technology around if there's going to the abuse of it.
11: I'm Kara Hart for Brownfield.
12: Deere & Company has reached an agreement with the Federal Trade Commission and five states in a right-to-repair antitrust lawsuit. In a release, John Deere says the commitment ensures more transparency, access, and flexible repair options are available for customers and service providers. The settlement requires the company for the next 10 years to provide the same repair resources used by authorized dealers to farmers and independent repair shops under the supervision of the FTC. And U.S. ethanol stocks fell sharply last week. The U.S. Energy Information Administration says the domestic supply is the tightest since the start of the year at just below 24 million barrels. That's a decline of 760,000 on the week and 30,000 on the year, indicating solid domestic demand. I'm Mark Dorenkamp with Brownfield Ag News.
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4: We have three agricultural sites, starting with 1700 with the Native Americans, the Iowa tribe. 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
4: The Native Americans, they

0: didn't have the technology to farm the prairies like the pioneers would later. They didn't have oxen and plows, and with just simple tools like digging sticks and hoes made from a shoulder blade of a bison, they could turn that soil over and plant their corn, beans, and squash.
1: Whitmer says the pioneers in the 1800s didn't have it much easier.
0: Typical crew would be a couple of men, one to drive the oxen, one to work the plow. 6 to 8 oxen. The plow would be pulled by 3 to 4 teams, and then a boy and dog and a pony. And the boy and the pony were taking plowshares back and forth to the local blacksmith to be sharpened. You often had to change plowshares midday so you could keep a sharp one on the plow.
1: Tomorrow, a visit to a similar historic farm in California. 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That's Farm to Fork. I'm Daryl Anderson.
2: This is Radio Iowa. State health officials confirmed the first case of measles in Iowa this year. Officials say a vaccinated adult from central Iowa acquired measles during international travel. The state's identified 20 locations the infected person visited during the first week of July. You can see the list at radioiowa.com. Governor Kim Reynolds says she hopes the Trump administration appeals a federal court ruling so Iowa's policy that had banned federal food assistance from being used to buy candy and soft drinks can go back into effect.
3: I think it's so important. You know, this is about the health of our kids. And our data is horrible.
2: The governor says 40% of American adults and 20% of children are considered obese. She says the taxpayers should not be paying for unhealthy food through SNAP, the Supplemental Nutritional Assistance Program. The city council in the northwest Iowa town of Salix voted last night to advance a plan for a one-year moratorium on data centers as MidAmerican Energy considers a site there. This is Radio Iowa.
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6: From your Southeast Iowa Information Center, I'm Allison Jacobs. A Fort Madison woman was sentenced yesterday to 30 years in federal prison for sexual exploitation of a child and distribution of child pornography. According to public court documents and evidence presented at sentencing, Medalee Lee Gillette, age 27, created child sexual abuse material by sexually exploiting a minor child and then distributing the files containing child sexual abuse material. Law enforcement seized an electronic device during a search of Gillette's Fort Madison residence that Gillette used to distribute and attempt to sell images and videos containing child sexual abuse material. The individual, Gillette, said the sent the child sexual abuse material to was David Enrique Remigio, 30, of Burlington, who was sentenced in March of 2025 to 16 years in federal prison for receipt of child pornography. After completing her term of imprisonment, Gillette will be required to serve a 7-year term of supervised release. There is no parole in the federal system. Gillette is also ordered to pay $3,000 in restitution. United States Attorney David C. Waterman of the Southern District of Iowa made the announcement. The Des Moines County Sheriff's Office investigated the case with assistance from the Joint Forensic and Analysis Cyber Team, the Burlington Police Department, DCI, ICAC, and the United States Marshal Service. According to the Burlington Police Department, officers with the Southeast Iowa Narcotics Task Force located 58-year-old Marvin Don Ivey driving near Division and Gear in West Burlington at about 8:20 Wednesday morning. Officers knew Ivey was barred from driving and had outstanding Des Moines County warrants, and he was taken into custody. A short time later, task force officers, assisted by several local law enforcement agencies, executed a search warrant at Ivy's residence on Acres Street in Burlington. During the search, authorities say they seized marijuana. Ivy was arrested on 3 Des Moines County warrants for delivery of a controlled substance, cocaine, under 100 grams. This is a Class C felony. He also faces additional charges of driving while barred, an aggravated misdemeanor, and possession of a controlled substance, third offense, a Class D felony. The Southeast Iowa Narcotics Task Force was assisted by the Burlington Police Department, Des Moines County Sheriff's Office, West Burlington Police Department, and the Iowa Division of Narcotics Enforcement. Authorities say additional arrests are anticipated. 3 men have been arrested following a 3-month investigation by the Loayza County Sheriff's Office into the alleged sexual exploitation of a minor. Authorities say multiple agencies assisted with the investigation, including the Davenport Police Department, Muscatine Police Department, Muscatine County Sheriff's Office, and the United States Postal Service. 64-year-old Lee Allen Christensen of Davenport was arrested June 25th. He is charged with grooming a minor, distribution of a controlled substance to a minor, possession of a controlled substance, and possession of drug paraphernalia. 54-year-old Arlo Blue Harris of Fruitland was arrested June 26th on a charge of grooming a minor. Also arrested on June 26th was 58-year-old Keith Eugene Leopard of Fruitland. He is charged with grooming a minor and dissemination of obscene material to a minor. The Loayza County Sheriff's Office says the investigation lasted approximately 3 months before the arrests were made. All charges are allegations. The defendants are presumed innocent unless and until proven guilty in a court of law. The Jefferson County Sheriff's Department responded to a motor vehicle accident that occurred on Highway 34 at 5:30 in the morning on Tuesday when the driver of an SUV in the eastbound lane near Lockridge by the Jefferson County and Henry County line lost control trying to avoid hitting an animal in the road and crashed into a State of Iowa-owned digital reduced speed trailer in the advanced warning area for a lane closure of a work zone. The investigating officer reported that no workers were present and the driver and passenger were not injured. The SUV was totaled with severe damage of $20,000 and had to be towed. There was an estimated $5,000 in property damage to the speed trailer. Maintenance workers arrived and helped clear debris from the road and median. We are definitely in fair season, and the opening ceremony of the Lee County Fair Wednesday evening included a special tribute to the late Les Roth, recognizing his years of dedicated service to the fair and the lasting impact he made on the community. Following opening remarks from the Lee County Fair Board President, Tony Johnson, members of the Roth family were invited to the stage as fair officials honored Les's legacy. Les, who passed away last September, served for many years on the Lee County Fair Board and was remembered for his commitment to agriculture, youth, volunteerism, and strengthening the community through the county fair.
7: Les believed in the importance of the county fair and the values it represents. Community, hard work, agriculture, youth, and bringing people together. Through his years of dedicated service on the Lee County Fair Board, he gave generously of his time, energy, and leadership to help make this fair a place where families could gather, traditions could flourish, and future generations could create lasting memories.
6: Fair officials thanked the Roth family for a generous donation made to the Lee County Fair Board in Les Roth's memory. They also presented the family with a commemorative gift before asking those in attendance to observe a moment of silence in honor of Les's service and legacy.
7: The fairgrounds we enjoy today are a testament to the dedication of volunteers like Les, his willingness to step up, lend a hand, work behind the scenes, made a difference that continues to be felt today. His legacy is woven into the traditions we celebrate and the community that we share.
6: Les's wife, Laura Roth, has kept the bills paid, programming scheduled, and been the smiling face to greet listeners at KILJ Radio for the past 24 years and counting. There are 4 new faces representing the Lee County Fair this year after the 2026 Fair Royalty Coronation Wednesday evening. Allison Gruntmeyer was crowned the 2026 Lee County Fair Queen, while Keely Calvert earned the title of Junior Queen. Eliza Haas was named Little Miss, and Ridge Lidner was crowned Little Mister. The newly crowned royalty will spend the week taking part in fair events, greeting visitors, and serving as ambassadors for the Lee County Fair. Congratulations again to Allison Gruntmeyer, Keely Calvert, Eliza Haas, and Ridge Lidner, and best wishes for a memorable fair week. Also, a special thank you to Hometown Vet Care of New London, your proud Lee County Fair Queen sponsor. If you missed the coronation, don't worry, we do have videos on our Facebook, and they're pretty darn cute. Two outstanding Southeast Iowa students have been recognized with the 2026 Brownfield Iowa Youth Ag Award. KILJ Radio is a longtime Brownfield affiliate, sharing agricultural news and information with listeners across the region. Through that partnership, the station presents the annual Brownfield Iowa Youth Ag Award to recognize one male and one female graduating senior who demonstrate leadership, dedication, and a passion for agriculture through their involvement in FFA and 4-H. This year's female recipient is Emma Moorfeld of West Point, the daughter of Brian and Sarah Moorfeld. Emma has been active in Holy Trinity FFA, 4-H, the Lee County 4-H County Council, volleyball, and golf. She has exhibited market steers for 9 years and sheep for 5 years and plans to attend Iowa State University this fall to study animal science. The male recipient is Brody Moeller of West Point, the son of Terry and Liz Moeller. Brody has been active in the Busy Workers 4-H Club, Central Lee FFA, the Loayza County 4-H Livestock Judging Club, and the Lee County 4-H Teen Council. He also owns and operates Moeller Show Goats, raising and marketing show goats while mentoring younger exhibitors. Among Brody's accomplishments are Grand Champion Market Goat and Grand Champion Breeding Goat honors at the 2025 Iowa State Fair. He also represented Iowa at the 2026 National Western Roundup, where he earned high individual overall honors in the 4-H Livestock Judging Contest and helped lead his team to the overall championship. Brody will attend Redlands Community College in Oklahoma this fall to study animal science and compete on the college's nationally recognized livestock judging team. The Brownfield Iowa Ag Youth Award celebrates young Iowans who are making a positive impact on agriculture today while preparing to become the industry's future leaders. And now for a look at our notices of death in the area. Georgia L. Sammons, age 78, a longtime resident of Rome, passed away Tuesday, June 30th. Funeral services will be Thursday at 10:30 in the morning, that is this morning, at the Rome Baptist Church. Burial will follow at the Grant Cemetery. Online condolences may be left at murphyfuneralandmonuments.com in memory of Georgia Sammons. Barbara P. Klesner, age 86 of Fort Madison, formerly of Nauvoo, passed away Saturday, July 4th. The family will receive friends from 9 a.m. to 10:30 this morning at the Schmitz, Banks, and Beals Funeral Home in Nauvoo. A funeral service will follow at 10:30 this morning, also at the Schmitz, Banks, and Beals Funeral Home in Nauvoo. Online condolences for the family may be left at sbbfuneralhome.com for Barbara Klesner. Carol Sue Johnson, age 66, of Dowds, passed away at her home on June 19th. As were Carol's wishes, cremation has taken place. A visitation will be held from 10 to 11 in the morning on Friday at the Cranston Family Funeral Home in Fairfield, with a brief memorial service to follow. Burial will be held privately in the Evergreen Cemetery in Fairfield. Friends may leave online condolences at CranstonFamilyFuneralHome.com in memory of Carol Johnson. Virginia Jean Jenny Butcher, age 80, of Mount Pleasant, passed away Monday, July 6th. Friends may call after 2 p.m. on Friday at the Murphy Funeral Home in Mount Pleasant, where the family will be present from 4 to 7 tomorrow evening. Online condolences may be sent to the family at murphyfuneralandmonuments.com for Jenny Butcher. Douglas L. Connor, age 64, of Salem, passed away Friday, July 3rd. According to his wishes, cremation has been entrusted to the care of the Murphy Funeral Home of Mount Pleasant, and no services will be held at this time. Online condolences may be sent to the family at murphyfuneralandmonuments.com in memory of Doug Connor. That's a look at our Southeast Iowa information. For full stories, head to KILJ.com. I'm Allison Jacobs. Have a great day.
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10: It's July 9th, I'm Slayton Swords, and it's time for the sports of the postseason high school softball. In Class 1A Region 8, number 14 Holy Trinity Catholic relied on their pitching and base running to down Pekin last night, 5-0. Sidney Jarvis was nearly perfect on the mound, allowing only one hit, striking out 7 and retiring 19 of the last 20 Panther bats. Michaela Simpson, Caden Holmes, and Morgan Krogmeyer each tabbed an RBI. Crusader head coach Lauren Menke talked about his ace's effort in the circle.
11: Yeah, she's been doing it all year. She's a great pitcher. We have a great defense behind her, so she's confident that if she makes the right pitch, if she hits her spot, even if she doesn't strike somebody out, that the defense will back her up.
10: Holy Trinity Catholic will look to avenge her semifinal loss last year with a matchup against Wayne on the road tomorrow, July 10th at 7 p.m. Coach Menke discussed what makes this team special.
11: Pretty much all these girls played last year, and just to see the improvement from last year to this year, there has been a lot of improvement. These girls work really hard in the offseason, and just to see them continuing to get better, and it's fun as a coach to watch kids improve and get better.
10: In Class 2A Region 3, Danville fell to Louisa Muscatine last night 8-0. The Bears finished with a 10-12 record. West Burlington Notre Dame managed to fly back from an 8-0 deficit early and even produced 3 runs in the 7th inning, but ultimately came up short in the comeback effort, losing 8-7 to Lisbon last night. The Falcons produced a 14-18 record for the season. Wapello met their match at Regina Catholic last night, falling 9-0. The Arrows claimed a 12-14 record for the season. Van Buren County's Lizzie Camp led the Warriors to a dominant 8-0 victory over West Branch last night. The sophomore led the team with 2 RBIs as she slashed a double and threw 5 innings of 3-hit ball, notching 4 strikeouts. Van Buren County will compete against Regina Catholic tomorrow at 7 p.m. In Class 3A Region 8, Central Lee will face off against West Liberty on the road tonight at 7 p.m. Fairfield will host Mid Prairie at 7 p.m. tonight. Washington will make the trip to Davis County tonight at 7 p.m. Minneapolis will compete against Centerville tonight at 7 p.m. on the road. And in Class 4A Region 7, Mount Pleasant will travel to Oskaloosa tonight at 7 p.m. KILJ 105.5 FM, KILJ.com, will be on the call with the pregame show at 6:45 p.m. Moving on to postseason high school baseball, in Class 1A Substate 6, District 11, Burlington Notre Dame will travel to Sigourney on Saturday, July 11th at 7 p.m. for the district championship. KILJ 105.5 FM, KILJ.com, will be on the call with the pregame show at 6:45 p.m. In Class 2A Substate 4 District 8, Minneapolis will make the trip back to Regina Catholic for a matchup against the Regals at 7 p.m. on Saturday. In Class 2A Region 5 District 9, Central Lee will host Albion on Saturday at 7 p.m. In Class 3A Substate 3, Washington will try the Clear Creek Amanda tomorrow, July 10th at 7 p.m. In Class 3A Substate 5, Fairfield will make the trip to Williamsburg tomorrow at 7 p.m. Mount Pleasant will tangle with Burlington tomorrow on the road at 7 p.m. KILJ 105.5 FM, KILJ.com will be on the call at the pregame show at 6:45 p.m. And in Class 3A Substate 6, Fort Madison will take on Marion on the road tomorrow at 7 p.m. Moving on to Mount Pleasant Cross Country, summer runs are underway for the Mount Pleasant Cross Country team. These runs are optional, but a great way to run with others and get in shape for the fall season. The runs are available to anyone entering 7th through 12th grades. Coaches may not be present every run, as they're often led by upperclassmen. Tonight, it'll take place at Saunders Park by the swimming pool at 7 p.m. The runs will continue through the middle of August until the Mount Pleasant Cross Country Camp. If you have any questions, you can contact Coach Lyle Murray at 319-850-0867. Moving on to local athletic camps, Mount Pleasant will be hosting their volleyball camp starting in late July at the high school gym. The youth camp for grades 3rd through 6th will run from the July 20th through the 22nd from 5:30 to 7 p.m. The camp cutoff date is July 15th. The middle school camp for grades 7th and 8th and the high school camp for 9th through 12th graders will run August 3rd through the 5th, with the middle school going from 4 to 5:30 p.m. and the high school to follow from 6 to 8 p.m. The cutoff date is July 23rd. All camps will cost $30 cash per person, with a camper getting a t-shirt. If you'd like to register, you can follow the links in today's sports report. Moving on to the Prospect League, the Burlington Bees will host the Normal Corn Belters tonight for a doubleheader with game 1 at 5 p.m., and the Clinton Lumber Kings will stay at home tonight for a series against the Alton River Dragons with first pitch at 6:30 p.m. And it's out time for this state's sports history. In 1877, the first ever Wimbledon Tennis Championship begins. It was also the first official lawn tennis tournament. It was the men's singles only bracket. In 1948, Satchel Paige, at age 42, debuts in the majors, pitching 2 scoreless innings for Cleveland and St. Louis. And in 2002, the Major League Baseball All-Star Game ended in a 7-7 tie after 11 innings. Baseball Commissioner Bud Selig called the game after both team managers informed him that they had run out of players. It's July 9th, I'm Slayton Swords, and that was the sports.
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14: This is Sports on Radio Iowa. I'm Todd Kim. Iowa senior forward Cam Manuel says the Hawkeye men are confident, but still have a lot to prove as they go through summer workouts. The Hawkeyes finished 24-13 in Ben McCollum's first season as head coach, including a run to the Elite Eight of the NCAA tournament. Manuel says they want to improve upon last season's ninth place finish in the Big Ten. It starts with being more consistent.
15: There'd be one game we looked really good, and then there'd be a game that we just looked awful. So I think the biggest thing for us is remembering that and understanding that. And then it starts right now. So in practice, making sure we're ready to go every single day and, you know, bringing that intensity every single day. And the coaches have really tried to instill that in us and, you know, hold us to that standard. So if we can fix that, I think that will help us in the regular season and really make sure that we stay consistent and have the best days we can have.
14: Storm Lake native Jaden Kuhn is one of two incoming freshmen and says the loss to Illinois in the Elite Eight has provided motivation.
16: We all got a chip on our shoulder. We were a little salty about how it ended, and we use that as motivation in the weight room out here every single day with more intent of, like, what we need to do. So, like, we lost last year because of offensive rebounds and rebounding. So we put a lot of focus on rebounding and physicality.
14: Iowa State football coach Jimmy Rogers named Jalen Rayner as the Cyclones' starting quarterback heading into fall camp. Rayner transferred to ISU from Arkansas State. Rogers made his comments at Big 12 Media Days in suburban Dallas.
17: But he's an unbelievable leader. People naturally gravitate to him in a roster of, what is, 84 new players, but 125 new players to him. The ability to be 1 week into a program and learn every player's name and create a nickname for them has been extremely impactful for us as a staff to have a guy like that that people want to be around, that people want to listen to, and they're inspired by how he works.
14: The Cyclones open the season at home September 5th against Southeast Missouri. This is Radio Iowa.
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19: 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On July 9, 1918, one of Iowa's most famous athletes and citizens was born in Adel, Niall Clark Kinnick, Jr. You probably know that Kinnick was a consensus All-American football player at the University of Iowa, who won the 1939 Heisman Trophy, the only Hawkeye to ever be so honored. You probably also know that he enlisted in the Naval Air Reserve and reported for induction 3 days before the Japanese attack on Pearl Harbor. And on June 2, 1943, while on a routine training flight from an aircraft carrier, his plane became disabled and he died after executing an emergency landing in the water. His body was never found. They say his acceptance speech at the Heisman Trophy presentation in New York was one of the best ever.
20: Every football player in these United States dreams about winning that trophy and of this fine trip to New York. Every player considers that trophy the acme in recognition of this kind.
19: And given later events, these words from that 1939 speech are especially eerie.
20: I thank God I was warring on the gridirons of the Midwest and not on the battlefields of Europe.
19: But the bright light that was Niall Kinnick began shining when he was born on this date in 1918. And that's Iowa Almanac for July 9th. Until tomorrow, I'm Jeff Stein.
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1: President Trump is back in Washington after a two-day NATO summit in Turkey. While there, he pushed for increased defense spending from member nations, a deal with Ukraine to aid in their war with Russia, and his renewed call for U.S. control of Greenland. The president made his way back to the U.S. using the old Air Force One after alluding to the possibility of being on Iran's assassination list. Mark Mayfield with more.
2: The president confirmed his accommodations on Wednesday, but deflected questions about security concerns regarding the new Qatari-donated model. Trump said the new $400 billion Air Force One would be sent home through Europe instead so soldiers could see it. He unveiled the retrofitted Qatari plane last month, and it completed one domestic trip to North Dakota last week and was used by the president to fly to Turkey.
1: Graham Plattner is dropping out of the race for Maine's U.S. Senate seat, Lisa Carton reports.
3: The Democrat announced his decision following a recent sexual assault allegation. In a video statement, Plattner railed against the political establishment and maintained his innocence.
4: Those in power who have the ability to do so are using these allegations as an excuse to take away all of the things that we need to run a campaign.
3: The Maine Democratic Party has announced in a statement posted to X that they have voted to hold a nominating convention to choose a new nominee.
1: President Trump is pushing for the Supreme Court to rehear a case challenging U.S. birthright citizenship immediately. On social media Wednesday, Trump called last week's decision a miscarriage of justice and absolutely insane, and called for the case to be reheard. A video statement from the roommate and romantic partner of the man accused of killing conservative activist Charlie Kirk is expected to be played in court today. The police interview with Lance Twiggs is part of the prosecution's case against Tyler Robinson. I'm Michael Kastner. The threat of advanced weaponry just 90 miles away from the U.S. is prompting leaders to demand immediate action from Washington. In Miami, Natalie Rodriguez.
5: National security experts displaying a captured Iranian kamikaze drone in Coral Gables, highlighting a dangerous buildup in Cuba, according to Representative Carlos Jimenez, who warns Havana has amassed these drones from Iran and Russia.
6: If Cuba, in fact, has 300 of these, it's a threat to the United States, period.
5: The event was organized by United Against Nuclear Iran, a policy group led by former Governor Jeb Bush and former U.N. Ambassador Mark Wallace.
7: I think what you're seeing is Iran's engagement in Cuba, historically Venezuela as well, is completely related to the proximity to the United States of America.
5: While an attack is not imminent, they do warn that these explosive devices could easily place Miami well within striking distance, even as far as New York.
1: The heat wave that's been gripping Europe has killed over 5,000 people in Germany. Public health officials in Berlin reported today that most of the deaths occurred in late June, when temperatures were climbing over 100 degrees Fahrenheit, and about 4,200 of the deaths were among people age 75 or older. Hundreds of heat deaths were also reported in France, Belgium, Spain, and the Netherlands. The European Union's climate monitoring service says Western Europe experienced its hottest June on record last month, beating the old record set in June of last year. Newly released government data shows airlines' jet fuel costs are up this year. More from Tammy Trujillo.
8: According to the data, the Bureau of Transportation Statistics found that airlines spent $6.6 billion on jet fuel in May, marking an 84% increase from 1 year ago. Fuel is one of the industry's biggest operating expenses, and higher costs have forced carriers to raise fares. The latest figures reflect the vulnerabilities airlines faced due to the Strait of Hormuz closure disrupting global maritime shipping.
1: I'm Michael Kastner.

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1: Good morning.
0: How is it going over there?
1: It's going all right.
0: Is all you're thinking about just, bases and diamonds and baseball bats and baseballs?
1: No, we had softball last night.
0: Oh, dang. Not close to it.
1: But to also answer your question, no. Because I, as soon as the game ends, you got to throw it all out. You got to start all.
0: Start new.
1: You got to start brand new. So the brain is fresh today.
0: Well, give us a little bit of a recap. How did it go last night?
1: It went well for Holy Trinity Catholic. You know, it's been a year of first and most, record-breaking year for them. And they were able to come out on top last night, 5-0. The offense wasn't there for either team. It didn't seem like the barrels were quite connecting with the balls last night. But timely hitting was the theme of last night for the Crusaders. They had a couple of, what's the best way to put it? A couple of pop-ups just find the right spot.
0: Oh, good.
1: In the field, so. And some nifty base running as well. And Sidney Jarvis was nearly unstoppable in the circle for the Crusaders after a little bit of a bumpy first inning. After that, she allowed just one hit struck out 7. So she had quite the impressive performance. So they'll be playing tomorrow in the Region 8 semifinals against Wayne on the road. So that'll be fun for them. They made it there last year. Fell in heartbreak 2-1 against Seymour, so they're looking to avenge that loss from last year. It'll be interesting to see what they can do on the road. And then if they win that game, they'll play on Monday the 13th for that regional championship. And the winner of that one moves on to the state.
0: So, oh, exciting. Well, we hope the best for the Crusaders.
1: Yeah, every win is just kind of gravy on top of a already special season for them.
0: Well, and we were both hanging out in Lee County yesterday because it's Lee County Fair time.
1: How was coronation?
0: It was very, very good. You know, Holy Trinity Catholic had great representation there as well. There were two great queen contestants. And then I want to say there was probably six or so of each of the junior queens. And then the misters, there was two and I think four or five little misses. But everyone did such a good job. I was very impressed. Mm-hmm. Down at Lee County, they have them memorize speeches. And they're I didn't time them. They seemed like they were 3 to 5 minutes, though. Very impressive. I mean, the dresses were beautiful. So just thank you to the organizers who put that on. And a huge congratulations to our royalty from this year.
1: And you're going to be digging that out, it looks like?
0: Yes, yes. I am going to talk about it, Slayton, because I don't have their names memorized.
1: What?
0: So your 2026 Lee County Fair Queen is Allison Gruntmeyer. Keely Calvert is your junior queen. Eliza House was the Little Miss, and Ridge Lidner was the Little Mister, crowned last night. So if you see them out and about at the Lee County Fair, make sure you tell them congratulations. They have their little crowns and their little sashes, but if you want to watch the videos, they're pretty good on Facebook, too.
1: Congratulations to that quartet right there.
0: Yeah.
1: You couldn't remember your own name?
0: Well, I remembered her first name, but not her last name. It was really cool because since there were two queen contestants, when they announced the first runner-up, obviously that leaves the other one as the queen. And Allison covered her mouth. She was like, oh! And then she turned, and the first thing she did was hug her counterpart. So just congratulations to everyone. Ridge, when he won, both arms went up, and he's missing the two front teeth. It was a good time. So thank you to everyone.
1: I'm sure with a competition like that, you get to know your... granted, they probably just know each other, period, but you get to know your competitor quite well at that point.
0: Yes.
1: And, it's hard. Competition might be a strong word for it, but, going against one another in one way, shape, or form.
0: The 2025 Iowa State Fair Queen was there, too, so I got an interview with her. That was pretty fun. We'll probably play that at one of our quick casts today.
1: Alrighty. Yeah. So you had a good time.
0: Yeah, it was a good time. It was a good time. The Roth family was recognized. Mm-hmm. They did a great job of a big contribution in Les's honor. So they got a little award for that. And then we also gave away a couple of awards last night.
1: Yeah, the belt buckles.
0: Yes, we had Emma Moorfield and Brody Moeller.
1: There you go.
0: Yeah, those were our two recipients. That if you want to learn more about them, they're in the news this morning. But just a huge congratulations. We're so excited to kick off the fair. And if you want to have more fun, we have more fun for you today.
1: It's impressive, those resumes that they've already got.
0: Yeah, yeah. I was talking to Brody's mom after the Queen competition, and she said that he can't show the goats because now he's selling the goats to everyone. And, like, teaching them how to have showmanship because he's done such a great job already.
1: How about that?
0: I mean, he's nationally recognized. That's crazy.
1: You got quite some young talent down there in Lee County. So, keep on going down the Lee County Fair, and kicked it off yesterday, and there's going to be more fun throughout the week.
0: Yes. So, what's our weather look like for fair?
1: Touch and go. Touch and go. Right now, it's 70 degrees. I thought today was the... when I went outside, it was probably the grossest feeling.
0: It feels like last week,
1: yeah, to the day. 94% humidity. Today's high is only 86 degrees, a low of 67. I do believe starting today and really going throughout the rest of the week into the weekend is that the humidity is going to be more of a prevailing theme over the next couple of days. 30% chance of precipitation today. 25% chance when we get into tonight. So we're hoping that skirts by. I was looking ahead and just kind of the hour forecast. And the chances are rather slim, but not zero. So just keep your eyes and ears tuned, the KILJ, and also the skies. The skies will tell you what's going on.
0: Well, the good thing is, especially at Lee County Fair, there's tons of places to go where it's covered. So if it does start raining, don't worry.
1: Yeah. Tomorrow, again, a chance of rain. High of 84, low of 66, 35% chance of precipitation, 45% chance when we move into Friday night. Again, scattered thunderstorms, so we'll see what happens today and tomorrow with that. Saturday doesn't look like it's going to rain, but there's still a chance. 10% during the day, 15% chance. We move into Saturday night, high of 85, low of 65. Sunday, still a chance of rain, 15%. Other than that, it should be mainly sunny skies if it's not raining. 86 the high, 66 the low. And then that wind's going to be blowing about 5 to 10 miles an hour each day. Then we start off next week with plenty of sunshine, and it's going to be hot. 89 the high for Monday, 91 the high for Tuesday. And not a whole lot of reprieve from the wind. So clear sky, sunshine, no chance of rain starting next week, but it will be hot.
0: All right. All right. Well, if we look at our schedule for today, right after the Hy-Vee half hour, we are going to catch up with Jimbo from the Drake because it is Thursday. And I hear he is hoping the rain holds off too.
1: Yeah, he's always got that weekend entertainment going out onto the patio. He's always got some live music going on there, so especially, you know, during the summer months. So he's always looking to make sure that that ends up coming to fruition. You know, I don't want to get the band and all them wet. So,
0: well, yeah, you don't want to get rained on.
1: No, it's not my first choice when eating dinner.
0: Well, moving into our 8 o'clock hour, we have a great conversation with the Henry County Fair. We had Brooke and Allie McCarter right here in the studio, so you get to hear that conversation. We're talking all things Henry County Fair because it's coming up next week, and they have a lot of great new things coming to you.
1: Yes, they do. Yes, they do.
0: I'm excited. You'll just have to catch the conversation. And then right after that, we have Sunrise Terrace. I get to catch up with Lindsay. I don't know if Angie will be joining her this morning, but if she is, I am excited to catch up with both of them about what's happening in Winfield. If you're looking for your next home, if maybe you have a loved one that needs a little bit more care and attention than you can provide, make sure you stay tuned. They know what's going on. Mm-hmm. And then at 9 o'clock, we have Katie and Kathy headed to the supervisors meeting. So make sure that you stay tuned to the news. We've got a great news department going on right now. So if you have any leads, send them our way. We'll look into it for you. But also at 9 o'clock, you can join us on Facebook Live for your dream home furniture and floors. I get to go see Heather and Sonia. They have new items all the time. But I think on highlight right now is their giant 16-year anniversary sale.
1: Yep.
0: That will be the 17th and 18th, which is also sidewalk sales in downtown Mount Pleasant.
1: Yep, that's next Friday and Saturday. So not this upcoming one, but next one. So
0: yeah,
1: put that down on the calendar.
0: Yes, and then, of course, the noon hour, since it is Thursday, we have a great Iowa State University extension spot for you. 115 on 105.5 FM, KILJ.com. Slayton is going to bring the Midwest Old Threshers boys on air because Laura and I are headed down to the fair.
1: Yeah, and there's good reason to be going down to the fair, not only because, well, there's a lot of fun going on, but you guys are going to be
0: We've got cookies and ice cream for senior day.
1: Providing sweet treats.
0: Yes, 3 o'clock, come see us. I don't know where we're going to be set up. Probably the same place as last year. Don't know where that is. You come find us.
1: You know, it's definitely a first come, first serve situation because they have only three free ice cream and dessert. So,
0: you know, Slayton, I'm glad you think you're funny.
1: I'm glad I think I'm funny too.
0: There's at least one person.
1: You know, there's two out there probably.
0: I don't know.
1: And they're both named Slayton. They're like, we have to have his back.
0: That's an even lower possibility. Have you seen on Facebook where they make the Facebook groups of everybody named the same name?
1: Well,
0: Avery's part of one.
1: What was it? 2 years ago now? Probably 2 years ago. There was a huge competition amongst, I think, people named Shane.
0: Wasn't there a Kyle convention?
1: It might have been Kyle. I don't know. Where they all got together.
0: Uh-huh.
1: There was one where they all battled to see who actually got to keep the name.
0: That's awesome.
1: And it was a little kid that came and he won. So they were nice enough to let like a 10-year-old kid named Shane or something like that win. So, but yeah, there's all these different groups out there for names. So if you think that your name is interesting, you'd be surprised. There's probably someone else out there.
0: Well, if you, I don't even know how to connect that. If you like ice cream, you like cookies, we'll give them to you at 3:00.
1: And if you like names, make sure you tell them your name so that way you could introduce yourself.
0: That was kind of a stretch.
1: Whoa. That was a stretch, introducing yourself so that way you can get some free ice cream. You know what? You're going to jail anyway, so I don't know.
0: Oh, yeah. He told me on the Facebook Live I'm headed to jail. I have to write my own press release first before I go.
1: And her crime, saying hello.
0: And then tonight, what do you have?
1: Tonight, it's going to be more postseason softball for you, as Mount Pleasant is going to be making the trip to Oskaloosa. So that's why we're really hoping this rain either skirts around, you know, happen early enough in the day that it gives the field enough time to dry out, or wait until later on tonight. Fun fact about this game, it was these two faced off against one another last year in the same regional round. Mount Pleasant to make the trip to Oskaloosa last year, and we were chased out of Oskaloosa after the game by thunderstorms.
0: That's right. And didn't it turn a little more severe than that?
1: No.
0: Okay.
1: It came down in buckets, but no, that was Fairfield.
0: Okay.
1: I think the very next day we were in Fairfield for baseball. And we moved the game up from 7 to like 1 o'clock in the morning, 1 o'clock in the afternoon. And as soon as we got the game done and over with, as I got into my car, I was given a tornado warning for Jefferson County. And, of course, Fairfield resides in Jefferson County. So I was like, well, I'm going to Henry County, so I think I'll be okay if I could just drive fast enough. Not the smartest move by any means. Did I do it anyway? Yes. Did I make it? Yes. Was it close? You know, I think we were able to skirt past that really severe weather that last year, so I got away with it. But I suggest when you get those alerts not to do what I did and instead find actual shelter.
0: Well, the good news is we're not looking at anything severe, correct?
1: No. Cool. There's a chance that you might get a strong storm over the next couple of days. The confidence is low in terms of that severe weather threat. They're not looking at anything widespread either. So we were making fun of that yesterday because we were like, oh, the confidence is low that it's widespread. So I was like, so is just one place going to get punched in the mouth? And everyone else can go, oh, at least it wasn't me.
0: So I came up with an analogy for that. So maybe widespread means the butter is warm to spread on the toast, and not widespread is when you try to spread really cold butter on a room temperature piece of bread.
1: So that one
0: So there's like one big chunk, and then there's just like a little bit of chunks everywhere.
1: So I guess hope you're not the big chunk.
0: Well, it's butter. I kind of like the big chunk of butter.
1: I don't think you like the big chunk of butter when it's a severe storm.
0: Oh, yeah, that's true.
1: I think in terms of that severe weather threat anyway, just really looking at wind being the main threat. So pretty low confidence on everything else. So it's always best to just be weather prepared.
0: Well, we are going to be weather prepared because the Lee County Fair does continue today.
1: Yes, it does.
0: 7 to 9 is breakfast by the Fort Madison FFA. So stop by, say hi, grab a great breakfast. 9 o'clock is the 4-H FFA Goat Show. That's exciting. I'm hoping to interview a goat. I got to interview a cow a couple years ago.
1: There you go.
0: Yes. And then right after that, they have from 11 to 8 tonight. That's a very big span. Lee County Sheep Producers have their lunch and dinner. So if you are part of the Lee County Sheep Producers, or maybe you just want to go and have a really good meal, that is also happening today. Senior Day is from 1 to 4. So when they say Senior Day, this is kind of what's going on. From 1 to 2:30 this afternoon, they're going to have a bunch of really great informational booths. From 2 to 3, it's bingo. Who doesn't love bingo? And then after you have a good game of bingo, you get some free ice cream and dessert from KILJ.
1: Mm-hmm, mm-hmm. I can't, you know, it's quite the ineffable feeling probably to go from winning a bingo game to then getting free ice cream.
0: That's right. We didn't say our word of the day.
1: No, you skipped right by it.
0: Sorry, I forgot Slayton.
1: Second day and we're already forgetting. Yeah, today's word of the day, ineffable. Too great or extreme to be expressed or described in words. It's an adjective.
0: Okay. Too great. So it's very, very good. Okay.
1: Too great or extreme. Ineffable. You want an example?
0: Well, I just got one.
1: Yeah, I'll give you another one.
0: Okay, go ahead.
1: The ineffable natural beauty of the Everglades.
0: Oh, okay.
1: So if that helps you out a little bit more.
0: Okay, we'll try to use it in a sentence in the next.
1: We could not remember the word that we used yesterday for a long time. That took us a bit of time. It looks like Allison still forgot what the
0: word of the day was. I had it written down. I think I threw it away.
1: Alacrity.
0: Alacrity. Yes.
1: So how about we gain some alacrity here and move through?
0: 1 to 3 this afternoon. It's the craft show. I love a good craft show. I like to be crafty.
1: I have never once been described as crafty in my life.
0: Oh. You tried to make a birdhouse or two.
1: I've tried. It has not gone well either time. And I failed art at one point in my life.
0: Oh, well, it's okay.
1: Do you know how bad you have to be to fail art? Something that's rather subjective, you know what I mean? Like art, depending on how, there's some art that's like objectively beautiful, right?
0: Yes.
1: There's some that's subjective. Do you know how bad you have to be in eighth grade to fail art?

0: Probably, you know, let me put it to you this way. When I made my self-portrait,
1: okay,
0: I was described two different ways. The first one, they said I looked like Shrek.
1: Well, I agree with that.
0: Well, you know, it happens,
1: with
0: right?
1: A beard.
0: Happens, right? The second one, they said I looked more like Barack Obama.
1: Okay, and you are neither of those.
0: And so in terms of a self-portrait, I went 0 for 2.
1: Also happening this afternoon, the Lee County Sheep Producers do have their open bottle lamb and goat show. And then that is at 2 p.m., followed at 4 p.m. by the 4-H FFA Sheep Show. So make sure you go down to the fair. I love to watch the kids show because they have so much passion. They've put in so much hard work. So go support them if you can.
0: Yeah, absolutely. Absolutely.
1: And plus, the sheep wear little coats.
0: They
1: not,
0: do?
1: Not when they're in the ring, but like when they're just hanging out in their pen. Yeah, it's fun to walk by.
0: Interesting.
1: Sometimes they have like little leg warmers too.
0: Oh.
1: I don't know what the reason is. My theory is that, so like right after you shave your legs, mm-hmm. if you get cold, the hair like starts coming back right away. That's my
0: really?
1: Theory with the sheep. Yes.
0: I didn't know that.
1: Well, it happens to me. So maybe it doesn't happen to other people.
0: Everyone else is like, what? Never heard this.
1: Also, when I eat spicy foods, my ears itch.
0: Well, but now I have to shave my legs to figure out that this is actually something that happens.
1: But I'm probably completely off, but my theory is maybe it keeps them warm so they don't grow their hair. I don't know.
0: My theory?
1: It might keep them clean.
0: They just really like Olivia Newton-John's physical. Have you seen that music video?
1: Yes. It's not 80s style.
0: You said leg warmers. What do you mean? That's 80s. There's who else?
1: I'll try to find a sheep in a coat and leg warmers for you today.
0: What other decade has leg warmers?
1: They're coming back. So this one.
0: So 80s.
1: I've seen a lot
0: because
1: of
0: the 80s is coming back.
1: Okay, if you say so.
0: Mom jeans are in.
1: That's I don't 80s. Know. Mom jeans are kind of moving out. Now it's boyfriend jeans. Actually, I think now it's barrel jeans.
0: The heck is barrel?
1: I'm like a few years behind, so
0: the
1: it's
0: heck
1: probably
0: are
1: not.
0: Barrel jeans?
1: They're just really wide leg, all the way through. I believe.
0: What?
1: It's okay. You don't wear pants, so you don't have to worry. You wear shorts.
0: I wore women's jeans for like 4 years of my life.
1: Why?
0: Because my mom bought them for me, and they weren't women's jeans. I
1: Were they
0: specify.
1: Apple bottom?
0: No. Well, yeah, naturally.
1: Did they say juicy on the butt?
0: No, it wasn't that far.
1: Oh, okay.
0: No, so my mom bought me these jeans, and they were silver brand. That's what they were.
1: Yeah, silver is good.
0: Yeah, so when they looked it up, though, when my buddies looked it up, the first thing to pop up is the fact that they sell women's jeans.
1: But they also sell men's jeans.
0: Yeah, so but they were like, you're wearing women's jeans. And I said, no. And they're like, yeah, see? And they just showed me the fact that silver sold women's jeans.
1: Goodness.
0: I was like, all right, so no other company out there also sells women's and men's jeans?
1: Like Ariat. There's one example. Wrangler. Levi. All of them.
0: I remember for a while there, I wanted to be like Brett Favre. And what is he? He's Wrangler, I think it was. You never saw those commercials? Yeah, he was in like two commercials. He has since been disgraced for a couple different reasons. But, but he was in Wrangler and Copperfit.
1: Okay.
0: Those were the two commercials. And he was always throwing a football on them, naturally. He's like, you know, I'm getting old, so Copperfit. Then my grandpa had Copperfit. So that's what made me think of it.
1: Also happening tonight, 7 o'clock, down in Lee County, TNC Rodeo Company. It's $20 ringside, $15 for adults out in the grandstands, $5 for youth. If you have a little one, 3 and under, it's free.
0: There you go.
1: Yeah.
0: Also going on today, Henry County Conservation Department, at 2 p.m., they're going to have a biodiversity blitz. This is recommended for ages 8 and up. Start at the Oakland Mills Nature Center, then walk the trails to see how much biodiversity Henry County Parks truly has.
1: Well, Slayton, I think actually I can talk about the Hy-Vee deals today.
0: You got an actual paper in front of you.
1: I do. Mr. Dennison gave this to me. Or, Boss Dennison. I don't know what he wants to be referred to as.
0: Boss Dennison?
1: Boss. Paul the Boss Dennison. New name. There you go, Paul.
0: Is it duh? Like D-A?
1: No.
0: Da Boss?
1: the. We are more sophisticated than that, Slayton. Come on. But one day sale this Friday only. 77 cents on Hy-Vee large

0: eggs, that is a great price for a dozen eggs. Also, Dole shredded lettuce. I love to have shredded lettuce around the house this time of year. You don't know when you're going to have burgers or a nice sub sandwich. 69 cents there. And then $4.99 each with the purchase of two on your Gatorade sports drinks. Nice. And that's just the first row. There's a ton more.
1: You might have to be careful with some of that prepackaged salads. Have you heard about the...
0: Oh, that happens every year.
1: The bug that's going around?
0: Yes, in Illinois. You can keep it over there.
1: I haven't been over there.
0: No, your parents can keep it over there.
1: They say, I think it's beyond Illinois at this point.
0: Yeah, it's a lot of other places. I haven't heard Iowa yet.
1: No.
0: But it's some bad tummy troubles.
1: Yeah, and it's, I heard it's something that'll mess you up for months.
0: Also, Radio Iowa was talking about it. I have some material that I'm going to read during a couple of the quick casts today, but measles back in Iowa. So be prepared. Make sure you check out those locations. It's a bunch of places in Des Moines. So if you've been in Des Moines lately, there was a couple of cases from people who traveled outside the U.S. that did bring back measles. So just be aware and keep an eye out.
1: Wild.
0: Yeah, it is wild. It kind of happens every year, though. Yeah. So
1: in case you're wondering about the lettuce and all that, they say to cook it any chance that you get. That's the way to get rid
0: of
1: it.
0: I'm sorry. Cooked lettuce?
1: Well, it's either you want lettuce or you don't eat lettuce. They said it's fine if you get like a head of lettuce. Like a head of lettuce is fine as long as you clean it and like take out that first layer.
0: Okay. Thank
1: you. So you can do that. But if you got like the prepackaged stuff, they say cook it if you can.
0: Okay. Well, keep that in mind. You can cook your lettuce. I will not eat it.
1: What's wrong with cooked lettuce?
0: It gets all soggy and sad.
1: Have you ever had cooked lettuce on a burr?
0: Yeah. I want that nice crisp crunch. That's why you eat the lettuce. No?
1: No, it's for the health reasons.
0: That's the only reason you eat lettuce?
1: Yeah. I don't eat it. What flavor does lettuce have that I'm like...
0: Exactly. It's that cold crunch. That's what you want.
1: Why on earth do I want a cold crunch on a hot burr?
0: If you were eating it for the health benefits, why don't you just put spinach on your burger?
1: Yeah, I would.
0: Okay. Anyway, tell us about our weather again. I'm mad at you now. Can you tell? This is me mad at you.
1: Which is crazy. 72 degrees out right now. That sun is shining. And for the most part, it's going to be a cloudy day. So the sun's going to come in and out of the clouds. Today's high is 86. The low is 67. Slight chance of thunderstorms throughout the day. 30% chance. That's going to move into a 25% chance tonight. Tomorrow, a little bit higher in terms of those chances. 35% during the day, 45% when we move into tomorrow night. 84 the high, 66 is the low. Saturday, still a chance of rain, 10% during the day. 85 the high, 66 is the low. And it's going to be hot starting next week. In fact, it's already 90 for the high on Monday, 91 the high for Tuesday. So we've gained a degree both days.
0: Well, it's going to be great weather to have a birthday today, and boy, oh boy, do we have a few. Happy birthday today to Fonda Arbogath. Happy birthday today to Natalie McDowell. Happy birthday today to Serenity Millard. Happy birthday today to Gannon McNamee, and happy 10th anniversary to Brandon and Susan Harrison. Happy anniversary.
1: Happy birthday, happy anniversary.
0: We're busy, busy. We got four birthdays.
1: Yes, we are. Let's see it. You can still roll two numbers.
0: I rolled a five.
1: Ah, there's one of them.
0: Let's try again.
1: Six.
0: Number two.
1: Darn.
0: Easy enough. Happy birthday today to Natalie McDowell. We had two or three phone calls and a submission on the website for you, Natalie.
1: Whoa.
0: Yeah.
1: Whoa. Come out to the station, 24 Lynn Radio Drive. Here in Mount Pleasant, pick up your certificate for some Main Street pizza. It's a personal pizza. So again, come out to the station, 24 Lynn Radio Drive here in Mount Pleasant. Pick up your certificate for some Main Street pizza.
0: Let's say you're gluten-free. You're trying to stay away from your gluten. Don't worry. They have wonderful baked potatoes.
1: Yes, they do.
0: So good. They got taco meat, or they got taco on one. You can get barbecue beef.
1: Yeah.
0: You can get a regular, just loaded baked potato.
1: It's delicious.
0: Yes, it is. Yes, it is. Do you eat the skin?
1: Yeah.
0: Okay, I do too.
1: That's where the health benefits are.
0: Oh, yeah, I forgot. That's your big thing. Yeah. Never mind, I'm mad again. We don't cook lettuce.
1: That's where the nutrients are.
0: Looking at our daily dose of kindness today, every act of kindness creates another opportunity for hope. I like it.
1: Yeah, I have nothing to say negative against that.
0: That's a good one. I think that's ineffable.
1: Now I have something negative to say about it. But it's just directed at you.
0: Well, have a wonderful Thursday. Make sure you stay tuned. We have all of the Lee County coverage that we're going to be bringing you throughout the day. We've got baseball. We've got softball. We've got it all here on KILJ because we are your Southeast Iowa Information Center. Have a wonderful Thursday.
1: Good morning, everyone. Thank you for tuning in to KILJ. I'm here with Jimbo from the Drake. Jimbo, what's going on?
2: Oh, man, I hope we have decent weather this weekend, Slayton, because we got some great music planned for the Drake Patio. Friday night, we welcome Lena Adams to the Drake Patio. I missed Lena's show last year, but I'm told she did a great job. Saturday night, Steve McLean hits the Drake Patio stage. I know and love Steve's music. Steve is a singer-songwriter, and his original music is amazing, and I love the music that Steve covers. Hope for good weather, because our music will be amazing. Music starts at 6. But hey, happy hour starts at 4. Get here early and get ready. At the Drake, we got several good beers on tap. And guess what? Half price at happy hour. You like American domestic beers? We got them on tap. Budweiser, the king of beers. Busch Light, perhaps Iowa's favorite beer. And Mich Ultra, America's low-carb, low-calorie beer. You like IPAs? We got a couple, Lagunitas IPA or Easy Eddie. Easy Eddie is brewed right here in Iowa. You like craft beers? We got a few. Exile Brewery's Ruthie, check out the cool tapper handle. Shubra Amber from Millstream Brewery in the Amana Colonies. We got Lemon Made Shandy, a shandy-style beer with a serious hint of lemon. We have Very Good Wheat Ale, very tasty with hints of blackberry and raspberry. And here's a little secret. Mix the lemon-made shandy with the Very Good Wheat Ale. You can thank me later. And speaking of wheat ale, we also have Blue Moon, a wheat ale with a hint of orange. And just to keep our fruit thing going, we have Cherry Bomb Blonde, a blonde ale with a hint of cherry. Ask. And for all y'all that like Mexican cervezas, we have Modelo on tap. That's a pretty darn good beer menu, folks. Oh, and our food menu is pretty darn good, too. 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
0: From your Southeast Iowa Information Center, I'm Allison Jacobs. A Fort Madison woman was sentenced yesterday to 30 years in federal prison for sexual exploitation of a child and distribution of child pornography. According to public court documents and evidence presented at sentencing, Medalee Lee Gillette, age 27, created child sexual abuse material by sexually exploiting a minor child and then distributing the files. Law enforcement seized an electronic device during a search of Gillette's Fort Madison residence that Gillette used to distribute and attempt to sell images and videos containing the material. The individual Gillette sent the child sexual abuse material to was David Enrique Remigio, age 30, of Burlington, who was sentenced in March of last year to 16 years in federal prison for receipt of child pornography. After completing her term of imprisonment, Gillette will be required to serve a 7-year term of supervised release. There is no parole in the federal system. Gillette was also ordered to pay $3,000 in restitution. United States Attorney David C. Waterman of the Southern District of Iowa made the announcement. The Des Moines County Sheriff's Office investigated the case with assistance from the Joint Forensic Analysis Cyber Team, the Burlington Police Department, DCI, ICAC, and the United States Marshal Service. This case was brought up as part of Project Safe Childhood, a nationwide initiative to combat the growing epidemic of child sexual exploitation and abuse, launched in May of 2006 by the Department of Justice. Led by U.S. Attorney's Office and the Child Exploitation and Obscenity Section, Project Safe Child marshals federal, state, and local resources to better locate, apprehend, and prosecute individuals who exploit children via the internet, as well as to identify and rescue victims. For more information about Project Safe Childhood, please visit justice.gov/PSC. According to the Burlington Police Department, officers with the Southeast Iowa Narcotics Task Force located 58-year-old Marvin Don Ivey driving near Division and Gear in West Burlington about 8:20 Wednesday morning. Officers knew Ivey was barred from driving and had outstanding Des Moines County warrants. He was taken into custody. A short time later, task force officers, assisted by several local law enforcement agencies, executed a search warrant at Ivy's residence on Acres Street in Burlington. During the search, authorities say they seized marijuana. Ivey was arrested on 3 Des Moines County warrants for delivery of a controlled substance, cocaine, under 100 grams. That is a Class C felony. He also faces additional charges of driving while barred, an aggravated misdemeanor, and possession of a controlled substance, a third offense, which is a Class D felony. The Southeast Iowa Narcotics Task Force was assisted by the Burlington Police Department, Des Moines County Sheriff's Office, West Burlington Police Department, and the Iowa Division of Narcotics Enforcement. Authorities say additional arrests are anticipated. As always, criminal charges are allegations, and the defendant is presumed innocent unless and until proven guilty in a court of law. 3 men have been arrested following a 3-month investigation by the Loiza County Sheriff's Office into the alleged sexual exploitation of a minor. Authorities say multiple agencies assisted with the investigation, including the Davenport Police Department, Muscatine Police Department, Muscatine County Sheriff's Office, and the United States Postal Service. 64-year-old Lee Allen Christensen of Davenport was arrested June 25th. He is charged with grooming a minor, distribution of a controlled substance to a minor, possession of a controlled substance, and possession of drug paraphernalia. 54-year-old Arlo Blue Harris of Fruitland was arrested June 26th on a charge of grooming a minor. Also arrested on June 26th was 58-year-old Keith Eugene Leopard of Fruitland. He is charged with grooming a minor and dissemination of obscene material to a minor. The Loiza County Sheriff's Office says the investigation lasted approximately 3 months before the arrests were made. The Jefferson County Sheriff's Department responded to a motor vehicle accident that occurred on Highway 34 at 5:30 in the morning on Tuesday, when the driver of an SUV in the eastbound lane near Lockridge by the Jefferson County and Henry County line lost control trying to avoid hitting an animal in the road and crashed into a State of Iowa-owned digital reduced speed trailer in the advanced warning area for a lane closure of a work zone. The investigating officer reported that no workers were present and the driver and passenger were not injured. The SUV was totaled with severe damage of $20,000 and had to be towed. There was an estimated $5,000 in property damage to the speed trailer. Maintenance workers arrived and helped clear debris from the road and median. We are in the middle of fair season, and the opening ceremony of the Lee County Fair Wednesday evening included a special tribute to the late Les Roth. Recognizing his years of dedicated service to the fair and the lasting impact he made on the community. Following opening remarks from the Lee County Fair Board President, Tony Johnson, members of the Roth family were invited to the stage as fair officials honored Les's legacy. Les, who passed away last September, served for many years on the Lee County Fair Board and was remembered for his commitment to agriculture, youth, volunteerism, and strengthening the community through the county fair.
4: Les believed in the importance of the county fair and the values it represents. Community, hard work, agriculture, youth, and bringing people together. Through his years of dedicated service on the Lee County Fair Board, he gave generously of his time, energy, and leadership to help make this fair a place where families could gather, traditions could flourish, and future generations could create lasting memories.
0: The Fair Board thanked the Roth family for a generous donation made to the Lee County Fair Board in Les Roth's memory. They also presented the family with a commemorative gift before asking those in attendance to observe a moment of silence in honor of Les's service and legacy.
4: The fairgrounds we enjoy today are a testament to the dedication of volunteers like Les, his willingness to step up, lend a hand, work behind the scenes, made a difference that continues to be felt today. His legacy is woven into the traditions we celebrate and the community that we share.
0: Les's wife, Laura Roth, has been keeping the bills paid, programming scheduled, and been the smiling face to greet listeners at KILJ Radio for the past 24 years and counting. There are four new faces representing the Lee County Fair this year after the 2026 Fair Royalty Coronation Wednesday evening. Allison Gruntmeyer was crowned the 2026 Lee County Fair Queen, while Keely Calvert earned the title of Junior Queen. Eliza Howes was named Little Miss, and Ridge Lidner was crowned Little Mister. The newly crowned royalty will spend the week taking part in fair events, greeting visitors, and serving as ambassadors for the Lee County Fair. Congratulations to Allison Gruntmeyer, Keely Calvert, Eliza Hayes, and Ridge Lidner. And best wishes for a memorable fair week. And a special thank you to Hometown Vet Care of New London, your proud Lee County Fair Queen sponsor. Two outstanding Southeast Iowa students have been recognized with the 2026 Brownfield Iowa Youth Ag Award. KILJ Radio is a longtime Brownfield affiliate, sharing agricultural news and information with listeners across the region. Through that partnership, the station presents the annual Brownfield Iowa Youth Ag Award to recognize one male and one female graduating senior who demonstrate leadership, dedication, and a passion for agriculture through their involvement in FFA and 4-H. This year's female recipient is Emma Moorfield of West Point, the daughter of Brian and Sarah Moorfield. Emma has been active in Holy Trinity FFA, 4-H, the Lee County 4-H County Council, volleyball, and golf. She has exhibited market steers for 9 years and sheep for 5 years and plans to attend Iowa State University this fall to study animal science. The male recipient is Brody Moeller of West Point, the son of Terry and Liz Moeller. Brody has been active in the Busy Workers 4-H Club, Central Lee FFA, the Loayza County 4-H Livestock Judging Club, and the Lee County 4-H Teen Council. He also owns and operates Moeller Show Goats, raising and marketing show goats while mentoring younger exhibitors. Among Brody's accomplishments are Grand Champion Market Goat and Grand Champion Breeding Goat honors at the 2025 Iowa State Fair. He also represented Iowa at the 2026 National Western Roundup, where he earned high individual overall honors in the 4-H Livestock Judging Contest and helped lead his team to the overall championship. Brody will attend Redlands Community College in Oklahoma this fall to study animal science and compete on the college's nationally recognized livestock judging team. The Brownfield Iowa Youth Ag Award celebrates young Iowans who are making a positive impact on agriculture today while preparing to become the industry's future leaders. And now for a look at our notices of death in the area. Georgia L. Sammons, age 78, a longtime resident of Rome, passed away Tuesday, June 30th. Funeral services will be at 10:30 this morning at the Rome Baptist Church. Burial will follow in the Grant Cemetery. Online condolences may be left at murphyfuneralandmonuments.com in memory of Georgia Sammons. Barbara P. Klesner, age 86 of Fort Madison, formerly of Nauvoo, passed away Saturday, July 4th. The family will receive friends from 9 to 10:30 this morning at the Schmitz, Banks, and Beals Funeral Home in Nauvoo. A funeral service will follow at 10:30 this morning at the Schmitz, Banks, and Beals Funeral Home in Nauvoo. Online condolences for the family may be left at sbbfuneralhome.com for Barbara Klesner. Carol Sue Johnson, age 66 of Dowds, passed away at her home on June 19th. As were Carol's wishes, cremation has taken place. A visitation will be held from 10 to 11 a.m. tomorrow morning at the Cranston Family Funeral Home in Fairfield, with a brief memorial service to follow. Friends may leave online condolences at cranstonfamilyfuneralhome.com in memory of Carol Johnson. Virginia Jean Jenny Butcher, age 80 of Mount Pleasant, passed away Monday, July 6th. Friends may call after 2 p.m. on Friday, that is tomorrow, at the Murphy Funeral Home in Mount Pleasant, where the family will be present from 4 to 7 tomorrow evening. Online condolences may be sent to the family at murphyfuneralandmonuments.com for Jenny Butcher. Douglas L. Connor, age 64 of Salem, passed away Friday, July 3rd. According to his wishes, cremation has been entrusted to the care of the Murphy Funeral Home of Mount Pleasant, and no services will be held at this time. Online condolences may be sent to the family at murphyfuneralandmonuments.com in memory of Doug Connor. That's a look at our Southeast Iowa information. For full stories, head to KILJ.com. I'm Allison Jacobs. Have a great day. 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
1: It's July 9th, I'm Slayton Swords, and it's time for the sports hour with postseason high school softball. In Class 1A Region 8, number 14, Holy Trinity Catholic, relied on their pitching and base running to down Pekin last night, 5-0. Sydney Jarvis was nearly perfect on the mound, allowing only one hit, striking out 7, and retiring 19 of the last 20 Panther bats. Michaela Simpson, Caden Holmes, and Morgan Krogmeyer each tabbed an RBI. Crusader head coach Lauren Menke talked about his ace's effort in the circle.
5: Yeah, she's been doing it all year. She's a great pitcher. We have a great defense behind her, so she's confident that if she makes the right pitch, if she hits her spot, even if she doesn't strike somebody out, that the defense will back her up.
1: Holy Trinity Catholic will look to avenge their semifinal loss last year with a matchup against Wayne on the road tomorrow, July 10th at 7 p.m. Coach Menke discussed what makes this team special.
5: Pretty much all these girls played last year, and just to see the improvement from last year to this year, there has been a lot of improvement. These girls work really hard in the off season, and just to see them continuing to get better, and it's fun as a coach to watch kids improve and get better.
1: In Class 2A Region 3, Danville fell to Louisa Muscatine last night 8-0. The Bears finished with a 10-12 record. West Burlington Notre Dame managed to fly back from an 8-0 deficit early and even produced 3 runs in the 7th inning, but ultimately came up short in the comeback effort, losing 8-7 to Lisbon last night. The Falcons produced a 14-18 record for the season. Wapello met their match in Regina Catholic last night, falling 9-0. The Arrows claimed a 12-14 record for the season. Van Buren County's Lizzie Camp led the Warriors to a dominant 8-0 victory over West Branch last night. The sophomore led the team with 2 RBIs as she slashed a double and threw 5 innings of 3-hit ball, notching 4 strikeouts. Van Buren County will compete against Regina Catholic tomorrow at 7 p.m. In Class 3A Region 8, Central Lee will face off against West Liberty on the road tonight at 7 p.m. Fairfield will host Mid Prairie at 7 p.m. tonight. Washington will make the trip to Davis County tonight at 7 p.m. Mediapolis will compete against Centerville tonight at 7 p.m. on the road. And in Class 4A Region 7, Mount Pleasant will try the Oskaloosa tonight at 7 p.m. KILJ 105.5 FM, KILJ.com. We'll be on the call with the pregame show at 6:45 p.m. Moving on to postseason high school baseball, in Class 1A Substate 6, District 11, Burlington Notre Dame will try the Sigourney on Saturday, July 11th at 7 p.m. for the district championship. 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We'll be on the call with the pregame show at 6:45 p.m. In Class 2A Substate 4, District 8, Mediapolis will make the trip back to Regina Catholic for a matchup against the Regals at 7 p.m. on Saturday. In Class 2A Substate 5, District 9, Central Lee will host Albia on Saturday at 7 p.m. In Class 3A Substate 3, Washington will try the Clear Creek Amanda tomorrow, July 10th at 7 p.m. In Class 3A Substate 5, Fairfield will make the trip to Williamsburg tomorrow at 7 p.m. Mount Pleasant will tangle with Burlington tomorrow on the road at 7 p.m. KILJ 105.5 FM, KILJ.com. Be on the call at the pregame show at 6:45 p.m. And Class 3A Substate 6, Fort Massillon will take on Marion on the road tomorrow at 7 p.m. Moving on to Mount Pleasant Cross Country, some runs are underway for the Mount Pleasant Cross Country team. These runs are optional, but a great way to run with others and get in shape for the fall season. The runs are available to anyone entering 7th through 12th grades. Coaches may not be present every run, so often led by upperclassmen. Tonight, the run will take place at Saunders Park by the swimming pool at 7 p.m. The runs will continue through the middle of August until the Mount Pleasant Cross Country Camp. If you have any questions, you can contact Coach Lyle Murray at 319-850-0867. Moving on to local athletic camps, Mount Pleasant will be hosting their volleyball camp starting in late July at the high school gym. The youth camp for grades 3rd through 6th will run from July 20th through the 22nd from 5:30 to 7 p.m. The camp cutoff date is July 15th. The middle school camp for grades 7th and 8th and the high school camp for 9th through 12th graders will run August 3rd through the 5th, with the middle school going from 4 to 5:30 p.m. and the high school to follow from 6 to 8 p.m. The cutoff date is July 23rd. All camps will cost $30 cash per person, with the camper getting a t-shirt. If you'd like to register, you can follow the links in today's sports report. Moving on to the Prospect League, the Burlington Bees will host the Normal Corn Belters tonight for a doubleheader with game 1 at 5 p.m. And the Clinton Lumber Kings will stay at home tonight for a series against the Alton River Dragons with first pitch at 6:30 p.m. And it's now time for this day in sports history. In 1877, the first ever Wimbledon tennis championship begins, as it was also the first official lawn tennis tournament for the men's singles only. In 1948, Satchel Paige, at the age of 42, debuts in the majors, pitching two scoreless innings for Cleveland in St. Louis. And in 2002, the Major League Baseball All-Star Game ended in a 7-7 tie after 11 innings, as Baseball Commissioner Bud Selig called the game after both team managers informed him that they had run out of players. It's July 9th, I'm Slayton Swords, and that was the sports.
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0: This is information from around the world on KILJ.
6: President Trump is back in Washington after a two-day NATO summit in Turkey. William Denslow reports the president had praise for NATO, an organization he frequently criticizes, saying there was tremendous love and unity.
7: That's not to say there wasn't trepidation during the 2 days of leaders' meetings here in the Turkish capital, most of it centering around the US President Donald Trump. He once again threatened to take control of Greenland. He once again threatened tariffs on a European nation, this time Spain.
6: Trump also pushed for increased defense spending from member nations and a deal with Ukraine to aid in its war with Russia. Graham Plattner is dropping out of the race for Maine's U.S. Senate seat. More from Mark Mayfield.
8: The Democrat announced his decision following a recent sexual assault allegation.
9: I intend to file my paperwork to withdraw.
8: In a video statement, Plattner railed against the political establishment and maintained his innocence. He claimed those in power are using the allegations to take away his ability to run for Senate by withholding funding. The Maine Democratic Party has announced in a statement posted to X that they have voted to hold a nominating convention to choose a new nominee. Plattner's problems appeared to come to a head following a report in Politico, where a woman who dated Plattner accused him of forcing her to have sex with him almost 5 years ago, despite repeated objections. I'm Mark Mayfield.
6: A video statement from the roommate and romantic partner of conservative activist Charlie Kirk's accused killer will be played in court today. More from Tammy Trujillo.
10: The police interview with Lance Twiggs is part of the prosecution's case against Tyler Robinson. It's being laid out during a week-long evidentiary hearing in Utah. Twiggs' video could be significant, with Robinson reportedly confessing to Twiggs about the murder. On Wednesday, the defense objected to playing the interview, saying it will violate Robinson's right to a fair trial.
6: I'm Michael Kastner. About 30 people are being treated for their injuries after a Maryland Transportation Administration bus slammed into a building in Pikesville, Maryland, just outside of Baltimore yesterday evening. Baltimore County Fire Chief Joe Dixon says the crash involved about a dozen vehicles.
11: We did have one individual that was transported via air by Maryland State Police. That would be the most significant injury that we have on scene. Most of the injuries right now, we believe, were minor injuries.
6: Multiple ambulances, a medevac helicopter, and a team from shock trauma responded to the scene of what officials declared a mass casualty event. Governor Wes Moore says his administration has been closely monitoring the situation and coordinating with local officials to provide additional support if needed. The cause of the crash is under investigation. New York State officials are confirming there was a shark attack off Jones Beach on Long Island over the 4th of July holiday weekend. In New York, Scott Pringle.
12: State Department of Environmental Conservation officials say an expert reviewed photos of a man's foot and believes a small sand tiger shark is responsible for his injury last Friday. Park police and lifeguards have ramped up their search for sharks with the help of drones from Jones Beach to Rockaway Beach. Lieutenant Alan Goodman's on shark patrol.
13: I'm looking for anything that might raise any eyebrows, like a large school of bait fish, any large splashes in the water, any thing that might look like a fin.
12: There has been 16 shark sightings at Rockaway Beach between July 1st and July 5th. I'm Scott Pringle.
6: A classic American gastro holiday is coming up. Daria Albinger says now's the time to prepare.
14: There are few things that are more New York than a hot dog. And on Wednesday, July 15th, we'll celebrate the Frankfurter and all it means to us on National Hot Dog Day. By the way, Americans eat about 20 billion hot dogs a year, nearly 7 billion of them during hot dog season from Memorial Day to Labor Day.
6: I'm Michael Kastner.
0: Good morning, everyone. I am going to have these lovely ladies introduce themselves so you know which voice goes with which person.
15: Hi, I'm Brooke McCarter.
16: I'm Allie McCarter.
0: Well, thank you both for coming in today. What are we here to talk about?
15: The Henry County Fair Week.
0: Oh my goodness, that is next week.
15: It is coming up starting Sunday.
0: So when we talk about the Henry County Fair, where do you want to start? It's such a big event. It's hard to put it in a little box.
15: It is. So the Henry County Fair kicks off this coming Sunday at 9 o'clock with our horse show out at the horse arena at the fairgrounds. It is open to everybody. It's usually a 3 or 4 hour show, and they have a pretty good involvement in that. That is pretty much it for Sunday. And Monday is our big fair setup day. So not a lot happening out there, except we are setting up for the whole week. And then Tuesday, we've kind of changed the dates on a lot of these. So I encourage people to look online to know. But Tuesday is project judging, and that is pretty much all day. And the exhibit building is not open to the public on that date, as we're just doing exhibit judging. And so this is where things have kind of shifted for us. So then Wednesday is when our animals start arriving. And we have kind of moved those hours around so that they're coming in at different times. While the animals are arriving, though, our little clover kids are being judged and the open class. And I encourage people to bring anything in for the open class show. The open class show is children through adults.
0: Oh, really?
15: Yes.
0: Okay.
15: So clover kids are part of the 4-H extension, but they're younger students, where the open class are children division as well as adults. And we welcome anybody from Henry County to bring stuff out.
0: Awesome. I didn't realize that. I kind of thought you had to be a part of 4-H.
15: Yeah, not for the open show. We would love to have community involvement in that. Come in and showcase vegetables from their garden, flowers, quilts, crafts that they do, any of that.
0: Awesome. Awesome.
15: Then
16: also on Wednesday is the Lego contest, and that is open to the public. You do not have to be in 4-H for that. The drop-off time is 11 to 4. Judging will be at 4 o'clock. You do not have to be present for judging. And then you just make sure you pick up your Legos on Sunday at 5 p.m. The categories are 5 to 8-year-olds, 9 to 12-year-olds, and 13 to 17-year-olds.
15: Nice. We usually get about 40 exhibits for that, and we would like to see that top off at 50 this year.
17: Yeah, and there's so much creativity with that because you don't allow kits, right?
15: We do not allow kits. So, and the fair book has the dimensions for the base of it. But right, we want their creativity, and I'm really hoping that we get a lot of 250th birthday stuff. But anything yes. a student or a child wants to make is great.
16: The base is no bigger than 24 by 24.
17: That's pretty. That's a
15: good
17: size.
15: That's pretty good size. Yes, it is.
17: All right. Well, what else do we have on Wednesday?
15: So then on Wednesday, we've also got the goat costume contest, which is Allie's.
16: So it's more than just goats. It's going to be poultry, little cows, sheep, goat, and rabbits. We added rabbits this year. That'll be Wednesday, July 15th at 4:30. Each category or each animal will have their own different category, class, judge, ring. They'll be in the ring
17: yeah,
16: same time.
17: We get what you mean.
16: Yeah. So we're going to do overall champion costume, most creative, most humorous, and then you can do a best team. So you can have more than just one person showing for that.
17: Awesome. So that sounds like so much fun. I love seeing the pictures from that every year.
15: And the nice thing about it is the animals will have just arrived that morning. But if you're a non-4-H member and you have a friend that is a 4-H member, they can loan their animal out and decorate the animal. And it is not based on the animal itself, but it is the costume.
17: Okay. Okay, that's good to know.
15: Yeah. So the more creative they are, the better. And there is, if you're coming in and borrowing your friend's animal, there's really not an age limit on that. So, or they can be a non-4-H member and a 4-H member under the team.
17: Okay.
16: And Farm Bureau is allowed to show
15: us.
16: Yes,
15: and our Farm Bureau animals are allowed to participate in that. So if they've got their little bottle animal out there, they can bring it in. So
17: awesome. Good to know.
15: Yeah. Then also on that day is at 6 o'clock is the kids pedal tractor pull there at the tractor headquarters. So that's usually well attended, and we encourage kids to come out and participate in that. There's also that night is the Queen Contest 4-H clothing event, and then they announce the state qualifiers from the day before static exhibit judging. And I do believe the exhibit building is open Wednesday afternoon. In the morning, there's still a lot of judging going on in there.
17: Okay.
15: Then Thursday, we start the shows with the bucket bottle interviews happening in the morning, because that's part of their judging. Then we've got the sheep show at noon with the goat show following right after it. And then the Farm Family Ag Appreciation Meal is open to the community.
17: Oh, really?
15: It is. Okay. So the community can come to that and eat. They ask for a small donation, but for the most part, it's free. So it's a great thing for the community to come out, see the livestock, and start taking in the fair. And stay for the Bill Riley Talent Show. We get a lot of fun acts for that. And that takes a couple hours to get through. While the Bill Riley show is happening, the bottle animal show is happening in the show ring. That's where those little Farm Bureau animals and our 4-H animals get to show those little bottle animals. Then that kicks off our first and brand new grandstand event.
17: I am so excited for this.
15: I am too. It is Impact Pro Wrestling, and they are out of here in Iowa that do the entertainment for that. And it is men and women wrestlers. And we are inviting the community to come for that. It has a $5 admission fee to help cover their cost. And we are being joined by, graciously, I don't know if he volunteered or was assigned.
17: I'm told he's the young guy on the block. He just started. He's new. And I'm not saying there's hazing going on in our sheriff's department, but
15: There we go. But we have Deputy Bass going to participate in the wrestling.
17: And when Sheriff McNamee was in last week, he said that he's going to be in his corner.
15: Yes, he's going to be his coach.
17: So exciting.
15: We're excited for this. It is new this year. And again, only $5 per person to get in. And you can purchase the tickets online on our Henry County website, which is henrycountyiowafair.com, or we will have the ticket booth open to purchase tickets that night. And feel free to come out because we will have Sweet and Saucy. We will be serving different meals. So Sweet and Saucy truck will be there serving their barbecue items.
17: Very yummy.
15: Yes. And they will be serving supper that night. And then, of course, the Cattlemen's will be underneath the grandstand serving food. And I believe that we're bringing in maybe a kettle corn truck, but I can't remember the name or all the details of that or exactly
17: which
15: night.
17: We'll just have to go and check it out.
15: That's right. And that morning you can start with a coffee because we have a coffee, two different coffee trucks coming different days for the fair, and they'll be serving starting at 7 o'clock. Tuesday morning through Saturday morning.
17: Awesome.
15: So stop out and visit one, whichever coffee truck is there those days. So come out and join us for this first ever Impact Pro Wrestling. Then Friday we have the Swine Show, Rabbit Show, Poultry Show. Working exhibits, which are by 4-H members and Share the Fun, will all be happening in the exhibit building. The Clover Kids graduation will be happening. And then it brings us to our music event of the year, and that is the Hype Band.
17: This is going to be a good show.
15: This is. They are 80s music. Their advertisement says they put on close to a two-hour show.
17: Well, they have like five different bands, don't they?
15: Well, I think they're the same band performing five different bands'
17: okay.
15: music.
17: That's still very impressive.
15: Yes, all from the 80s. And they are strictly for entertainment. You won't want to miss that. That starts at 7:30, but our gates open at 5:30. Tickets can be purchased online, or we will have a ticket booth open. We do accept debit cards at our ticket booth.
17: Okay, good to know.
15: So, and we do that for the Impact Pro Wrestling also. So you can use a debit card for that. The Hype is general admission fee of $20. Three and under are free to all grandstand events.
17: Okay.
15: So just $20 to come out and get close to 2 hours of entertainment.
17: Live.
15: Yes. And the bands they cover are Def Leppard, Motley Crue, Poison, Bon Jovi, and Aerosmith.
17: Those are good ones.
15: Yeah, they are very good. And then after that, Saturday morning, join us for as we wind down the fair close. With the Kiwanis breakfast starting at 6:30 in the morning. And they are in the Wright Pavilion with the Farmer's Market, then the Beef Show. And starting at noon, we'll have free Kids' Day activities.
17: Oh, how fun.
15: Yeah.
17: This is always a huge hit with the area kids.
15: It is. And we love it. And right now we're trying to keep it all free. So come on out. And I can't tell you, they do that new every year. But the last few years they've had the foam there. So prepare for the foam again.
17: That's good to know, too.
15: Yes. And then the Beef Show kind of ends at 3 o'clock there with the production animal show. And 7 o'clock brings us to the Demolition Derby. And that's always a big hit. And again, you can purchase tickets online or at our ticket window.
17: Henry County Derby is one of the biggest around.
15: It is.
17: It's fun to go to.
15: And I believe that is $10 for general admission. Pit Pass is a little more expensive, but I don't remember the price exactly. But again, we'll open the gates early for that for seating. And then Sunday, we're trying something new, Bacon Buddies at 10 o'clock on Sunday morning.
17: What is that?
15: So Bacon Buddies are using our swine and children with developmentally disabled, if I'm saying the right word, are able to come out and participate in showing an animal.
17: I love that.
15: So they'll be paired up, and yeah, it's our first time trying that, and we're hoping that people come and watch. And they had to be signed up in advance, so that registration is complete for that. But come on out and check it out and see what all it is with that. Then at 11 o'clock is bingo. And
17: a staple.
15: Yeah, and last year we had quite a few for that. At 1 o'clock on Sunday, we have the ATV rodeo. That is for under 18 only. No adults can do it, but they must bring their own ATV with them.
17: That's okay, because it looks like the next thing is adults only.
15: Right. And at 2 o'clock, there's an adult bags tournament under Wright Pavilion, as well as the wine and home brew contest. And then at 5 o'clock, just so everybody's aware, the static building will be open on Sunday till 5 o'clock.
17: Okay.
15: Which is a change back. We've had it closed on Sundays, but we do have it open to the community. But at 5 o'clock, all of our static building, which is the project building, will be cleaned up. And we're releasing our rabbits and poultry that night, too.
17: Not wild, but to their owners, right?
15: To their owners, yes. Yes. And then on Monday is our auction and fair cleanup.
17: Awesome. Awesome. And don't miss out on the auction either. It's a great thing to go to if you can. You definitely should.
15: Right. And that supports the students. But again, I want to kind of let people know, Tuesday through Saturday, we will have coffee trucks. The beginning of the week is Case Caffeinated.
17: Okay.
15: I believe she's out of Olds. And then Friday and Saturday,
16: it's the Grandstand out of Montrose.
17: Okay. Yes. Those are both good coffee trucks.
15: Yes. And the Grandstand, I think, has mini pancakes. So she'll have that. Case Caffeinated will have Patty Boone's Delicious Cinnamon Rolls.
17: Oh, my goodness. Well, so, I love me a good coffee, cinnamon roll, and mini pancakes. I'm going to have to go to all of them.
15: And then the Cattlemen serve every day. They're open by 9 o'clock in the morning. They have lunch and supper. The Sweet and Saucies opens more towards late afternoon. And then the day of the swine show, the pork producers will be serving sandwiches at noon. So stop on out and grab meals most of the days.
17: And who doesn't love good food with a lot of Midwest fun?
15: That's right. And there will probably be things that we haven't talked about that may pop up as we're trying to add more and more stuff each year.
17: But thank you both so much for all of the hard work and time that you put into the Henry County Fair. It gives us all something fun to come together, enjoy our own county, but at the same time support our great area youth. So thank you for all that you guys do.
15: Yeah. And one final thing, if you haven't logged on to Great Rivers My Chart, you will have the opportunity on Saturday to visit with Great River staff who can help you sign on to their new epic My Chart for our local community.
17: Wonderful. That's a great resource.
15: Yes, they are.
17: Well, thank you both. Is there anything else you want to talk about before we go?
15: Nope. I think that is it. We hope to see lots of people this next week.
17: Well, thank you both, Brooke and Allie. We will see you at the fair.
15: Thanks.

0: Good morning. I am joined here by some of my favorite guests. How's it going, ladies?
1: Good morning.
2: Good.
0: So, who are you? Where are you from?
1: I am Lindsay Remick, and I am the administrator at Sunrise Terrace in Winfield.
3: And I'm Angie McCall, and I'm the social services director at the facility as well.
0: Well, thank you both for coming in today. We just listened to Fields of Gold. Right now it's kind of Fields of Green, and Winfield definitely has a lot of those.
1: Yes, we do. We do have a lot of fields, and we're surrounded by them and the golf course, so we see all the pretty sights.
0: Well, and that's kind of what I wanted to start with today. I mean, when we're in the summer heat, it's hard not to dwell on that dense heat, but the good news is it is beautiful outside. Everything's green, the birds are flying around, they're chirping, and you have a lot of that scenery at Sunrise Terrace.
1: We do, and we redid our patio two years ago now, yeah. And so it overlooks the golf course, and we have a beautiful garden out there and plants that the residents planted in pots that we water, and one of our staff members added different things that would relate to our residents. So we have golf clubs stuck in some. We have plates and cups.
3: And old license plates and stuff. So
1: to reminisce about.
3: She used to work at the garden florist. So if you're, you know, obviously familiar with that, she knows what she's doing. So.
1: Yeah. I take care of our plants, but I don't actually really know anything about them. So I rely on her and some other people at work for sure. So it's a learning opportunity for all of us.
0: Mm-hmm. Well, and you guys pointed out something that you do so well, and it's proven with your employment that you never have turnover, or very rarely, and with your residents being so happy and healthy, is that you really focus on how to connect with your residents. You're always mm-hmm. connecting on those memories. You're connecting on their care. That's hard to do, but you do it well.
1: It is, and that is really what's most important, because when you can connect with the residents, you can truly care for them, knowing who they are and who they were and what they enjoy and what they did enjoy, because not every day they may feel up to the things that we may have going on, but that doesn't mean you can't connect with them and spend time with them and talk about those things wherever they're at. So
0: well, and when you go to your next home, it's way more than just the care you need. That's where it starts, right? You're usually at home, maybe you have a fall, or maybe your just medical needs are a little higher than you can do by yourself or your loved ones can help you with. So you start looking for a home or a facility to go to. You walk into Sunrise Terrace, you take care of those medical needs, but there's other needs that you also take care of through those connections. You've got your social, your spiritual. How do you care for your residents more than just the medicines they need and those tests and making sure that they're taken care of?
1: Yes. You say that so well, Allison. So I think, you know, it's not just the nursing team who does all the caring. Yes, they are in and out of the residents' rooms and, you know, spend a lot of time with them giving the cares, but it's truly every staff member who can make a difference, from maintenance and housekeeping and laundry, social services, activities. And it's not just activities that has the fun either.

0: They enjoy all the interactions. You know, if you need quite a bit of care, you know, the CNAs and nurses, you know, you're having those conversations while you're getting the care, but it's maybe those housekeeping opportunities where you're in there and you're spending 10, 15 minutes and they're relaxing in the room and you just, you get to know them so you can have conversations. And so it's really every interaction. And I think all of our staff buy into that and they're there for a purpose, and it's to care for the residents.
1: Well, yes. And when we were there for Nursing Home Week, we got to speak to one of your nurses, and she actually got teary-eyed thinking about how much the residents mean to her and to you guys. And that was just magical to be able to see, but I feel that every time I walk into the facility or every time I talk to you guys, because you really do care. And we've been around people that care for us, and it's a different kind of feeling.
0: It is.
1: It's not a, oh, I'm a burden, oh, no one has time for me. It's a feeling of I belong, I matter, and I'm cared for very well.
0: And we staff with high ratios. We're really blessed to be able to do that. Not all nursing homes can, and you know, I understand the challenges with that, but you know, with our low turnover, usually we have turnover when someone leaves for college or they get their RN license and we don't have an opening, and they go somewhere else. But really, it is about the teamwork. And even you know, we just had a retirement in our business office, and Amber, she's been in Winfield quite a while, but we had resident council yesterday, and I sent out the minutes to all the management staff so they know what's going on. And just to see her light up and be like, I just love reading through these and hearing the activities that they want to do and what they enjoy. And, you know, that's the people that we want on our team, you know, that it's not just a job or a paycheck. You're here because you truly care.
1: And let's talk a little bit about what the residents want. So what are they telling you guys they want to do?
2: Well, we just had resident council yesterday, and I don't always sit in, but I did yesterday just because I wanted to.
1: Yeah.
2: And, you know, they love the rides. They love getting ice cream. They love looking at the crops. We're always asking them, like, what else could we do? I mean, our calendar is jam-packed.
1: Yes. You know?
2: But we're always asking, like, what else could we do? Is there anything you... And then one resident mentioned she'd like to go out for lunch sometime. And a handful would be able to go out. Maybe not everybody, but, you know, that's kind of where we meet those people at their
0: level.
2: You know,
0: yeah.
2: Level. And,
1: yeah.
2: And that's fine. You know, so we're always looking for feedback, and they're really good about giving it to us. But
0: they had a special request yesterday, though. What was it, Angela?
2: Oh, puppies.
1: Okay. Hey, guys, listening. That's something yes. We can help with.
2: So anybody out there that has puppies and they would love to come and share and visit, our residents light up with puppies.
0: We've been really enjoying the kittens from some very special volunteers that bring them in for us. And the colliers have been great to us as well when they have litters and bring them in. So shout out to anyone who has puppies and could come and bring them and let us cuddle and pet and let them run around a little bit.
1: Yes, and that's very easy to do. Puppies love to do all of those things.
0: Yeah.
1: So bring puppies to Sunrise Terrace in Winfield. Yes. Do you want them to call first?
2: And they can give us a
0: they
2: call.
0: Should.
2: And,
0: they should probably call. But I mean, surprises are good, too.
2: Yes. I mean, we can definitely make room for puppies. So
1: perfect. I love when it's something we can help with, too. So it's thank
2: like,
1: you for
2: like
1: that.
2: Like I said before, puppies and babies. They love babies.
0: Yeah.
2: They
0: bring
2: love
0: all your babies.
2: Yeah. I mean, we like to cuddle them, too.
1: So speaking of things that we can help you guys with, you're always looking for volunteers.
0: We are. We have a great bunch of volunteers, and it takes a village, right? That's what we kind of say in Winfield. And we've been going outside a lot, you know, minus these extreme heat warnings. We have to avoid that. But we have a family that's been great to us, and they come out and spend patio time with our residents. There's never enough patio time. We could be out all day and people would still want to be out there all night, I think. But while we do have a good amount of time that we spend out there, it's just nice having someone to either spend time with, to go around and talk with residents. When we have activities that maybe we go out on a bus ride or we go shopping, really literally anything. But
1: yeah.
2: And we have, I mean, we have family members that still come back, like she mentioned, to visit after their loved ones have passed. But, and it's awesome to see them come back because obviously we have made an impact on them.
1: Mm-hmm. Yeah, you know? And they've made those connections.
2: Yeah. Yep. Yeah. So, and the residents enjoy it too because the residents got to know them just as much. So
1: we talked a little bit about the care. Tell me more about what kind of care you provide. Do you help with memory care? Do you help with maybe somebody who's in the hospital and needs just some extra time healing with some more eyes on them, right. I guess we'll say.
0: Yep. So we do a Get Well, Go Home program. So if someone finds themselves in the hospital and they qualify for Get Well, Go Home with their Medicare A benefit, they can come and stay with us. So if you're in the hospital or find yourself there, let them know that you would like to come to Sunrise Terrace. It is your choice on where you would like to go, and they will send us a referral. Also, feel free to call us and let us know you're there, and we can have a heads up that the referral is coming. We provide long-term care, and we have respite care. So maybe you're a caregiver at home, and you have a loved one, and maybe you're going on vacation or just need a short break. We can come and meet with you, maybe meet the resident, and see if we can take them on for, you know, 3 to 10 days and give you a little bit of a break.
1: It's kind of like a summer camp.
0: It mm-hmm. is, yes. We contract with different hospice companies, so we provide hospice care. I think something that most people may not realize is that even if you're a long-term care resident, we offer therapy services. So our goal is to keep the residents as independent and strong as they are able. Yes, there is going to be a natural decline, but we recognize those things. We have weekly meetings, and we offer those services to keep people strong so that, you know, not everybody wants help with dressing or what else we got? Dressing or maybe they need speech therapy with their cognition, or maybe having some concerns with swallowing, but we work on those things and can get people back to being stronger with their benefits that they have.
1: When you mention needing help swallowing, I know you guys have special dietary accommodations that you're able to meet. I was actually perusing your Facebook page, and I saw you guys had fried shrimp not too long ago.
2: Oh, that was a fan favorite.
0: It was a big hit. Yeah.
2: They mentioned that yesterday in the meeting.
0: Yeah, and the meeting before. Mm-hmm. Yep. So
1: it looks delicious.
0: We have cooks that truly love food and making food that the residents love.
2: I mean, so Melissa is our main cook and our dietary manager, and we also have other cooks as well, but she cooks from her heart. Like,
1: I love Melissa's personality. She's so calm and a little reserved, but when you ask her about food, she knows it. Mm-hmm. She's like, I've got it right here. What do you need?
0: Yep. And, you know, everybody, most of our diets that we serve are a regular diet, we call it, right? But we, you know, not everybody can still eat a regular diet, and we have mechanical soft, or maybe we have to ground meat or cut up meat, or, you know, have a puree diet. And we help people through that process. So whatever you're on, we still, you know, the goal is to make it flavorful. I know it doesn't always look the same, but
1: just close your eyes. You're fine.
0: Yeah. The goal is that it tastes
2: good.
0: Yeah.
1: So where do we find Sunrise Nursing? Where do we find you guys?
0: Well, you should check out our Facebook page. We are fairly active on there. We are in Winfield. We're on the golf course. Just your small town, privately owned community that is looking for a few new residents.
1: Awesome.
2: It's kind of like a hidden gem, honestly.
1: It really is. Truly, truly. You walk in, you guys have done a lot of renovations. It's very friendly. It's very welcoming. It feels homey. And then you have the different areas. Like, you always have your dining room set up as like a little restaurant. It's very pretty.
0: I do. Yes. We are excited to have that done this past October right before our 50th anniversary. And it is. It's homey, and we do a lot of different activities in there. We always have food of some sort. So,
1: yeah. Hey, I like it.
2: You never go hungry.
0: Yeah.
1: Well, is there anything else you guys want to talk about before we go today?
0: Come check us out. Give us a call. We'll give you a tour, and thanks for listening.
1: This has been Sunrise Terrace Nursing and Rehabilitation Center. We've been talking with Lindsay and Angie. Guys, have a great day.
2: You too.
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0: 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Thursday, July 9th, 2026, for all you time travelers out there. And I'm sure you might want a little pick-me-up on this Thursday, especially since we had a little bit of rain. Bringing down the mood, well, let's brighten it up by going over to Central Park Coffee, located on the north side of the square, 111 West Monroe Street here in Mount Pleasant. They got all sorts of delicious items. Let's walk you through real quick. They got espressos, they got cold brews, drip coffees, Italian sodas, lemonades, iced teas, sodas, and water. That's all your beverages taken care of right there. Maybe you need a little something with that beverage. Well, you can look at the breakfast options. They got burritos, quiches, scrambles. They got yogurt parfaits if you want to be a little bit on the healthier side. I'm a big yogurt nut myself. They also got various pastries. We're talking muffins, scones, sweet rolls, coffee cakes. That coffee cake is delicious, divine. I would personally have it every day. So that's what you got for some breakfast options. Maybe you're not a breakfast person. A little too early. I get it. You got to let the stomach settle a little bit. How about lunch? You got turkey and gouda. You got chicken salad on a croissant. You got ham and Havarti. With those sandwiches, you also get some chips and pickles as well. It's a nice lunch. It gets you full, but you're able to keep on going through the rest of the day. Maybe you want a reason, though, to sit down, maybe take a nap. Well, they got baked goods as well. Cookies, brownies, cheesecakes, bars. You got to check out the display case. They got all sorts of delicious items. Again, this is Central Park Coffee, located on the north side of the square, 111 West Monroe Street here in Mount Pleasant. 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They're open right now. They're going to be open until 3 p.m. this afternoon, 7 a.m. to 3 p.m. That's Tuesday through Friday. Open Saturday as well, 8 a.m. to 1. Central Park Coffee, 111 West Monroe Street here in Mount Pleasant, north side of the square. How about we look at our classifieds just real quick here. Got one for you. This is the giveaway. One half of a bale of straw, clean straw, is left over. They're saying, please take it away. This is on North Broadway. They're saying, bring a big bag or a big box to contain it, and you'll want to call John at 575-805-3901. 575-805-3901. Half bale of clean straw. They just want it gone. So please take it away on North Broadway. Again, just call 575-805-3901. Quick look at our weather. Like we said, was a bit rainy this morning, just briefly. 75 degrees out right now. Humidity's at 83%. Today's high is 86, the low 67. A 30% chance throughout the rest of the day that we see some scattered storms. 25% chance we're moving to tonight. Just 5 to 10 mile per hour winds. Tomorrow, the high is 84, the low is 66, a 35% chance that we see some scattered storms, 45% chance Friday night. Then Saturday, the high is 85, the low is 66, 10% chance of rain, and that's going to lead into a hot and dry next week. 87 the high on Sunday, 90 the high on Monday, 91 the high on Tuesday with a low of just 71. So it's going to be hot starting on Sunday and going into next week, the Henry County Fair. All sorts of fun happening at the Lee County Fair today. 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And just in case you're looking to have some lunch today, you also have the option of going to the Coffee Depot, 420 North Adams here in Mount Pleasant. Today's the breaded tenderloin. If a breaded tenderloin sounds good to you, head over to the Coffee Depot. They serve lunch 11 a.m. to 1 p.m. All meals are $12. That's tax included. 420 North Adams in Mount Pleasant. The Coffee Depot, the breaded tenderloin, is the daily lunch special. Looking at the rest of our schedule for today, we got an extension spot from Iowa State University Extension during the noon hour. And then at 1:15 on 105.5 from KILJ.com, we got the Midwest Old Threshers Show. And then later on in the day at 3 p.m., Laura and Allison are going to be going to the Lee County Fair and serving cookies and ice cream for Senior Day. So you'll want to check that out and get yourself some ice cream from Hinterland Dairy and some cookies from Miss K's. And then later on tonight, it's Mount Pleasant Softball. They're going to be making the trip west to Oskaloosa First pitch at 7, pregame show at 6:45 p.m. on 105.5KILJ.com. 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
1: President Trump is back in Washington after attending this week's NATO summit in Turkey. More from Mark Mayfield.
2: Speaking to reporters, Trump said the leaders he met with are doing great jobs for their countries, and he called them all very smart people.
3: It's too bad the press couldn't have seen what we were doing in that room, because it was very smart people. And they have a lot of good in their heart, not evil, good.
2: The president touted NATO's increase in defense spending and said there's still a couple of countries that he thinks will start pitching in more. Trump said the U.S. is still the largest contributor to NATO when it comes to funding.
1: Graham Plattner is dropping out of the race for Maine's U.S. Senate seat. Lisa Carton with more.
4: The Democrat announced his decision following a recent sexual assault allegation. In a video statement, Plattner railed against the political establishment and maintained his innocence.
5: Those in power who have the ability to do so are using these allegations as an excuse to take away all of the things that we need to run a campaign.
4: The Maine Democratic Party has announced in a statement posted to X that they have voted to hold a nominating convention to choose a new nominee.
1: A week-long preliminary hearing continues today in connection with the murder of conservative activist Charlie Kirk. Monica Nelson reports.
6: A video statement from the roommate and romantic partner of the man accused of killing the Turning Point USA founder is expected to be played in court today. On Wednesday, the defense objected to playing the interview, saying it will violate Robinson's right to a fair trial, but the judge ruled it can be played with some redactions. At the hearing's end, the judge will decide if there's enough evidence against Robinson to proceed to trial.
1: And platinum-selling singer Bonnie Tyler has passed away. The British singer was best known in the U.S. for her 1983 hit Total Eclipse of the Heart. She was 75. I'm Michael Kastner. The number of cancer cases is expected to surge in the coming decades. More from Scott Pringle.
7: More than 20 million people were diagnosed with cancer in 2024 worldwide, and the World Health Organization is predicting that annual number will be about 35 million by year 2050. The prediction report notes that essential cancer medicines remain out of reach for many. Dr. Elisa Bette-Widerpass with WHO says they're seeing reductions in some cancer rates in countries that have implemented prevention policies, but she says progress has been too slow.
1: Political strategists think Governor Gavin Newsom in California is launching his presidential campaign with his new national tour to help Democrats. More from Jason Campadonia.
8: Gathering favors for helping Democratic candidates across the nation. It's a smart move on the governor's part.
9: Republican strategist Matt Klink.
8: He, in particular, is going to be very vocal about all of the things that Donald Trump is doing wrong.
9: Meanwhile, Democratic strategist Steve Maviglio says Newsom will use the DOJ investigation against him to his advantage.
10: He's trying to portray himself as a victim in this investigation. He sees as an opportunity to go mano a mano with Trump.
9: Newsom plans to hit several states over the summer in a whirlwind tour starting in Nevada this week.
1: Now may be the time to get serious about fitness. More from Daria Albinger.
11: So you start the new year out with good intentions to hit the gym or to get your steps in, and then life gets in the way. It happens. Behavioral economists at the University of Pennsylvania's Wharton School of Business say mid-year is actually a better time to set fitness goals. Then again, your birthday works, or any meaningful time of year. Whenever you decide to do it, make the goals specific and measurable.
1: A new study provides sobering information on the impact of head trauma on NFL players. Researchers at Boston University and Mass General Brigham say professional players are four times more likely to die of a neurodegenerative disease than the general population. I'm Michael Kastner.
12: This is Radio Iowa. State health officials confirm Iowa's first case of measles this year after having 9 cases statewide last year.
13: Information from the department says a vaccinated adult from central Iowa acquired measles during an international trip. The state has identified 20 locations the affected person visited between July 1st and July 5th. You can see that list at radioiowa.com. HHS says anyone present at those locations during the dates and times should monitor themselves for symptoms for at least 21 days. Measles symptoms symptoms include fever, cough, red watery eyes, runny nose, and a rash. If you think you've been exposed to measles and have symptoms, call your doctor. Radio Iowa, I'm Dar Danielson.
12: The Salix City Council voted last night to advance a plan for a one-year moratorium on data centers as MidAmerican Energy considers a site in that northwest Iowa town. The Human Rights Commission in Decorah wants that city to end its cooperation with ICE agents and go against state law by declaring itself a sanctuary city. This is Radio Iowa.
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16: We are in the middle of fair season, and the opening ceremony of the Lee County Fair Wednesday evening included a special tribute to the late Les Roth, recognizing his years of dedicated service to the fair and the lasting impact he made on the community. Following opening remarks from the Lee County Fair Board President, Tony Johnson, members of the Roth family were invited to the stage as fair officials honored Les's legacy. Les, who passed away last September, served for many years on the Lee County Fair Board and was remembered for his commitment to agriculture, youth, volunteerism, and strengthening the community through the county fair.
17: Les believed in the importance of the county fair and the values it represents. Community, hard work, agriculture, youth, and bringing people together. Through his years of dedicated service on the Lee County Fair Board, he gave generously of his time, energy, and leadership to help make this fair a place where families could gather, traditions could flourish, and future generations could create lasting memories.
16: The Fair Board thanked the Roth family for a generous donation made to the Lee County Fair Board in Les Roth's memory. They also presented the family with a commemorative gift before asking those in attendance to observe a moment of silence in honor of Les's service and legacy.
17: The fairgrounds we enjoy today are a testament to the dedication of volunteers like Les, his willingness to step up, lend a hand, work behind the scenes, made a difference that continues to be felt today. His legacy is woven into the traditions we celebrate and the community that we share.
16: Les's wife, Laura Roth, has been keeping the bills paid, programming scheduled, and been the smiling face to greet listeners at KILJ Radio for the past 24 years and counting. There are four new faces representing the Lee County Fair this year after the 2026 Fair Royalty Coronation Wednesday evening. Allison Gruntmeyer was crowned the 2026 Lee County Fair Queen, while Keely Calvert earned the title of Junior Queen. Eliza Howes was named Little Miss, and Ridge Lidner was crowned Little Mister. The newly crowned royalty will spend the week taking part in fair events, greeting visitors, and serving as ambassadors for the Lee County Fair. Congratulations to Allison Gruntmeyer, Keely Calvert, Eliza Hayes, and Ridge Lidner, and best wishes for a memorable fair week. And a special thank you to Hometown Vet Care of New London, your proud Lee County Fair Queen sponsor.
18: It's July 9th. I'm Slayton Swords, and it's time for the sports hour. Postseason high school softball in Class 1A Region 8. Number 14, Holy Trinity Catholic, relied on their pitching and base running, the down peaking last night 5-0. Sydney Jarvis was nearly perfect on the mound, allowing only one hit, striking out 7, and retiring 19 of the last 20 Panther bats. Michaela Simpson, Caden Holmes, and Morgan Krogmeyer each tabbed an RBI. Crusader head coach Lauren Menke talked about his ace's effort in the circle.
19: Yeah, she's been doing it all year. She's a great pitcher. We have a great defense behind her, so she's confident that if she makes the right pitch, if she hits her spot, even if she doesn't strike somebody out, that the defense will back her up.
18: Holy Trinity Catholic will look to avenge their semifinal loss last year with a matchup against Wayne on the road tomorrow, July 10th at 7 p.m. Coach Menke discussed what makes this team special.
19: Pretty much all these girls played last year, and just to see the improvement from last year to this year, there has been a lot of improvement. These girls work really hard in the off season, and just to see them continuing to get better, and it's fun as a coach to watch kids improve and get better.
18: In Class 2A Region 3, Danville fell to Loisa Muscatine last night 8-0. The Bears finished with a 10-12 record. West Burlington Notre Dame managed to fly back from an 8-0 deficit early and even produced three runs in the seventh inning, but ultimately came up short in the comeback effort, losing 8-7 to Lisbon last night. The Falcons produced a 14-18 record for the season. Wapello met their matcher Regina Catholic last night, falling 9-0. The Arrows claimed a 12-14 record for the season. Van Buren County's Lizzie Camp led the Warriors to a dominant 8-0 victory over West Branch last night. The sophomore led the team with two RBIs as she slashed a double and threw five innings of three-hit ball, notching four strikeouts. Van Buren County will compete against Regina Catholic tomorrow at 7 p.m. In Class 3A Region 8, Central Lee will face off against West Liberty on the road tonight at 7 p.m. Fairfield will host Mid Prairie at 7 p.m. tonight. Washington will make the trip to Davis County tonight at 7 p.m. Mediapolis will compete against Centerville tonight at 7 p.m. on the road. And in Class 4A Region 7, Mount Pleasant will try the Oskaloosa tonight at 7 p.m. KILJ 105.5 FM, KILJ.com, will be on the call at the pregame show at 6:45 p.m. Moving on to postseason high school baseball, in Class 1A Substate 6, District 11, Burlington Notre Dame will try the Sigourney on Saturday, July 11th at 7 p.m. for the district championship. 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In Class 2A Substate 5, District 9, Central Lee will host Albion Saturday at 7 p.m. In Class 3A Substate 3, Washington will try the Clear Creek Amana tomorrow, July 10th at 7 p.m. In Class 3A Substate 5, Fairfield will make the trip to Williamsburg tomorrow at 7 p.m. Mount Pleasant will tangle with Burlington tomorrow on the road at 7 p.m. KILJ 105.5 FM, KILJ.com. Be on the call at the pregame show at 6:45 p.m. And in Class 3A Substate 6, Fort Madison will take on Marion on the road tomorrow at 7 p.m. Moving on to Mount Pleasant Cross Country, several runs are underway for the Mount Pleasant Cross Country team. These runs are optional, but a great way to run with others and get in shape for the fall season. The runs are available to anyone entering 7th through 12th grades. Coaches may not be present in every run, as they're often led by upperclassmen. Tonight, the run will take place at Saunders Park by the swimming pool at 7 p.m. The runs will continue through the middle of August until the Mount Pleasant Cross Country camp. If you have any questions, you can contact Coach Lyle Murray at 319-850-0867. Moving on to local athletic camps, Mount Pleasant will be hosting their volleyball camp starting in late July at the high school gym. The youth camp for grades 3rd through 6 will run from July 20th through the 22nd from 5:30 to 7 p.m. The camp cutoff date is July 15th. The middle school

0: Corn Belters tonight for a doubleheader with Game 1 at 5 p.m. And the Clinton Lumber Kings will stay at home tonight for a series against the Alton River Dragons with first pitch at 6:30 p.m. And it's now time for this day in sports history. In 1877, the first ever Wimbledon Tennis Championship begins, as it was also the first official lawn tennis tournament. In 1948, Satchel Paige, at the age of 42, debuts in the majors, pitching two scoreless innings for Cleveland and St. Louis. And in 2002, the Major League Baseball All-Star Game ended in a 7-7 tie after 11 innings. Baseball Commissioner Bud Selig called the game after both team managers informed him that they had run out of pitchers. It's July 9th, I'm Slayton Swords, and that was the sports.
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1: Homes built before 1978 likely contain lead-based paint, and that could pose a serious health risk to your family. Lead is toxic when inhaled or swallowed and can cause damage to the brain and kidneys. Lead can slow growth and development in children, cause behavioral and concentration issues, and in large amounts can even be fatal. Young children are especially vulnerable because lead paint can chip, peel, and create dust that gets on their hands and in their mouth. Lead paint also has a sweet taste, making children more likely to chew on painted surfaces like windowsills and trim. The Southeast Iowa Regional Planning Commission's Lead Hazard Reduction Program helps eligible homeowners, renters, and landlords in Des Moines, Henry, Lee, and Loisa counties identify and remove lead hazards safely from homes where children live and visit. The program offers free lead inspections, pays to remove hazardous lead paint and dust, and even pays to replace old windows painted with lead. You may qualify if a child age 5 or younger or a pregnant woman lives in or regularly visits the home and income guidelines are met. To learn more about protecting your family from lead exposure and to see if you qualify, call 319-753-5107. That's the Southeast Iowa Regional Planning Commission at 319-753-5107.
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4: Cash Hog Business is expected to open just about unchanged on Thursday. I'm John Perkins with a Brownfield market update. As best we can gather, the general call on Cash Hog Business this morning is steady. Buyers have not been all that aggressive this week, but they have moved some pretty decent numbers overall, and that could continue here today. Of course, there could also be a lower undertone if buyers have the need to near-term numbers in hand. Pork on Wednesday was up 25 cents at 98.16. The estimated hog slaughter on Wednesday was 483,000 head. That's up 9,000 on the week and 15,000 on the year. Box beef was lower. Choice is down 457 at 381.20. Select beef was down 280 at 363.09. In Chicago this morning, August beans are down 10 and a quarter. September corn's down 4. September wheat is up 1. Both soybeans and corn are seeing more profit-taking, probably because there's more near-term rain in the forecast for parts of the Midwest and Plains. Even if after that, some of the western growing areas in particular are going to see a hotter, drier weather pattern. Meanwhile, things might moderate a little bit in some areas of the eastern Corn Belt. Some crop stress is probable for corn and soybeans, but it seems like it's hard for them to just gin up all that much interest right now. As for wheat, the trade continues to monitor weather impact and yield results in the U.S., European Union, and the Black Sea region. New supply and demand estimates from the USDA are out tomorrow. Live and feeder cattle are waiting for widespread direct business and looking maybe a little bit oversold. August live's up 5 at 237.67. October's 45 higher at 234. August feeders are up 77 at 362.82. And hogs are mixed, adjusting spreads. August is down 22 at 99.42. October lean is up 37 at 85.90. And over in the broader market, the Dow's firm, crude oil's weak. John Perkins, Brownfield.

0: Highs around 86.
1: Today,
0: under mainly cloudy skies with a slight chance for storms. Southwest winds 5 to 10 miles per hour. Partly cloudy tonight. Slight chance of thunderstorms. Lows around 67. I'm meteorologist Paul Frombly. Right now, 75.

0: God's Missionary Church in Mount Pleasant will host Vacation Bible School from July 15th through the 18th from 6:30 to 8:15 p.m. each evening at 906 South Jefferson Street in Mount Pleasant. 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
1: Soybeans and corn are lower, cattle are higher, hogs are mixed. I'm John Perkins with a Brownfield Market Update. 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Stein Seed Company is right there with you. Stein has yield. Soybeans are lower. USDA did confirm more new crop demand from China along with unknown destinations. Warmer, drier weather later this month could impact development. However, August beans are down 11 at 11.82 and a quarter. September's 9 and 3 quarters lower at 11.73 and a half. August bean meal is up 70 cents at 313. But with the downturn in crude oil, despite what looks like an end to the ceasefire between the U.S. and Iran, August bean oil's down 33 at 70.52. Corn's lower this morning. Parts of the Corn Belt are probably going to see more rain this week, but should get hot and dry after that. Old crop corn commitments on the export side of things have already exceeded USDA projections. September corn's 3 3/4 lower at 431 and a quarter. December's down 4.5 at 451 and 3/4. And wheat's mostly up. It is monitoring weather impact on yield results in the United States, European Union, and the Black Sea region. September Chicago's up 4 3/4 at 612 and a half. Also largely ignoring some potential weather issues, December cotton's down 49 at 80.18, but September rice is up 30.5 at 13.94.5. Cattle are seeing some technical support, waiting for widespread direct business to actually get underway. August live's up 15 at 237.77. August feeders are 135 higher at 363.40. And hogs are mixed, adjusting spreads. Not a lot of information about cash hog business again this morning. August is down 27 at 99.37. October's up 27 at 85.80. Crude oil's down about $1 a barrel. John Perkins, Brownfield.

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0: Soybeans and corn are lower. Cattle and hogs are mixed mostly higher. I'm John Perkins with a Brownfield Market Update. Farming's in your DNA and Stein's as well. 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Stein has yield. 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Despite weather concerns, August beans are down 10 and a quarter at 1183. September's 9 lower at 1174 and a half. September corn's down 4 at 431. December's 4 and 3 quarters lower at 451 and a half. Cattle are starting to sell off. August live is down 52 now at 237.15. October's down 5 at 233.50. August feeders are up 37 at 362.42, clinging on to some of those gains linked to the lower moving corn. And adjusting spreads, August hogs are down 32 at 99.32. October lean is up 40 at 85.92. John Perkins, Brownfield.
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4: Slight chance of thunderstorms
5: today.
4: Otherwise, mainly cloudy skies expected. High of 86. Southwesterly winds, 5 to 10 miles per hour. Slight chance for storms
5: tonight.
4: Lows around 67. I'm meteorologist Paul Frombly. Right now, it's 75 degrees.

I know sometimes you may wonder from little things I say and do.

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1: Strikes are once again being exchanged between the U.S. and Iran after President Trump said the ceasefire is over. Garrett Hake has more.
2: The U.S. launching a new wave of retaliatory airstrikes against Iran. All a response to the Iranian regime firing on unarmed commercial ships in the Strait of Hormuz. President Trump at a summit with NATO allies declaring the ceasefire over.
3: We attacked very powerfully last night.
1: Iran launched missile attacks against Gulf nations that host U.S. military forces, but there are no reports of injuries or significant damage. Graham Plattner is dropping out of the race for Maine's U.S. Senate seat. More from Mark Mayfield.
4: The Democrat announced his decision following a recent sexual assault allegation.
5: I intend to file my paperwork to withdraw.
4: In a video statement, Plattner railed against the political establishment and maintained his innocence. He claimed those in power are using the allegations to take away his ability to run for Senate by withholding funding. The Maine Democratic Party has announced in a statement posted to X that they have voted to hold a nominating convention to choose a new nominee. Plattner's problems appeared to come to a head following a report in Politico, where a woman who dated Plattner accused him of forcing her to have sex with him almost 5 years ago, despite repeated objections. I'm Mark Mayfield.
1: A video statement from the roommate and romantic partner of conservative activist Charlie Kirk's accused killer will be played in court today. More from Tammy Trujillo.
6: The police interview with Lance Twiggs is part of the prosecution's case against Tyler Robinson. It's being laid out during a week-long evidentiary hearing in Utah. Twiggs' video could be significant, with Robinson reportedly confessing to Twiggs about the murder. On Wednesday, the defense objected to playing the interview, saying it will violate Robinson's right to a fair trial, but the judge ruled it can be played with some redactions.
1: I'm Michael Kastner. Nearly three dozen people are being treated at Baltimore hospitals after an MTA bus crashed into a building on Wednesday. It happened around 6 p.m. local time, with officials declaring it a mass casualty incident. Multiple ambulances, a medevac helicopter, and a team from shock trauma responded to the scene. At least one crash victim is said to be in critical condition. Robo-taxi companies are getting a new warning from the federal government. More from Rory O'Neill.
7: The tech companies behind robo-taxis are being reminded, first responders come first. The National Highway Traffic Safety Administration says the companies need to make sure robo-taxis do not block police cars, fire trucks, and ambulances. The government says companies need to make any and all software changes to the driverless vehicles within the next month, as robo-taxi services are rolling out to new cities like San Diego, Las Vegas, Tampa, and Denver. I'm Rory O'Neill.
1: Singer Bonnie Tyler has died. She was 75.
8: Once upon a time, there was light in my life.
1: Back in May, she had to be rushed to the hospital for emergency intestinal surgery in Portugal. She was temporarily placed in an induced coma to help her recovery. The UK-born platinum-selling recording artist was perhaps best known for her hit Total Eclipse of the Heart, which has been viewed over a billion times on YouTube. A statement posted to her official social media accounts reads, Bonnie's family and team are heartbroken to announce that Bonnie unexpectedly passed away last night in a hospital in Portugal as a result of the illness that she was being treated for.
9: It's a heartache.
1: The nominations for this year's Primetime Emmy Awards are out now. The final season of HBO Max's Hacks leads the comedy field with 24 nominations.
10: Kelly Kilpatrick thinks I'm gay and you're my secret wife, so we have to spend the weekend pretending to be lesbian lovers so I can get that Carol Burnett jumpsuit.
11: What?
1: I'm Michael Kastner.
12: This is Radio Iowa. State health officials confirm Iowa's first case of measles this year after having 9 cases statewide last year.
13: Information from the department says a vaccinated adult from central Iowa acquired measles during an international trip. The state has identified 20 locations the affected person visited between July 1st and July 5th. You can see that list at radioiowa.com. HHS says anyone present at those locations during the dates and time should monitor themselves for symptoms for at least 21 days. Measles symptoms include fever, cough, red watery eyes, runny nose, and a rash. If you think you've been exposed to measles and have symptoms, call your doctor. Radio Iowa, I'm Dar Danielson.
12: The Salix City Council voted last night to advance a plan for a one-year moratorium on data centers as MidAmerican Energy considers a site in that northwest Iowa town. The Human Rights Commission in Decorah wants that city to end its cooperation with ICE agents and go against state law by declaring itself a sanctuary city. This is Radio Iowa.
9: It's time now for today's news and sports headlines on KILJ, your information station. This quick cast is brought to you by
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14: We are in the middle of fair season, and the opening ceremony of the Lee County Fair Wednesday evening included a special tribute to the late Les Roth, recognizing his years of dedicated service to the fair and the lasting impact he made on the community. Following opening remarks from the Lee County Fair Board President, Tony Johnson, members of the Roth family were invited to the stage as fair officials honored Les's legacy. Les, who passed away last September, served for many years on the Lee County Fair Board and was remembered for his commitment to agriculture, youth, volunteerism, and strengthening the community through the county fair.
15: Les believed in the importance of the county fair and the values it represents. Community, hard work, agriculture, youth, and bringing people together. Through his years of dedicated service on the Lee County Fair Board, he gave generously of his time, energy, and leadership to help make this fair a place where families could gather, traditions could flourish, and future generations could create lasting memories.
14: The Fair Board thanked the Roth family for a generous donation made to the Lee County Fair Board in Les Roth's memory. They also presented the family with a commemorative gift before asking those in attendance to observe a moment of silence in honor of Les's service and legacy.
15: The fairgrounds we enjoy today are a testament to the dedication of volunteers like Les, his willingness to step up, lend a hand, work behind the scenes, made a difference that continues to be felt today. His legacy is woven into the traditions we celebrate and the community that we share.
14: Les's wife, Laura Roth, has been keeping the bills paid, programming scheduled, and been the smiling face to greet listeners at KILJ Radio for the past 24 years and counting. There are four new faces representing the Lee County Fair this year after the 2026 Fair Royalty Coronation Wednesday evening. Allison Gruntmeyer was crowned the 2026 Lee County Fair Queen, while Keely Calvert earned the title of Junior Queen. Eliza Howes was named Little Miss, and Ridge Lidner was crowned Little Mister. The newly crowned royalty will spend the week taking part in fair events, greeting visitors, and serving as ambassadors for the Lee County Fair. Congratulations to Allison Gruntmeyer, Keely Calvert, Eliza Hayes, and Ridge Lidner. And best wishes for a memorable fair week. And a special thank you to Hometown Vet Care of New London, your proud Lee County Fair Queen sponsor.
16: It's July 9th. I'm Slayton Swords. And it's time for the sports of postseason high school softball in Class 1A Region 8. Number 14, Holy Trinity Catholic, relied on their pitching and base running to down Pekin last night 5-0. Sidney Jarvis was nearly perfect on the mound, allowing only one hit, striking out 7, and retiring 19 of the last 20 Panther bats. Michaela Simpson, Kaden Holmes, and Morgan Krogmeyer each tabbed an RBI. Crusader head coach Lauren Menke talked about his ace's effort in the circle.
17: Yeah, she's been doing it all year. She's a great pitcher. We have a great defense behind her, so she's confident that if she makes the right pitch, if she hits her spot, even if she doesn't strike somebody out, that the defense will back her up.
16: Holy Trinity Catholic will look to avenge their semifinal loss last year with a matchup against Wayne on the road tomorrow, July 10th at 7 p.m. Coach Menke discussed what makes this team special.
17: Pretty much all these girls played last year, and just to see the improvement from last year to this year, there has been a lot of improvement. These girls work really hard in the off season, and just to see them continuing to get better, and it's fun as a coach to watch kids improve and get better.
16: In Class 2A Region 3, Danville fell to Loiza Muscatine last night 8-0. The Bears finished with a 10-12 record. West Burlington Notre Dame managed to fly back from an 8-0 deficit early and even produced three runs in the seventh inning, but ultimately came up short in the comeback effort, losing 8-7 to Lisbon last night. The Falcons produced a 14-18 record for the season. Wapello met their matcher Regina Catholic last night, falling 9-0. The Arrows claimed a 12-14 record for the season. Van Buren County's Lizzie Camp led the Warriors to a dominant 8-0 victory over West Branch last night. The sophomore led the team with two RBIs as she slashed a double and threw five innings of three-hit ball, notching four strikeouts. Van Buren County will compete against Regina Catholic tomorrow at 7 p.m. In Class 3A Region 8, Central Leo face off against West Liberty on the road tonight at 7 p.m. Fairfield will host Mid Prairie at 7 p.m. tonight. Washington will make the trip to Davis County tonight at 7 p.m. Mediapolis will compete against Centerville tonight at 7 p.m. on the road. And in Class 4A Region 7, Mount Pleasant will try the Oskaloosa tonight at 7 p.m. KILJ 105.5 FM, KILJ.com, will be on the call at the pregame show at 6:45 p.m. Moving on to postseason high school baseball, in Class 1A Substate 6, District 11, Burlington Notre Dame will try the Sigourney on Saturday, July 11th at 7 p.m. for the district championship. KILJ 105.5 FM, KILJ.com, will be on the call at the pregame show at 6:45 p.m. In Class 2A Substate 4, District 8, Mediapolis will make the trip back to Regina Catholic for a matchup against the Regals at 7 p.m. on Saturday. In Class 2A Substate 5, District 9, Central Lee will host Albion on Saturday at 7 p.m. In Class 3A Substate 3, Washington will try the Clear Creek Commander tomorrow, July 10th at 7 p.m. In Class 3A Substate 5, Fairfield will make the trip to Williamsburg tomorrow at 7 p.m. Mount Pleasant will tangle with Burlington tomorrow on the road at 7 p.m. KILJ 105.5 FM, KILJ.com. Be on the call to pregame show at 6:45 p.m. And in Class 3A Substate 6, Fort Madison will take on Marion on the road tomorrow at 7 p.m. Moving on to Mount Pleasant Cross Country, several runs are underway for the Mount Pleasant Cross Country team. These runs are optional, but a great way to run with others and get in shape for the fall season. The runs are available to anyone entering 7th through 12th grades. Coaches may not be present every run, as they're often led by upperclassmen. Tonight, the run will take place at Saunders Park by the swimming pool at 7 p.m. The runs will continue through the middle of August until the Mount Pleasant Cross Country camp. If you have any questions, you can contact Coach Lyle Murray at 319-850-0867. Moving on to local athletic camps, Mount Pleasant will be hosting their volleyball camp starting in late July at the high school gym. The youth camp for grades 3rd through 6 will run from July 20th through the 22nd from 5:30 to 7 p.m. The camp cutoff date is July 15th. The middle school camp for grades 7th and 8th and the high school camp for 9th through 12th graders will run August 3rd through the 5th, with the middle school going from 4 to 5:30 p.m. and the high school to follow from 6 to 8 p.m. The cutoff date is July 23rd. All camps will cost $30 cash per person, with a camper getting a t-shirt. If you'd like to register, you can follow the links in today's sports report. Moving on to the Prospect League, the Burlington Bees will host the Normal Corn Belters tonight for a doubleheader with game 1 at 5 p.m. And the Clinton Lumber Kings will stay at home tonight for a series against the Alton River Dragons with first pitch at 6:30 p.m. And it's now time for this day in sports history. In 1877, the first ever Wimbledon Tennis Championship begins, as it was also the first official lawn tennis tournament. In 1948, Satchel Paige, at the age of 42, debuts in the majors, pitching two scoreless innings for Cleveland and St. Louis. And in 2002, the Major League Baseball All-Star Game ended in a 7-7 tie after 11 innings. Baseball commissioner Bud Selig called the game after both team managers informed him that they had run out of pitchers. It's July 9th, I'm Slayton Swords, and that was the sports.
18: Soybeans and corn are lower, cattle and hogs are mixed mostly higher. I'm John Perkins with a Brownfield Market Update. Farming's in your DNA and Stein's as well. Stein offers seed genetics developed by farmers for farmers. Stein has yield. Live life your way with Stein. Despite weather concerns, August beans are down 10 and a quarter at 1183. September's 9 lower at 1174 and a half. September corn's down 4 at 431. December's 4 and 3 quarters lower at 451 and a half. Cattle are starting to sell off. August live is down 52 now at 237.15. October's down 5 at 233.50. August feeders are up 37 at 362.42, clinging on to some of those gains linked to the lower moving corn. And adjusting spreads, August hogs are down 32 at 99.32. October lean is up 40 at 85.92. John Perkins, Brownfield.
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Here's your KILJ forecast for Southeast Iowa. Slight chance of thunderstorms today. Otherwise, sunshine mixed with clouds at times. High temperatures reach up to 86. Southwesterly winds, 5 to 10 miles per hour. Partly cloudy skies again tonight. Slight chance of thunderstorms. Lows dip down to about 67. Cloudy skies with a few peaks of sun tomorrow. Slight chance of thunderstorms. High temperatures reach up to 84. I'm meteorologist Paul Trombley. Currently, it's 77 degrees.

0: 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Friday brings the hype with five hair bands to rock out the work week. Saturday night is the Demolition Derby. And of course, the great 4-H and FFA shows are the highlight of the week. It's all going down the 14th through the 21st at the Henry County Fairgrounds. 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

0: Cattle and hog futures are mixed. Soybeans and corn are lower. I'm John Perkins with a Brownfield Market Update. 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Soybeans and corn are down on near-term rainfall in parts of the Corn Belt. August beans are a dime lower at 11.83 and a quarter. September's down 8 3/4, 11.74 and 3/4. September corn's two lower at 4.33. December's down 2 1/4 at 4.54. Cattle are waiting for direct business to get started. August live's up a dime at 237.72. October's 57 higher, 234.12. August feeders are 60 lower, 361.45. And hogs are mixed, adjusting spreads, with August lean down 82 at 98.82 and October up 40 at 85.92. The Dow's 200 points higher. John Perkins, Brownfield.
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4: Here's your KILJ forecast for Southeast Iowa. Slight chance of thunderstorms today. Otherwise, sunshine mixed with clouds at times. Daytime highs approaching 86. Southwesterly winds 5 to 10 miles per hour. Partly cloudy skies tonight. Slight chance of thunderstorms. Lows dip down to about 67. Cloudy skies with a few peaks of sun tomorrow. Slight chance of thunderstorms. Highs around 84. I'm meteorologist Paul Trombley. Right now, 77.

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2: 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Senate Ag Committee Chair John Bozeman says that USDA should operate foreign food aid programs, not the State Department. We will hear more from Senator Bozeman next.
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2: Senate Ag Committee Chair John Bozeman says he hopes to make the switch of operational control for foreign food aid programs from the State Department to USDA if he can pass a new farm bill. Most U.S. foreign food aid was transferred to the State Department after President Trump largely dismantled USAID. Now Bozeman wants Food for Peace and the McGovern-Dole program moved under the control of USDA.
4: That seems to be a much better fit in the sense, you know, who knows better about agriculture and crops in the USDA as opposed to state.
2: Bozeman is hopeful that the switch can be made by including the change in the Farm Bill, but he also needs other committees that oversee the State Department to cooperate.
4: We aren't the committee of jurisdiction. We're trying to get it moved in to our committee. And always when you have committees that lose jurisdiction, sometimes that's a little bit of a problem.
2: Bozeman explains that other committee leaders of both parties are also working on the issue, and he is optimistic.
4: The plan is for it to be in this legislation, if we can come to an agreement, but I feel like we're heading in that direction.
2: Bozeman says Food for Peace and the McGovern-Dole programs were organized not just to help fight hunger abroad, but also to provide U.S. farmers additional markets and support prices. He argues the Farm Bill should be the vehicle for foreign aid food programs to switch operational control. For more on this story and all of our daily news stories, you can visit our website at iowaagnet.com. While you're there, don't forget to sign up for our newsletter that delivers those five daily stories to your inbox each day. 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
1: The U.S. and Iran are ramping back and forth strikes. The U.S. launched a second round of military strikes against Iran last night, with President Trump saying they were retribution for Iran firing on cargo ships in the Strait of Hormuz. Iran then launched missile attacks against Gulf nations hosting U.S. forces. But there were no reports of injuries or significant damage. Trump said the ceasefire is over, but is keeping the door open to continued talks. And President Trump is back in the U.S. after attending this week's NATO summit in Turkey. NBC's Gabe Gutierrez reports the trip home is drawing scrutiny.
2: It's how he returned that's raising eyebrows. The president abruptly switching aircraft, leaving Turkey on the old Air Force One plane instead of the new one donated by Qatar. The swap was related to security and made out of an abundance of caution, according to a source familiar with his plans.
1: Trump switched back to the opulent double-decker plane for the rest of the trip home during a stop at an airbase in Britain. The White House released a statement claiming the new Air Force One was fitted with high-level security protocols, but that it was using distraction and misdirection to address those security threats. Several Maine Democrats are jockeying to replace Graham Plattner after he ended his Senate bid. The Maine Democratic Party voted to hold a nominating convention to choose a new nominee by July 27th. Democrats see Maine as key to regaining control of the Senate. Plattner dropped out of the race as he faces a slew of scandals, including sexual assault. It could be a pivotal moment in the ongoing Charlie Kirk hearing today, with prosecutors playing a video statement from the romantic partner of Kirk's accused killer. The police interview with Lance Twiggs is part of the prosecution's case against Tyler Robinson that's being laid out during a week-long evidentiary hearing in Utah. Robinson reportedly confessed to Twiggs about the murder. Singer Bonnie Tyler has passed away at the age of 75. The platinum-selling recording artist was best known for her 1983 hit Total Eclipse of the Heart. Her family and team say they're heartbroken that Bonnie unexpectedly passed away last night in a hospital in Portugal as a result of an illness that she was being treated for. I'm Chris Caraggio. Fewer Americans than expected found themselves applying for first-time unemployment benefits last week. The Labor Department says it received 215,000 initial filings in the week ending July 4th. That's 2,000 less than the week prior. Most analysts thought today's number would come in at right around 218,000. Americans are losing faith in capitalism and democracy. Mark Mayfield explains.
3: A new Wall Street Journal NORC poll finds that just under half of Americans say capitalism is working very well or somewhat well, down from 60% a decade ago. Just 35% are fairly sure that the country offers the opportunity for good jobs and the American dream. There's even less confidence in our system of government. Just 12% say democracy is working very well or extremely well. More than two-thirds feel that the U.S. is in decline. Younger Americans were more likely to express pessimism than older Americans.
1: Newly released government data shows airlines' jet fuel costs are up this year. According to the data, the Bureau of Transportation Statistics found that airlines spent $6.6 billion on jet fuel in May, marking an 84% increase from 1 year ago. Fuel is one of the industry's biggest operating expenses, and higher costs have forced carriers to raise fares. The latest figures reflect the vulnerabilities airlines faced due to the Strait of Hormuz's closure, disrupting global maritime shipping. Robo-taxi companies are getting a new warning from the federal government. The National Highway Traffic Safety Administration says the companies need to make sure robo-taxis do not block first responders. The government says companies need to make any and all necessary changes this month. Meta plans to start building data centers in Canada. The company announced yesterday that it plans to break ground on its first facility north of the border in Alberta. The 1 gigawatt center is Meta's 33rd in its AI build-out plan. I'm Chris Caraggio.
4: Slight chance of thunderstorms
5: today.
4: Otherwise, sunshine mixed with clouds at times.
5: Daytime highs approaching 86.
4: Southwesterly winds 5 to 10 miles per hour. Slight chance for storms
5: tonight, 67.
4: I'm meteorologist Paul Trombley. Right now, it's 81 degrees.

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1: Homes built before 1978 likely contain lead-based paint, and that could pose a serious health risk to your family. Lead is toxic when inhaled or swallowed and can cause damage to the brain and kidneys. Lead can slow growth and development in children, cause behavioral and concentration issues, and in large amounts can even be fatal. Young children are especially vulnerable because lead paint can chip, peel, and create dust that gets on their hands and in their mouth. Lead paint also has a sweet taste, making children more likely to chew on painted surfaces like windowsills and trim. The Southeast Iowa Regional Planning Commission's Lead Hazard Reduction Program helps eligible homeowners, renters, and landlords in Des Moines, Henry, Lee, and Loisa counties identify and remove lead hazards safely from homes where children live and visit. The program offers free lead inspections, pays to remove hazardous lead paint and dust, and even pays to replace old windows painted with lead. You may qualify if a child age 5 or younger or a pregnant woman lives in or regularly visits the home and income guidelines are met. To learn more about protecting your family from lead exposure and to see if you qualify, call 319-753-5107. That's the Southeast Iowa Regional Planning Commission at 319-753-5107. The Van Buren County Fair is July 11th through the 20th in Keosauqua. A full week of 4-H exhibits, livestock shows, family activities, entertainment, and fun for all ages. 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

0: Slight chance of thunderstorms
1: today.
0: Otherwise, sunshine mixed with clouds at times. High temperatures reach up to 86. Southwesterly winds 5 to 10 miles per hour. Slight chance for storms
1: tonight, 67.
0: I'm meteorologist Paul Frombly. 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
3: Here's your KILJ forecast for Southeast Iowa. Slight chance of thunderstorms today. Otherwise, sunshine mixed with clouds at times. High temperatures reach up to 86. Southwesterly winds, 5 to 10 miles per hour. Partly cloudy skies again tonight. Slight chance of thunderstorms. Lows dip down to about 67. Cloudy skies with a few peaks of sun tomorrow. Slight chance of thunderstorms. High temperatures reach up to 84. I'm meteorologist Paul Trombley. Right now, 81.

0: Bardorin Camp with Brownfield Ag News headlines. Weather has been the primary driver as corn and soybean prices climbed to start the week. U.S. Commodities President Don Rowe says continued wetness is raising concerns in the eastern Corn Belt.
1: Down into Missouri and south, a lot of these roots are very shallow, and you really can't have a lot of heat coming at you. Well, the forecast, and we'll see how it goes, but it looks like we really turn up the temperature going forward.
0: In addition to the weather premium, he tells Brownfield, recent Chinese purchases are adding support.
1: Starting to buy soybeans. They know they have to buy some other grain products also. So I think that's kind of the predecessor here. And then we got a crop report coming at us next Tuesday. Meantime, it looks like we're heating up the war with Iran again.
0: Rowe says the renewed tensions in the Middle East sparked a sharp rise in crude oil, which is bullish for corn and soybean futures. The USDA is reporting the sale of more than 470,000 tons of U.S. soybeans to China, mostly for delivery next marketing year. Corn can be extremely vulnerable to high winds during pollination. Mustang Seeds agronomist Brian Ternis covers eastern South Dakota and says tasseling is one of the most susceptible times for green snap.
2: Recently, we've been having some pretty good storms blow through here, and that's always something that we worry about, this time of year until after the tassel gets up there and those stocks get a little stiffer.
0: Illinois Farm Service Agency Director William Graff says July 15th is the deadline for farmers to file for federal safety nets, disaster relief, and crop insurance programs.
3: The easiest way to do this is call ahead of time, and then we can get all your paperwork and everything ready to go.
0: And May was a solid month for U.S. ethanol exports. The Renewable Fuels Association says ethanol exports of nearly 190 million gallons were up 11% from April, reflecting the generally good global demand. I'm Mark Dorenkamp with Brownfield Ag News Headlines.

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0: Here's your KILJ forecast for Southeast Iowa. Slight chance of thunderstorms
1: today.
0: Otherwise, sunshine mixed with clouds at times. Daytime highs approaching 86. Southwesterly winds 5 to 10 miles per hour. Partly cloudy skies tonight. Slight chance of thunderstorms. Lows dip down to about 67. Cloudy skies with a few peaks of sun tomorrow. Slight chance of thunderstorms. Highs around 84. I'm meteorologist Paul Trombley. Right now, it's 81 degrees.

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4: Radio Iowa. I'm Dar Danielson. Spencer City Manager Kevin Robinson says FEMA is only going to pay for 25 of the requested 40 flooded properties in the city, so they will use Community Development Block Grant disaster relief funds to buy the rest.
5: Process will be demolition, rebuild, and then sell those homes back out on the market.
4: The homes purchased with the FEMA funding will be demolished and replaced with green space or pocket parks. A Central Iowa man is now facing multiple charges, including vehicular homicide and drunk driving in a fatal UTV accident in South Dakota on July 4th. South Dakota's Attorney General says 38-year-old Zachary Berger of Indianola tried to turn the UTV around and it rolled. A 9-year-old girl passenger from Waterloo died. Attorney General says Berger is a habitual offender and could face life in prison if convicted. The City Council in the Northwest Iowa town of Salix has given preliminary approval to a 1-year data center moratorium. People on both sides spoke about it last night. A final vote on the moratorium could come next month. Radio Iowa, I'm Dar Danielson.
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7: The U.S. and Iran have been exchanging fire. It comes after President Trump said that the ceasefire is over. The U.S. launched a second round of military strikes against Iran last night, with Trump saying they were retribution for Iran firing on 3 cargo ships in the Strait of Hormuz. Iran then launched missile attacks against Gulf nations that host U.S. military forces. Trump says he's still not ruling out talks with Iran. The week-long evidentiary hearing in the Charlie Kirk murder case has resumed. A video statement from the roommate and romantic partner of Charlie Kirk's accused killer will be played in court today. The police interview with Lance Twiggs is part of the prosecution's case against Tyler Robinson. Following months of controversies, an embattled Graham Plattner has ended his U.S. Senate bid. NBC's Haley Jackson has more.
8: The implosion of Plattner's campaign throwing into chaos a race Democrats saw as their best hope of flipping a Republican Senate seat currently held by Susan Collins. Maine Democrats will have just 2.5 weeks to select a replacement for Plattner, the state party saying it'll hold a nominating convention.
7: Earlier this week, a report surfaced claiming the Maine Democrat sexually assaulted an ex-girlfriend while he was under the influence of alcohol 5 years ago. Plattner denies the claim, and in a video posted online, criticized what he called the corporate media for its reporting. One Democrat has already thrown his hat into the ring, former Maine State Senator Troy Jackson. The U.S. Olympian accused of damaging the Lincoln Memorial reflecting pool has entered a not guilty plea. Canoeist David Hearn is accused of causing more than $1,000 in damage to the pool, and he was indicted on a single count of destruction of property. Hearn was arraigned in D.C. Superior Court today, where he entered the plea and was released on his own recognizance. The Labor Department says it received 215,000 initial filings in the week ending July 4th. That's 2,000 less than the week prior. Most analysts thought today's number would come in right around 218,000. I'm Chris Caraggio. The governor of Kentucky is requesting an update on the health of Senator Mitch McConnell. Questions have been raised about the Kentucky Republican's health after he was found unconscious at his Washington, D.C. home on June 14th due to a possible heart attack. Governor Andy Beshear says he sent a letter to McConnell's office requesting an update on his well-being, that allowing speculation to continue in the media is not fair to the senator or to Kentuckians. The request comes after several Republican lawmakers said they have spoken with McConnell in recent days. Journalist Katie Couric is opening up about a health scare she experienced last month known as transient global amnesia. Mark Mayfield explains.
9: Couric detailed the incident where she lost her memory in a Substack post titled, "A Day I'll Never Remember." What began as a regular day in Aspen turned into a medical mystery after she was taken to the hospital with no recollection of basic questions, such as the year or who the president is. Doctors initially began a stroke protocol, but after a clean MRI and some tests ruled that out, the journalist was diagnosed with transient global amnesia. According to the Cleveland Clinic, TGA is a rare medical condition in which you experience a sudden episode of memory loss, but it typically resolves on its own.
7: A survey by the International Foundation of Employee Benefit Plans finds most employers are still saying no when it comes to covering the cost of GLP-1 drugs for weight loss. That's despite Medicare's decision to do so, and as new GLP-1s continue to enter the market. 36% of employers say they cover the cost of the medications for both diabetes and weight loss, and 60% just for diabetes. That's even though a number of studies which show the drugs, when used for weight loss, can lessen and in some cases alleviate medical conditions, lowering the cost of coverage. Fox says more than 30 million people tuned in to watch its broadcast of the U.S. versus Belgium World Cup game. The broadcast earned an average viewership of 30 million, while it topped out at 36.8 million viewers. The U.S. was eliminated in the round of 16 with a 4-1 loss to Belgium Monday night in Seattle. I'm Chris Caraggio.
10: Another slow start for direct cash cattle business, and cash hogs are higher at midday. 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Direct cash cattle trade activity remains quiet. Bids and asking prices have been very elusive this week. Packer inquiry could improve as the day progresses, but it's looking like the bulk of the week's trade is going to hold out until sometime Friday. Box beef was mixed at midday with light and moderate demand for light off. Farang's choice up $1.38 at $3.79.82. Select was $1.10 higher at $3.64.19. At the Windsor Livestock Auction in Missouri, steers were steady to $5 lower despite very good demand and an active market. Heifers were uneven from steady to $5 lower and even $10 higher for a nice offering of 550 to 625 pound heifers. The USDA says demand was good on a moderate supply. Medium and large one feeder steers, 663 to 637 pounds, brought $412.50 to $435. Cash hogs are higher at midday with big negotiated purchases. Processors have been a little more aggressive in their procurement efforts. Demand remains a large focus for the market. This week's export sales report from the USDA showed a significant decline from last week and the prior four-week average. Mexico remains an excellent market for U.S. pork. Domestic demand could see a boost as the height of summer grilling season is here, and pork's a competitively priced protein in the retail space. Barrels and gilts at the National Daily Direct were up 6 cents with a weighted average of $96.95. The Iowa Minnesota had a weighted average of $97.98, and the Western Corn Belt was up 73 cents with a weighted average of $97.99. At Illinois, slaughter sows were steady with moderate demand for moderate offerings at $41 to $52. Barrels and gilts were steady with moderate demand for moderate offerings at $57 to $67. And pork values were higher at midday, up 74 cents at $98.90. Bellies, hams, picnics, and butts were all up. Loins and ribs were lower and sharply lower. I'm Megan Grebner, Brownfield Ag News.
11: This is Alan Weber with Wells Fargo Advisors on this Thursday, July 9th, 2026, with the Midday Market Report. Stocks are higher on Thursday as investors are closely watching developments in the renewed escalation between the U.S. and Iran, with both countries conducting military strikes. Investors are also looking ahead to today's economic releases, including weekly initial and continuing jobless claims, along with June's existing home sales data. The Dow is up 222 points, while the S&P 500 is up 51 in market action. U.S. equities were mixed on Wednesday as consumer credit unexpectedly decreased in May, shrinking by $182 million, following an upward revision of April's increase to $20.82 billion. Meanwhile, the Federal Reserve's July 17th Federal Open Market Committee meeting minutes showed Fed officials remain divided on the future path of interest rates. The Dow was down 1.1%, while the tech-heavy NASDAQ composite rose 0.2%. The S&P 500 decreased 0.3%, with 9 of 11 sectors finishing in negative territory. The energy sector was the top performer, rising 1.5%, while the materials sector was the bottom performer, falling 2.5%. On the data front, initial jobless claims for the week ending July 4th are expected to come in at 217,000, higher than the prior week's 215,000, while continuing claims are expected to remain stable at 1.814 million for the week ending June 27. Existing home sales are forecasted to have been at an annualized 4.2 million pace in June versus the prior month's 4.17 million pace. Over in commodities, West Texas Intermediate crude oil is 0.8% higher at $74.11 a barrel. In the metals complex, gold is 0.6% higher at $4,103.04 an ounce. Over in bonds, treasury yields are mixed Thursday. The yield on the 10-year note is unchanged at 4.58%, while the 30-year bond yield is increasing 2 basis points to 5.09%. The yield on the 2-year note, which is more sensitive to changes in monetary policy, is down 2 basis points to 4.2%. In the auction space, the U.S. Treasury is set to issue $100 billion in four-week bills, $95 billion in eight-week bills, and $22 billion in 30-year bonds. And in the central bank space, Fed Bank of Dallas President Lori Logan and New York Fed President John Williams are scheduled to speak today. This has been Alan Weber reporting from Wells Fargo Advisors at 101 South Cherry Street in Mount Pleasant.
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14: From your Southeast Iowa Information Center, I'm Allison Jacobs. A Fort Madison woman was sentenced yesterday to 30 years in federal prison for sexual exploitation of a child and distribution of child pornography. According to public court documents and evidence presented at sentencing, Medalee Lee Gillette, age 27, created child sexual abuse material by sexually exploiting a minor child and then distributing the files. Law enforcement seized an electronic device during a search of Gillette's Fort Madison residence that Gillette used to distribute and attempt to sell images and videos containing the material. The individual Gillette sent the child sexual abuse material to was David Enrique Remigio, age 30, of Burlington, who was sentenced in March of last year to 16 years in federal prison for receipt of child pornography. After completing her term of imprisonment, Gillette will be required to serve a 7-year term of supervised release. There is no parole in the federal system. Gillette was also ordered to pay $3,000 in restitution. United States Attorney David C. Waterman of the Southern District of Iowa made the announcement. The Des Moines County Sheriff's Office investigated the case with assistance from the Joint Forensic Analysis Cyber Team, the Burlington Police Department, DCI, ICAC, and the United States Marshal Service. This case was brought up as part of Project Safe Childhood, a nationwide initiative to combat the growing epidemic of child sexual exploitation and abuse, launched in May of 2006 by the Department of Justice. Led by U.S. Attorney's Office and the Child Exploitation and Obscenity Section, Project Safe Child marshals federal, state, and local resources to better locate, apprehend, and prosecute individuals who exploit children via the internet, as well as to identify and rescue victims. For more information about Project Safe Childhood, please visit justice.gov/PSC. According to the Burlington Police Department, officers with the Southeast Iowa Narcotics Task Force located 58-year-old Marvin Don Ivey driving near Division and Gear in West Burlington about 8:20 Wednesday morning. Officers knew Ivey was barred from driving and had outstanding Des Moines County warrants. He was taken into custody. A short time later, task force officers, assisted by several local law enforcement agencies, executed a search warrant at Ivy's residence on Acres Street in Burlington. During the search, authorities say they seized marijuana. Ivy was arrested on 3 Des Moines County warrants for delivery of a controlled substance, cocaine, under 100 grams, that is a Class C felony. He also faces additional charges of driving while barred, an aggravated misdemeanor, and possession of a controlled substance, a third offense, which is a Class D felony. The Southeast Iowa Narcotics Task Force was assisted by the Burlington Police Department, Des Moines County Sheriff's Office, West Burlington Police Department, and the Iowa Division of Narcotics Enforcement. Authorities say additional arrests are anticipated. As always, criminal charges are allegations, and the defendant is presumed innocent unless and until proven guilty in a court of law. 3 men have been arrested following a 3-month investigation by the Loayza County Sheriff's Office into the alleged sexual exploitation of a minor. Authorities say multiple agencies assisted with the investigation, including the Davenport Police Department, Muscatine Police Department, Muscatine County Sheriff's Office, and the United States Postal Service. 64-year-old Lee Allen Christensen of Davenport was arrested June 25th. He is charged with grooming a minor, distribution of a controlled substance to a minor, possession of a controlled substance, and possession of drug paraphernalia. 54-year-old Arlo Blue Harris of Fruitland was arrested June 26th on a charge of grooming a minor. Also arrested on June 26th was 58-year-old Keith Eugene Leopard of Fruitland. He is charged with grooming a minor and dissemination of obscene material to a minor. The Loayza County Sheriff's Office says the investigation lasted approximately 3 months before the arrests were made. The Jefferson County Sheriff's Department responded to a motor vehicle accident that occurred on Highway 34 at 5:30 in the morning on Tuesday, when the driver of an SUV in the eastbound lane near Lockridge by the Jefferson County and Henry County line lost control trying to avoid hitting an animal in the road and crashed into a State of Iowa-owned digital reduced speed trailer in the advanced warning area for a lane closure of a work zone. The investigating officer reported that no workers were present and the driver and passenger were not injured. The SUV was totaled with severe damage of $20,000 and had to be towed. There was an estimated $5,000 in property damage to the speed trailer. Maintenance workers arrived and helped clear debris from the road and median. We are in the middle of fair season, and the opening ceremony of the Lee County Fair Wednesday evening included a special tribute to the late Les Roth. Recognizing his years of dedicated service to the fair and the lasting impact he made on the community. Following opening remarks from the Lee County Fair Board President, Tony Johnson, members of the Roth family were invited to the stage as fair officials honored Les's legacy. Les, who passed away last September, served for many years on the Lee County Fair Board and was remembered for his commitment to agriculture, youth, volunteerism, and strengthening the community through the county fair.
15: Les believed in the importance of the county fair and the values it represents. Community, hard work, agriculture, youth, and bringing people together. Through his years of dedicated service on the Lee County Fair Board, he gave generously of his time, energy, and leadership to help make this fair a place where families could gather, traditions could flourish, and future generations could create lasting memories.
14: The Fair Board thanked the Roth family for a generous donation made to the Lee County Fair Board in Les Roth's memory. They also presented the family with a commemorative gift before asking those in attendance to observe a moment of silence in honor of Les's service and legacy.
15: The fairgrounds we enjoy today are a testament to the dedication of volunteers like Les, his willingness to step up, lend a hand, work behind the scenes, made a difference that continues to be felt today. His legacy is woven into the traditions we celebrate and the community that we share.
14: Les's wife, Laura Roth, has been keeping the bills paid, programming scheduled, and been the smiling face to greet listeners at KILJ Radio for the past 24 years and counting. There are four new faces representing the Lee County Fair this year after the 2026 Fair Royalty Coronation Wednesday evening. Allison Gruntmeyer was crowned the 2026 Lee County Fair Queen, while Keely Calvert earned the title of Junior Queen. Eliza Howes was named Little Miss, and Ridge Lidner was crowned Little Mister. The newly crowned royalty will spend the week taking part in fair events, greeting visitors, and serving as ambassadors for the Lee County Fair. Congratulations to Allison Gruntmeyer, Keely Calvert, Eliza Hayes, and Ridge Lidner. And best wishes for a memorable fair week. And a special thank you to Hometown Vet Care of New London, your proud Lee County Fair Queen sponsor. Two outstanding Southeast Iowa students have been recognized with the 2026 Brownfield Iowa Youth Ag Award. KILJ Radio is a longtime Brownfield affiliate, sharing agricultural news and information with listeners across the region. Through that partnership, the station presents the annual Brownfield Iowa Youth Ag Award to recognize one male and one female graduating senior.

0: to study animal science. The male recipient is Brody Moeller of West Point, the son of Terry and Liz Moeller. Brody has been active in the Busy Workers 4-H Club, Central Lee FFA, the Loayza County 4-H Livestock Judging Club, and the Lee County 4-H Teen Council. He also owns and operates Moeller Show Goats, raising and marketing show goats while mentoring younger exhibitors. Among Brody's accomplishments are Grand Champion Market Goat and Grand Champion Breeding Goat honors at the 2025 Iowa State Fair. He also represented Iowa at the 2026 National Western Roundup, where he earned high individual overall honors in the 4-H Livestock Judging Contest and helped lead his team to the overall championship. Brody will attend Redlands Community College in Oklahoma this fall to study animal science and compete on the college's nationally recognized livestock judging team. The Brownfield Iowa Youth Ag Award celebrates young Iowans who are making a positive impact on agriculture today while preparing to become the industry's future leaders. And now for a look at our notices of death in the area. Carol Sue Johnson, age 66 of Dowds, passed away at her home on June 19th. As were Carol's wishes, cremation has taken place. A visitation will be held from 10 to 11 a.m. tomorrow morning at the Cranston Family Funeral Home in Fairfield, with a brief memorial service to follow. Friends may leave online condolences at cranstonfamilyfuneralhome.com in memory of Carol Johnson. Virginia Jean Jenny Butcher, age 80 of Mount Pleasant, passed away Monday, July 6th. Friends may call after 2 p.m. on Friday, that is tomorrow, at the Murphy Funeral Home in Mount Pleasant, where the family will be present from 4 to 7 tomorrow evening. Online condolences may be sent to the family at murphyfuneralandmonuments.com for Jenny Butcher. Douglas L. Connor, age 64 of Salem, passed away Friday, July 3rd. According to his wishes, cremation has been entrusted to the care of the Murphy Funeral Home of Mount Pleasant, and no services will be held at this time. Online condolences may be sent to the family at murphyfuneralandmonuments.com in memory of Doug Connor. That's a look at our Southeast Iowa information. 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
1: 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Snyder and Hollenbaugh, where healing begins. It's July 9th, I'm Slayton Swords, and it's time for the sports of postseason high school softball. In Class 1A Region 8, number 14 Holy Trinity Catholic relied on their pitching and base running, the down peaking last night 5-0. Sydney Jarvis was nearly perfect on the mound, allowing only one hit, striking out 7, and retiring 19 of the last 20 Panther bats. Michaela Simpson, Caden Holmes, and Morgan Krogmeyer each tabbed an RBI. Crusader head coach Lauren Menke talked about his ace's effort in the circle.
2: Yeah, she's been doing it all year. She's a great pitcher. We have a great defense behind her, so she's confident that if she makes the right pitch, if she hits her spot, even if she doesn't strike somebody out, that the defense will back her up.
1: Holy Trinity Catholic will look to avenge their semifinal loss last year with a matchup against Wayne on the road tomorrow, July 10th at 7 p.m. Coach Menke discussed what makes this team special.
2: Pretty much all these girls played last year, and just to see the improvement from last year to this year, there has been a lot of improvement. These girls work really hard in the offseason, and just to see them continuing to get better, and it's fun as a coach to watch kids improve and get better.
1: In Class 2A Region 3, Danville fell to Loayza Muscatine last night 8-0. The Bears finished with a 10-12 record. West Burlington Notre Dame managed to fly back from an 8-0 deficit early and even produced 3 runs in the 7th inning, but ultimately came up short in the comeback effort, losing 8-7 to Lisbon last night. The Falcons produced a 14-18 record for the season. Wapello met their match at Regina Catholic last night, falling 9-0. The Arrows claimed a 12-14 record for the season. Van Buren County's Lizzie Camp led the Warriors to a dominant 8-0 victory over West Branch last night. The sophomore led the team with 2 RBIs as she slashed a double and threw 5 innings of 3-hit ball, notching 4 strikeouts. Van Buren County will compete against Regina Catholic tomorrow at 7 p.m. And Class 3A Region 8, Central Leo face-off against West Liberty.

0: Liberty on the road tonight at 7 p.m. Fairfield will host Mid Prairie at 7 p.m. tonight. Washington will make the trip to Davis County tonight at 7 p.m. Minneapolis will compete against Centerville tonight at 7 p.m. on the road. And in Class 4A Region 7, Mount Pleasant will try the Oskaloosa tonight at 7 p.m. KILJ 105.5 FM, KILJ.com, will be on the call at the pregame show at 6:45 p.m. Moving on to postseason high school baseball, in Class 1A Substate 6, District 11, Burlington-Notre Dame will try the Sigourney on Saturday, July 11th at 7 p.m. for the district championship. 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In Class 2A Substate 5, District 9, Central Lee will host Albion on Saturday at 7 p.m. In Class 3A Substate 3, Washington will try the Clear Creek Commander tomorrow, July 10th at 7 p.m. In Class 3A Substate 5, Fairfield will make the trip to Williamsburg tomorrow at 7 p.m. Mount Pleasant will tangle with Burlington tomorrow on the road at 7 p.m. KILJ 105.5 FM, KILJ.com, be on the call at the pregame show at 6:45 p.m. And in Class 3A Substate 6, Fort Madison will take on Marion on the road tomorrow at 7 p.m. Moving on to Mount Pleasant Cross Country, several runs are underway for the Mount Pleasant Cross Country team. These runs are optional, but a great way to run with others and get in shape for the fall season. The runs are available to anyone entering 7th through 12th grades. Coaches may not be present every run, as they're often led by upperclassmen. Tonight, the run will take place at Saunders Park by the swimming pool at 7 p.m. The runs will continue through the middle of August until the Mount Pleasant Cross Country camp. If you have any questions, you can contact Coach Lyle Murray at 319-850-0867. Moving on to local athletic camps, Mount Pleasant will be hosting their volleyball camp starting in late July at the high school gym. The youth camp for grades 3rd through 6th will run from July 20th through the 22nd from 5:30 to 7 p.m. The camp cutoff date is July 15th. The middle school camp for grades 7th and 8th and the high school camp for 9th through 12th graders will run August 3rd through the 5th, with the middle school going from 4 to 5:30 p.m. and the high school to follow from 6 to 8 p.m. The cutoff date is July 23rd. All camps will cost $30 cash per person, with a camper getting a t-shirt. If you'd like to register, you can follow the links in today's sports report. Moving on to the Prospect League, the Burlington Bees will host the Normal Corn Belters tonight for a doubleheader with Game 1 at 5 p.m. And the Clinton Lumber Kings will stay at home tonight for a series against the Alton River Dragons with first pitch at 6:30 p.m. And it's now time for this day in sports history. In 1877, the first ever Wimbledon Tennis Championship begins, as it was also the first official lawn tennis tournament. In 1948, Satchel Paige, at the age of 42, debuts in the majors, pitching two scoreless innings for Cleveland and St. Louis. And in 2002, the Major League Baseball All-Star Game ended in a 7-7 tie after 11 innings. Baseball Commissioner Bud Selig called the game after both team managers informed him that they had run out of pitchers. It's July 9th, I'm Slayton Swords, and that was the sports.
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2: When I draw close to the fire, it just permeates my being with its very presence. So God's word, when I draw close to it, will permeate my being with his presence. Jesus is the word made flesh, and it's fleshed out in me. Permeates me. Fire is also a purifier. Just as a fire can burn me, in other words, it awakens me to its power, so God's word can convict me. It burns me, and it awakens me to its authority and its power in my life. Psalm 119:9 says, "How can a person cleanse his way? By taking heed to God's word." Jesus said, "Now you are clean through the word that I have given you." Joshua, you want to know how to make your way prosperous? You want to know how to have good success in very uncertain times? Don't let my word leave your mouth. This book of God shall not leave your mouth. Here's what Joshua 1:8 says, "I will be with you." Here's what 2 Chronicles 20:17 says, "The Lord will be with you." Here's what Isaiah 41:10 says, "Do not be afraid, I am with you." Here's what Jeremiah 1:19 says, "They might fight against you, but they won't prevail against you, for I am with you." Here's what Genesis 28:15 says, "I am with you, and I will safeguard you." Here's what Jeremiah 1:8 says, "Do not be afraid, I am with you." Do you talk that way? God's with me. That's his word. Don't let it depart out. I don't know what I'm going to... God's with me. I don't know how I'm going to fix this. God's with me. I don't know what's going to happen tomorrow. God's with me. What's in your mouth? Don't let it depart. There's a lot of things that can come out our mouth. God says, don't let this word depart out your mouth, which means you got to know what it says. What is God saying? "I'll be with you to the ends of the earth." Not only did God promise in his word to never leave you nor forsake you, he said he would always be with you until the end of the age. Over and over and over again, you'll notice this phrase throughout the scripture. "And the Lord God said," the Lord Jehovah declared, "I am the God of your fathers. I am the Lord God Almighty." Why do you see this over and over again? Because God is saying, "I have all authority and I have all power to actually carry out my word, my promise to you in your life. I watch over my word," Jeremiah says, 1:12, "to perform it in you. And I have the authority to do it, and I have the power to do it." Authority is the right power is the might. Some people try to use authority, but they don't have no might. They have the right, but they don't have no might to back it up. Some people try to use might, power, but they have no authority to carry out that power. They're doing it illegal against people's will, but they have the might. They just don't have the right. God says, I got the right because I'm the creator of everything, and I have the might. And I am the Lord God Jehovah, and I am with you. Don't be afraid. Don't run in fear. Don't be uncertain. I will protect you. I will help you. I will be your God, and you will be my people. The Bible says, don't let that depart out of your mouth. Oh. So he tells Joshua, in the name and in the time of uncertainty, I want you to keep my word in your mouth. Don't let it leave your mouth. Which means, of course, that the fire of God's word can leave your mouth. It can slip, as Hebrews chapter 3 says. It can be ignored, as Proverbs chapter 4 says. It can be far from your mouth, as Romans chapter 10 says the opposite. The word is near you, in your mouth and in your heart, which you speak. So the word can leave your mouth. It can slip out of your mouth. It can be ignored from your mouth. It can be far away from your mouth. We talk about a lot of things that aren't biblical. We talk about a lot of fears that aren't biblical. We talk a lot about anxieties that aren't biblical. Because our focus has left God's word. It's not in our mouth anymore. The word is near you, in your mouth and in your heart, Romans 10:8. Jeremiah 1:12, I watch over my word to see it done in your life. So God tells Joshua, in the times of uncertainty, keep the fire of God's word in your mouth. Proverbs 6:2 reminds us, you get snared by the words of your mouth. You get caught in traps by the words of your mouth. You get taken captive by the words of your mouth. Matthew 12:37 says, by your own word you'll be justified or you'll be condemned. James says, both blessing and cursing come out of the same mouth? That should not be. He said that tongue is like a fire. Proverbs 18:21 says, death and life are in the power of the tongue. What are you saying over your life? Are you saying the word over your life? Are you saying the word over your life in uncertain times? I don't have anywhere to live. Start saying something. I got a place to live. God provides for me. He's the one who finds me a place to live. He's the one who houses me. He's the one who takes care of me. Yeah, but the prices are too high and there's nothing available. Don't talk like that. You know, years ago when I ended up buying a house that I've lived in now for 35 years. But when I came here to Mount Pleasant, I owned another home. And I hadn't sold it yet. And so I didn't have the capital, the ability to buy another home. So I was just looking for a place to rent and trying to figure that out. So I couldn't find a place, you know. And I said, and I kept saying, you know, Peggy and I'd talk, man, we've looked at 25, 30, you know, there's just nothing, you know. And we were frustrated. And our realtor was frustrated that was helping us. And I said, well, God's got a place for us. I know he's got a place for us. And we were living in the former pastor's house because he'd sold his house. But then right before we came, the sale fell through. And so he couldn't sell his house either. So he said, do you want to stay in my house? Yeah, that'll work, you know. And so we had a home. And so we were looking for a place to live. And then I found this house out where I live now. And so it was on sale. And it was out in the country, kind of, in a little housing development. But it was wooded. And Peggy, she wanted to live in town because she grew up in town and, you know, had wonderful memories of riding bikes on the streets, all of neighborhood kids. And so, you know, I want to live in that country. So we found this kind of area that was, you know, sort of wooded and sort of towny. And we moved into this house and so we moved into it on a rent-to-own basis, which means I had to sell my other home. But my home didn't sell. So now I got this, I'm in trouble. Right? The man of faith and power is about to come, the man of paste and flour. right? Because I can't sell my home. And the Lord talked to me about what he talked to Joshua. You want to be certain in uncertain times? Start calling that house sold. That's what I call things that be not as though they were. Okay. Thank you, Lord, for selling my house. It's sold. So I have the ability to buy this house. My realtor back where I came from would call me and say, you know, no bites, you know, slow, no one's really looking. I told her, it's all right, it's sold. Oh, she said? Who did you talk to? How do I tell her that? I'm just telling you it's sold. Well, who is it? I said, well, when I know, I'll tell you. What kind of loony am I dealing with, right?
3: Yeah.
2: So then it didn't sell, and so, you know, because it was good, but my house hadn't closed yet in here in Mount Pleasant, and so, you know, so I'm trying to figure. I said, Lord, thank you that my house is sold. It didn't sell, but I kept calling it sold, and sure enough, I was certain about it because the Lord had given me his word, and his word was in my mouth, and so I just kept saying what his word said. So I really wasn't concerned about it. I didn't know how it was going to work out, other than I knew it would work out because God's word was in my mouth. And so I just kept calling it sold. Finally, a week before we were to close on the house I live in now, the realtor calls me and says, you won't believe it. I said, sure I will. She said, your house sold. I said, yep, just like I told you. Yeah, you're a strange duck, Pastor Monty. You're a strange duck. So, sold, I had the, but it's just a week apart. Then they can't find the abstract on my home, so they can't close right away. So, I have to live free in my house that I live in now for a month. And so, I have these 30 days without having to pay. So, I got what normally would be my rent payment. Now, I have that extra to put towards the sale of my house. I have the sale of my house. It was such a wonderful way to live certain in uncertain times. Is the word of God in your mouth? Interesting in this word, the second thing God says, don't let the word out of your mouth. Just look at your neighbor and friends and say, don't let the word out of your mouth. Tell them, don't let the word out of your mouth. Here's the second thing it says. It says, you shall meditate therein day and night. Therein is referring to the word that he just spoke of. You shall meditate in the word of God day and night. So don't let it out of your mouth. And then meditate on it day and night. The word hagah, meditate, translated meditate, could be translated murmur, ponder, imagine, mutter to oneself. Study. Talk over with yourself. Utter. There's something about this word meditate that deals both with speech and thought. Now, though we don't ever think much about it, worry is a very good example of meditation. But notice what God said to Joshua. He said, don't let the word depart out of your mouth. You shall meditate on that word day and night. He didn't say you shall meditate on your uncertainty. You shouldn't meditate on your food problems. Don't meditate on your unsafe conditions. Meditate on my word day and night. Most people actually meditate a lot but don't think it's meditation because they worry a lot. But it's not on the word of God. Worry, anxiety, fretfulness, it's all meditation, but it's not on God's word. It's on your circumstance, on your uncertainty, on your unsureness. There are many people who discover this idea of meditation even in other religions, but they don't meditate on the word of God. In fact, some religions actually empty their minds in their idea of meditating while they chant to an unknown God. So they're not thinking on God's word. I find many people in those kinds of religious scenarios that have learned meditation in a wrong way that are actually demon oppressed. And they don't know why. It's very difficult, actually, to meditate on God's word and not put positive concepts in your mind.
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0: This is information from around the world on KILJ.
1: The judge in Charlie Kirk's murder case is allowing a video statement from the romantic partner of Kirk's accused killer to be played in court. The Utah judge overruled Tyler Robinson's defense team, which objected to playing Lance Twiggs' police interview that took place after Kirk's deadly shooting. Twiggs' video could be significant, with Robinson reportedly confessing to him about the murder. The U.S. and Iran are trading fire once again. This comes after President Trump said yesterday that the ceasefire is over. The U.S. launched a second round of military strikes against Iran last night, with Trump saying they were retribution for Iran firing on three cargo ships in the Strait of Hormuz. U.S. Olympian David Hearn has entered a not guilty plea in connection with alleged damage to the Lincoln Memorial reflecting pool. One of his attorneys, Norman Eisen, addressed supporters outside D.C. Superior Court.
2: This is a case that should never have been brought. Davy Hearn is innocent, and we are going to fight this case and entrust the justice system to do the right thing.
1: The canoeist is accused of causing more than $1,000 in damage to the pool, and he was indicted on a single count of destruction of property. Hearn was arraigned in D.C. Superior Court today, where he entered the plea and was released on his own recognizance. His next hearing will be on August 5th. The condition of Kentucky Senator Mitch McConnell remains in question. On board Air Force One, when President Trump was asked by reporters if he has been updated on McConnell's health, Trump said, "I have no idea how he's doing." This comes after several Republican lawmakers say they have spoken with McConnell in recent days. Questions have been raised about the Kentucky Republican's health after he was found unconscious at his Washington, D.C. home on June 14th due to a possible heart attack. And Wimbledon's final for the women is now set. It'll be Karolina Muhova going up against Linda Noskova on Saturday. Muhova beat American Coco Gauff today in a third set tiebreak. I'm Chris Caraggio. A new study provides sobering information on the impact of head trauma on NFL players. Tammy Trujillo has details.
3: Researchers at Boston University and Mass General Brigham say professional players are four times more likely to die of a neurodegenerative disease than the general population. Among the nearly 20,000 former NFL players studied, the length of their career played a role. Those with five-plus seasons doubled the risk of contracting ALS, Parkinson's disease, or dementia.

0: of the heart. Singer Bonnie Tyler has died at the age of 75. Back in May, she had to be rushed to a hospital for emergency intestinal surgery in Portugal. She was temporarily placed in an induced coma to help her recovery. The UK-born platinum-selling recording artist was best known for her 1983 hit Total Eclipse of the Heart, which has been viewed over a billion times on YouTube. An official statement was released reading Bonnie's family and team are heartbroken to announce that she unexpectedly passed away last night in a hospital in Portugal. Safety tests by the Insurance Institute of Highway Safety on the Cadillac CT5 have come back with poor scores. The luxury midsize sedan was the only vehicle from the Detroit 3 that was eligible for the testing, and it had poor marks in four areas: the side impact crash test, the headlight test, the moderate overlap front crash test, and the updated front crash prevention test. Ford is recalling over 177,000 vehicles for a trio of defects. The recall includes 2024 to 2026 Mustangs and 2025 to 2026 Mustang GTDs for a windshield wiper issue. Mustang Mach-Es model years 2021 to 2023 have a risk of pinion shaft fracture, and the 2024 to 2027 Lincoln Nautilus Hybrid and Explorer Hybrid could suffer from a software error that can cause the pedestrian warning to malfunction. Dealers will make repairs free of charge. I'm Chris Caraccio.
1: A mix of clouds and sun this afternoon with a slight chance for storms. Daytime highs approaching 86. Southwest winds 5 to 10 miles per hour. Slight chance for storms tonight. Lows level off around 67. I'm meteorologist Paul Frombly. Currently 82.
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0: 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It's time for the Old Thresher Show. Take it away, guys.
1: Hey, we made it back.
2: Howdy.
1: It's Thursday.
2: Yes.
1: How many days away to the reunion?
2: 55.
1: 55 glorious days away to the start of the 2026 Old Threshers Reunion, September 3 through 7, right here, Mount Pleasant. And, of course, right off the bat, big thank you to all of our volunteers and folks that have been helping us do things on projects and grounds and all those great things getting ready. And we still have a lot more of that going on. Big thank you. And I'm going to, you know, I heard the other day you told me there was 55 sponsors for this year's reunion, and we might have just got to 56 after a day or so ago, 57 now. Maybe, you know, we're just great support for the upcoming reunion, and you know, and things are looking great. People have been buying 5 days. They've been buying 1 days too.
2: Yes,
1: which is pretty cool. And getting those things sent off to them. And you know, the campground has a little over 1,100 sites. I don't exactly know the right number, but we're setting about 950 of those are already reserved. So we know there's a good number of folks coming to visit us over Labor Day weekend. Lots of great things going on, you know, and we will highlight all those sponsors and those volunteers and groups and things as we get closer to, because big thanks to all those folks again, because we can't do it without them. Lots of other great stuff happening between now and then. And, you know, for us, August gets to be really busy. We're going to go to the Herbert Hoover days up there in West Branch as they reopen the library, and we're going to be there. And then we hit this Iowa State Fair. Which, folks, if you'd like to, you go to the Iowa State Fair and you want to help us out, we can. There's a somewhere to go to sign up.
3: Yeah, on our Facebook, there's a link on there, or www.oldthreshers.org/fair sign up.
1: Fair sign up. All right. Fair, so it's a lot of fun up at the Iowa State Fair. And then, of course, we're back here. And August 22nd is the day the campground opens. And that's the point of really no return, because people start arriving that day. Lots of great things happening. And it was Monday, wasn't it? Was Monday the day you, or was it last Monday?
3: Yes, Monday.
1: Monday. Yep,
3: this Monday.
1: Yeah. Hopefully, tell the people what we did on Monday.
3: Yeah, we debuted our song that we've been playing on here. I threw together some drone clips and some other clips and stuff. I fly a drone a lot, but no one knows what I do with those videos. So I finally used some of that to put together a little music video of this year's little song. And
1: yeah, with our song that we've been playing out here at KILJ. And yeah, you did a great job on putting videos that fit right along with the words of that. So go out, check that out on well, it's on our YouTube page.
3: Yep, it's on YouTube. We're going to go right out to Facebook and just click, it'll redirect you. So just find Old Threshers out on YouTube.
1: Ah, great. That was a lot. It's a lot of fun, and we've had a lot of folks that have enjoyed that. And another way to, you know, promote Old Threshers and have a good time. But we're getting exciting, because this weekend there's going to be a little action on the ground. Some folks are going to arrive. And then on Sunday and Monday, they're going to do a little work. And so actually Sunday, they're going to have a horse show. And then on the livestock exhibit buildings will be start to set up on the 13th at the Henry County Fair.
3: Yes. Next week is that. You had the hype. You had demolition. You have wrestling.
1: I know it. We have got all of our friends at the Henry County Fair do a lot of great things every year. And it's exciting to see the exhibits. Which I understand on Tuesday is judging day up in the car building. And so it's off limits to public that day. I heard that even on the radio this morning, I think, that that's the day they do all the judging and those things. And then, of course, that'll be open. And then it's all of the things and exhibits and actions and all that stuff happening at the Henry County Fair with the Queen Contest on Wednesday night. And Thursday night, you mentioned that Impact Pro Wrestling in front of the grandstand. And there is one of the sheriff's deputies that is going to be in this. Now, I'm wondering what training he's had to jump in the ring with professional wrestlers, and type of thing there. But that'll be fun. And, of course, then Friday night is hype, there, right, in front of the grandstands, that band. I'm 80s, 90s? I'm not exactly
3: sure. 80s.
1: 80s, 90s, kind of that range. Something along those lines for some entertainment on Friday night. Of course, Saturday night, the Demolition Derby, that's a big one that brings lots of folks. And then Sunday, they have activities in the afternoon. And then on Monday morning, the 20th, a week later, they've got the ribbon auction and the breakfast and all those good things. So lots of fun we're going to hope that Mother Nature kind of takes it maybe a little easier than what she's saying she might do to him next week. I see, you know, I look ahead and it's like, ooh, that might be a little warm, but it is fair time. Lee County Fair is going on right now. So Fairfield was last week in Jefferson County. So lots of fun activities going on for folks and individuals to partake in at the county fairs. And we're happy to be supporting the local ones here in Henry County and all those 4-H kids and their animals and all their projects. Because then they come back and help us out on things as well for the Old Threshers reunion. What else have we got to highlight here that's going on in July for us? Actually, it's kind of a quiet month once we get past the fair. It's allowing us to get some...
3: Yeah, just starting to get things ready for reunion 55 days. You can go out on our website if you want to have your business participate in the Harvest Day Parade. And get them signed up for that. It'll just take you a Google form. They'll give you all the rules and regulations and... make sure you check that off and understand what to do and not to do, and show up after 1:30, about 2 o'clock, when school is finally let out and there's not chaos over at Schaefer Park.
1: Yeah, exactly. And the parade, of course, is one of our kickoff events on Wednesday. But this is also, you just mentioned, this time of year is when we get things in. And so, like, the FedEx guy showed up today with 15 boxes. It's like, where do we want to put this stuff? As we souvenirs and things for the reunion and all that start to arrive, supplies, needed things to put the event on. So we see UPS and FedEx a lot in the next 55 days, I tell you. But lots of great things preparing, you know, the reunion itself, Sweet 16, it's going to have, I think, 20. You know, we had 19 young ladies in the Sweet 16 program this year, which is be great. The Long Village folks are a full boat down there with all their activities and going on. The theater

0: I have two horses that are in southern Missouri that I checked on the other day. They're doing well where they're at. They're, you know, not really on vacation, but they're getting restored. So we'll have two more horses restored by the reunion. They'll be back. Things are going great there. And of course, you know, all the demonstrations on the grounds and the steam engines. There's another engine in the building, you know, down to one end that came in a couple weeks ago. So, you know, people keep getting and owning more steam engines, which is great. And all of that jazz, the crafters and the antiques both are all filling up. Actually, I'm not sure we've got much room left in either of those two areas. South vendors are coming in. So everything is getting exciting and looking good for the reunion coming up. And so, but don't forget Henry County Fair coming up. And then I think is there a car cruise?
1: Car cruise tomorrow night.
0: I don't know what else. And July 10th, downtown car cruise, yep. And then the Henry County Fair. And then, of course, by you're into August when we start to get other activities and things coming on. So, folks, come out next week and enjoy the activities at the Henry County Fair and see all the fun stuff and that type of thing. And so, we got to play our song. And I think if we pull this off, our song and maybe a Tyler Farr will just time out perfect.
2: Yeah, we got we got the song queued up. It's the shorter of the two.
0: Yeah.
2: And then after that, we'll have Tyler Farr, A Guy Walks Into a Bar.
0: So that's a good one. Hey, on behalf of Grant and myself, we're going to turn it over to the Smooth Sounds on KILJ. Yeah!

0: Hogs are mixed. Soybeans, cattle, and corn are lower. I'm John Perkins with a Brownfield Market Update. You better build bigger bins. It's just a suggestion, but regardless, be ready to maximize your per acre profits with MX Series corn by Stein. Stein has yield. Soybeans are down today on profit-taking, technical selling, and a lower move in crude oil. The USDA did confirm more new crop demand from China, along with unknown destinations, ahead of the open on Thursday. The weekly numbers that were out this morning, maybe not so great, but China was a featured buyer for old crop. Warmer, drier weather later on this month, at least for a few days, a period of warmer, drier weather, let's just put it that way, later on this month could impact development. There's some questions about just how long it's going to last. August beans are down 15 at 11.78 and a quarter. August is 12 and a quarter lower at 11.71 and a quarter. August bean meal's up $4.30 at $3.1660. August soybean oil's down 95 at $69.90. Corn's lower on profit-taking and technical selling. Parts of the Corn Belt should see more rain, but should get this week, but are probably going to get hot and dry at least for a few days after that. Old crop export commitments have already exceeded USDA projections. New crop sales below a week ago. September corn's 3 1/4 lower at 431 and 3/4. December's down 3 1/2 at 452 and 3/4. And after some early mixed activity, wheat is higher on short covering and in technical buying, maybe some speculative interest too, as the trade continues to monitor weather impact and yield results in the United States, the European Union, and the Black Sea region. New USDA supply, demand, and production numbers are out tomorrow. September Chicago's up 11 3/4 at 619 1/2. Cotton and rice are keeping an eye on the weather. Most active December cotton's up 4 at 80.71. Most active September rice is 23 1/2 higher at 13.87 1/2. Live and feeder cattle is sharply lower, with most months right around the day's lows on technical liquidation. Not a lot of direct cash cattle business out there so far. Not really enough to establish a trend, really. Very light, at 248 on the live basis in the south. Bids are reported at 248 live in Kansas and 393 dressed in Nebraska. Choice box beef's down at midday, select is up. August live is 282 lower at 234.80. October is down 262 at 230.97. August feeders are down 620 at 355.85. Also worth noting, the USDA made a significant correction to last week's beef export sales numbers and have not offered any comment up as of yet. And over in the hog pit, they are mixed adjusting spreads. Pork's up at midday. Cash business is basically firm. August is down $1.62 at $98.02. October's up a dime at $85.62. And over in the broader market, crude oil's down about $2 a barrel. We are online at brownfieldagnews.com. Brownfield.
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Highs around 86 this afternoon under partly cloudy skies with a slight chance for storms. Southwesterly winds 5 to 10 miles per hour. 67 tonight, slight chance of thunderstorms. I'm meteorologist Paul Frombly. Currently 82.

0: 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The Henry County Fair is one of the oldest fairs in Iowa, but there's nothing outdated about the lineup they have planned for you. Join the crowning of Henry County Royalty Wednesday. Support one of our very own Henry County deputies, Deputy Bass at Impact Pro Wrestling Thursday night. Friday brings the hype with five hair bands to rock out the work week. Saturday night is the Demolition Derby. And of course, the great 4-H and FFA shows are the highlight of the week. It's all going down the 14th through the 21st at the Henry County Fairgrounds. 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
2: 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I'm John Perkins with a Brownfield Market Update. 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Stein Seed Company is right there with you. Stein has yield. Soybeans are lower. USDA did confirm more new crop demand from China, along with unknown destinations. Warmer, drier weather later this month could impact development. However, August beans are down 11 at 11.82 and a quarter. September's 9 and 3 quarters lower at 11.73 and a half. August bean meal is up 70 cents at 313. But with the downturn in crude oil, despite what looks like an end to the ceasefire between the U.S. and Iran, August bean oil is down 33 at 70.52. Corn's lower this morning. Parts of the Corn Belt are probably going to see more rain this week, but should get hot and dry after that. Old crop corn commitments on the export side of things have already exceeded USDA projections. September corn's 3 3/4 lower at 431 and a quarter. December's down 4.5 at 451 and 3/4. And wheat's mostly up. It is monitoring weather impact on yield results in the United States, European Union, and the Black Sea region. September Chicago's up 4 3/4 at 612 and a half. Also largely ignoring some potential weather issues, December cotton's down 49 at 80.18, but September rice is up 30.5 at 13.94.5. Cattle are seeing some technical support, waiting for widespread direct business to actually get underway. August live's up 15 at 237.77. August feeders are 135 higher at 363.40. And hogs are mixed, adjusting spreads. Not a lot of information about cash hog business again this morning. August is down 27 at 99.37. October's up 27 at 85.80. Crude oil's down about $1 a barrel. John Perkins, Brownfield.
3: Here's your KILJ forecast for Southeast Iowa. Slight chance of thunderstorms this afternoon. Otherwise, sunshine mixed with clouds at times. Daytime highs approaching 86. Southwest winds 5 to 10 miles per hour. Partly cloudy skies again tonight. Slight chance of thunderstorms. Lows around 67. Cloudy skies with a few peaks of sun tomorrow. Slight chance of thunderstorms. High temperatures reach up to 84. I'm meteorologist Paul Trombley. Currently 82.

0: This is information from around the world on KILJ.
1: The former roommate and romantic partner of Charlie Kirk's accused killer, Tyler Robinson, says Robinson told him he wishes he hadn't done it. In a video police interview with Lance Twiggs played in a Utah court today, Twiggs says Robinson came back to their apartment after the shooting, started crying, and told him he'd talk to his parents and turn himself in. After that video, a State Bureau of Investigation agent took the stand and presented alleged text messages between Robinson and Twiggs where Robinson talks more about shooting Kirk. The U.S. and Iran are exchanging fire again after President Trump said that the ceasefire was over. The U.S. launched a second round of military strikes against Iran last night, with Trump saying they were retribution for Iran firing on three cargo ships in the Strait of Hormuz. Iran then launched missile attacks against Gulf nations that host U.S. military forces, but there were no injuries or significant damage reported. Several Maine Democrats are announcing their candidacies after Graham Plattner dropped out of the race. Former Maine State Senator Troy Jackson, co-founder of Maine beer company Dan Klaben, and former director of Maine CDC Nirav Shah are all vying to take on Republican Senator Susan Collins for the position. Plattner dropped out of the race yesterday as he faces multiple scandals, including sexual assault allegations. Home sales for the month of June are lower than expected. The National Association of Realtors says sales of previously owned homes in June dropped over 2% from May, despite projections of a slight gain month over month. The median price of an existing home sold in June was $440,600.

0: Singer Bonnie Tyler has died at the age of 75. The platinum-selling recording artist was best known for her 1983 hit Total Eclipse of the Heart. Tyler's family said she passed away unexpectedly last night in a hospital in Portugal as a result of an illness that she was being treated for. I'm Chris Caraccio. The Obama Presidential Center will have a huge role in the upcoming WNBA All-Star Game. Tammy Trujillo has details.
1: The league announced that the museum will host several media and community events July 24th and 25th. All-Star Media Day and an open practice is scheduled for July 24th in the Obama Center Athletic Facility and Regulation Court. The decision was made due to the Sky's new training facility in Bedford Park not being finished. The All-Star Game will be played July 25th at the United Center, and the three-point contest and skills challenge will take place July 24th at Wintrust Arena.
0: Delta Airlines is offering a new basic fare for business and first class. The seats went on sale yesterday for flights starting in September and are only available in select markets. However, the new offering comes without perks like free seat selection and airport lounge access. The carrier is following United Airlines, which made a similar change earlier this year to its Polaris long-haul business class and other higher-tier cabins. If you're a fan of Starbucks' famous pink drink, there's a new collectible headed your way. Monica Nelson reports.
2: Starbucks is giving Rewards Reserve members early access to its limited edition pink barista cup. The bright pink collectible features a playful barista character and strawberry-inspired design celebrating one of the coffee chain's most popular drinks. The cup arrives in stores July 13th while supplies last.
0: A new survey says 2 hours is too long for today's movie audiences. A marketing research firm in New York polled filmgoers from several age groups and found, on average, adults prefer a film to be about 88 minutes long. Results of the Talker Research survey varied by age, with Gen Z viewers preferring an 82-minute movie, while boomers can be patient for 93 minutes. This doesn't stop audiences from watching long movies. Toy Story 5 is 102 minutes long. Project Hail Mary goes on for 156 minutes. When The Odyssey comes out later this month, audiences will be expected to sit still for 172 minutes. I'm Chris Caraccio.
3: Radio Iowa. I'm Darren Danielson. The City Council in Northwest Iowa Town of Salix has given preliminary approval to a one-year data center moratorium. City Councilman Gene Monk introduced a proposal in response to a petition urging the council not to rezone the property.
4: 70-some people signed a petition. If we're up here on the board and our job is to represent the town, what are we doing?
3: About 300 people live in Salix. The council voted 3-2 to advance a temporary data center moratorium and use the time to develop regulations. A final vote could come next month. Spencer City Manager Kevin Robinson says FEMA is only going to pay buyout 25 of the requested 40 flooded properties, so they'll use other funds for the rest.
5: We will utilize Community Development Block Grant Disaster Relief funds to rebuild those homes.
3: Homes purchased with federal funding will be demolished and replaced with green space or pocket parks. Governor Reynolds says she hopes the Trump administration appeals a federal court ruling and struck down their policy of banning the use of stamp benefits to buy candy and soft drinks. Radio Iowa, I'm Dar Danielson.
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8: We are in the middle of fair season, and the opening ceremony of the Lee County Fair Wednesday evening included a special tribute to the late Les Roth, recognizing his years of dedicated service to the fair and the lasting impact he made on the community. Following opening remarks from the Lee County Fair Board President, Tony Johnson, members of the Roth family were invited to the stage as fair officials honored Les's legacy. Les, who passed away last September, served for many years on the Lee County Fair Board and was remembered for his commitment to agriculture, youth, volunteerism, and strengthening the community through the county fair.
9: Les believed in the importance of the county fair and the values it represents. Community, hard work, agriculture, youth, and bringing people together. Through his years of dedicated service on the Lee County Fair Board, he gave generously of his time, energy, and leadership to help make this fair a place where families could gather, traditions could flourish, and future generations could create lasting memories.
8: The Fair Board thanked the Roth family for a generous donation made to the Lee County Fair Board in Les Roth's memory. They also presented the family with a commemorative gift before asking those in attendance to observe a moment of silence in honor of Les's service and legacy.
9: The fairgrounds we enjoy today are a testament to the dedication of volunteers like Les, his willingness to step up, lend a hand, work behind the scenes, made a difference that continues to be felt today. His legacy is woven into the traditions we celebrate and the community that we share.
8: Les's wife, Laura Roth, has been keeping the bills paid, programming scheduled, and been the smiling face to greet listeners at KILJ Radio for the past 24 years and counting. There are four new faces representing the Lee County Fair this year after the 2026 Fair Royalty Coronation Wednesday evening. Allison Gruntmeyer was crowned the 2026 Lee County Fair Queen, while Keely Calvert earned the title of Junior Queen. Eliza Howes was named Little Miss, and Ridge Lidner was crowned Little Mister. The newly crowned royalty will spend the week taking part in fair events, greeting visitors, and serving as ambassadors for the Lee County Fair. Congratulations to Allison Gruntmeyer, Keely Calvert, Eliza Hayes, and Ridge Lidner. And best wishes for a memorable fair week. And a special thank you to Hometown Vet Care of New London, your proud Lee County Fair Queen sponsor.
10: It's July 9th. I'm Slayton Swords. And it's time for the sports card postseason high school softball in Class 1A Region 8. Number 14, Holy Trinity Catholic, relied on their pitching and base running to down Pekin last night 5-0. Sydney Jarvis was nearly perfect on the mound, allowing only one hit, striking out 7, and retiring 19 of the last 20 Panther bats. Michaela Simpson, Caden Holmes, and Morgan Krogmeyer each tabbed an RBI. Crusader head coach Lauren Menke talked about his ace's effort in the circle.
11: Yeah, she's been doing it all year. She's a great pitcher. We have a great defense behind her, so she's confident that if she makes the right pitch, if she hits her spot, even if she doesn't strike somebody out, that the defense will back her up.
10: Holy Trinity Catholic will look to avenge their semifinal loss last year with a matchup against Wayne on the road tomorrow, July 10th at 7 p.m. Coach Menke discussed what makes this team special.
11: Pretty much all these girls played last year, and just to see the improvement from last year to this year, there has been a lot of improvement. These girls work really hard in the offseason, and just to see them continuing to get better, and it's fun as a coach to watch kids improve and get better.
10: In Class 2A Region 3, Danville fell to Louisa Muscatine last night 8-0. The Bears finished with a 10-12 record. West Burlington Notre Dame managed to fly back from an 8-0 deficit early and even produced 3 runs in the 7th inning, but ultimately came up short in the comeback effort, losing 8-7 to Lisbon last night. The Falcons produced a 14-18 record for the season. Wapello met their matcher Regina Catholic last night, falling 9-0. The Arrows claimed a 12-14 record for the season. Van Buren County's Lizzie Camp led the Warriors to a dominant 8-0 victory over West Branch last night. The sophomore led the team with 2 RBIs as she slashed a double and threw 5 innings of 3-hit ball, notching 4 strikeouts. Van Buren County will compete against Regina Catholic tomorrow at 7 p.m. In Class 3A Region 8, Central Lee will face off against West Liberty on the road tonight at 7 p.m. Fairfield will host Mid Prairie at 7 p.m. tonight. Washington will make the trip to Davis County tonight at 7 p.m. Mediapolis will compete against Centerville tonight at 7 p.m. on the road. And in Class 4A Region 7, Mount Pleasant will try the Oskaloosa tonight at 7 p.m. KILJ 105.5 FM, KILJ.com, will be on the call at the pregame show at 6:45 p.m. Moving on to postseason high school baseball, in Class 1A Substate 6, District 11, Burlington Notre Dame will try the Sigourney on Saturday, July 11th at 7 p.m. for the district championship. 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In Class 2A Substate 5, District 9, Central Lee will host Albion on Saturday at 7 p.m. In Class 3A Substate 3, Washington will try the Clear Creek Commander tomorrow, July 10th at 7 p.m. In Class 3A Substate 5, Fairfield will make the trip to Williamsburg tomorrow at 7 p.m. Mount Pleasant will tangle with Burlington tomorrow on the road at 7 p.m. KILJ 105.5 FM, KILJ.com. Be on the call at the pregame show at 6:45 p.m. And in Class 3A Substate 6, Fort Madison will take on Marion on the road tomorrow at 7 p.m. Moving on to Mount Pleasant Cross Country, several runs are underway for the Mount Pleasant Cross Country team. These runs are optional, but a great way to run with others and get in shape for the fall season. The runs are available to anyone entering 7th through 12th grades. Coaches may not be present every run, as they're often led by upperclassmen. Tonight, the run will take place at Saunders Park by the swimming pool at 7 p.m. The runs will continue through the middle of August until the Mount Pleasant Cross Country Camp. If you have any questions, you can contact Coach Lyle Murray at 319-850-0867. Moving on to local athletic camps, Mount Pleasant will be hosting their volleyball camp starting in late July at the high school gym. The youth camp for grades 3rd through 6th will run from July 20th through the 22nd from 5:30 to 7 p.m. The camp cutoff date is July 15th. The middle school camp for grades 7th and 8th and the high school camp for 9th through 12th graders will run August 3rd through the 5th, with the middle school going from 4 to 5:30 p.m. and the high school to follow from 6 to 8 p.m. The cutoff date is July 23rd. All camps will cost $30 cash per person, with a camper getting a t-shirt. If you'd like to register, you can follow the links in today's sports report. Moving on to the Prospect League, the Burlington Bees will host the Normal Corn Belters tonight for a doubleheader with game 1 at 5 p.m., and the Clinton Lumber Kings will stay at home tonight for a series against the Alton River Dragons with first pitch at 6:30 p.m. And it's now time for this day in sports history. In 1877, the first ever Wimbledon Tennis Championship begins, as it was also the first official lawn tennis tournament. In 1948, Satchel Paige, at the age of 42, debuts in the majors, pitching two scoreless innings for Cleveland and St. Louis. And in 2002, the Major League Baseball All-Star Game ended in a 7-7 tie after 11 innings. Baseball Commissioner Bud Selig called the game after both team managers informed him that they had run out of pitchers. It's July 9th, I'm Slayton Swords, and that was the sports.
12: Here's your KILJ forecast for Southeast Iowa. Slight chance of thunderstorms this afternoon. Otherwise, sunshine mixed with clouds at times. Highs level off around 86. Winds out of the southwest, 5 to 10 miles per hour. Partly cloudy skies tonight. Slight chance of thunderstorms. Lows level off around 67. Slight chance of thunderstorms tomorrow. Daytime highs approaching 84. Cloudy skies with a few peaks of sun. I'm meteorologist Paul Trombley. Currently, it's 84 degrees.
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The Lee County Fair schedule is jam-packed with a whole lot of fun to be had, so looking ahead to tomorrow, you can look forward to the Swine Show at 9 a.m. It's Kids Day from 1 to 4 p.m. Yeah, 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
1: 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KILJ, Mount Pleasant, Iowa.

A mix of clouds and sun this afternoon with a slight chance for storms. Daytime highs approaching 86. Southwest winds 5 to 10 miles per hour. Slight chance for storms tonight. Lows level off around 67. I'm meteorologist Paul Frombly. Currently 84.

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Pleasant's 20th Century Car Club invites you to gather around Central Park as the Car Club celebrates their 40th anniversary on the second Friday of the month through September. 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

Stay for just a while. Stay and let me look at you. It's been so long, I hardly knew you.

Highs around 86 this afternoon under partly cloudy skies with a slight chance for storms. Southwesterly winds 5 to 10 miles per hour. 67 tonight, slight chance of thunderstorms. I'm meteorologist Paul Frombly. Currently, it's 84 degrees. No.

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1: The former roommate and romantic partner of Charlie Kirk's accused killer, Tyler Robinson, says Robinson expressed regret after the shooting.
2: He started crying a little bit and said he wishes he hadn't done it.
1: In a video police interview with Lance Twiggs, played in a Utah court today, Twiggs says Robinson came back to their apartment after the shooting and told him he'd talk to his parents or turn himself in. A State Bureau of Investigation agent then took to the stand and presented alleged text messages between Robinson and Twiggs, where Robinson talks more about shooting Kirk, then asks Twiggs to delete the messages. The interview is part of the prosecution's case against Robinson that's being laid out during a week-long evidentiary hearing. At the hearing's end, the judge will decide if there's enough evidence against Robinson to proceed to trial. U.S. Olympian David Hearn is pleading not guilty to charges tied to alleged damage at the Lincoln Memorial reflecting pool. The canoeist is accused of causing more than $1,000 in damage and entered the plea in D.C. Superior Court today, where he was released on his own recognizance. Hearn's next hearing is set for August 5th. President Trump says he has no idea how Senator Mitch McConnell is doing as questions remain over the Kentucky Republicans' health. The comments come after Kentucky Governor Andy Beshear requested an update from McConnell's office after reports that the senator was found unconscious in his Washington, D.C. home last month. Trump says he has not received an update, though several Republican lawmakers say they have spoken with McConnell recently. The oldest woman ever to travel to space has died. Wally Funk passed away at the age of 87, according to her hometown of Grapevine, Texas. Funk made history in 2021 when she flew aboard a Blue Origin mission at the age of 82. The first teaser for the next Japanese Godzilla movie has been released. Godzilla Minus Zero is a sequel to 2023's Godzilla Minus One and follows Godzilla's attack on New York City. The film hits theaters November 6th after Godzilla Minus One became the highest-grossing Japanese Godzilla movie ever. I'm Chris Caraggio. Fewer Americans than expected found themselves applying for first-time unemployment benefits last week. The Labor Department says it received 215,000 initial filings in the week ending July 4th. That's 2,000 less than the week prior. Most analysts thought today's number would come in at right around 218,000. Americans are losing faith in capitalism and democracy. Mark Mayfield explains.
3: A new Wall Street Journal NORC poll finds that just under half of Americans say capitalism is working very well or somewhat well, down from 60% a decade ago. Just 35% are fairly sure that the country offers the opportunity for good jobs and the American dream. There's even less confidence in our system of government. Just 12% say democracy is working very well or extremely well. More than two-thirds feel that the U.S. is in decline. Younger Americans were more likely to express pessimism than older Americans.
1: Newly released government data shows airlines' jet fuel costs are up this year. According to the data, the Bureau of Transportation Statistics found that airlines spent $6.6 billion on jet fuel in May, marking an 84% increase from 1 year ago. Fuel is one of the industry's biggest operating expenses, and higher costs have forced carriers to raise fares. The latest figures reflect the vulnerabilities airlines faced due to the Strait of Hormuz's closure, disrupting global maritime shipping. Robo-taxi companies are getting a new warning from the federal government. The National Highway Traffic Safety Administration says the companies need to make sure robo-taxis do not block first responders. The government says companies need to make any and all necessary changes this month. Meta plans to start building data centers in Canada. The company announced yesterday that it plans to break ground on its first facility north of the border in Alberta. The 1 gigawatt center is Meta's 33rd in its AI build-out plan. I'm Chris Caraggio.
4: Radio Iowa, I'm Darren Danielson. The City Council in the Northwest Iowa town of Salix has given preliminary approval to a one-year data center moratorium. City Councilman Gene Monk introduced a proposal in response to a petition urging the council not to rezone the property.
5: 70-some people signed a petition. If we're up here on the board and our job is to represent the town, what are we doing?
4: About 300 people live in Salix. This council voted 3-2 to advance a temporary data center moratorium and use the time to develop regulations. A final vote could come next month. Spencer City Manager Kevin Robinson says FEMA is only going to pay about 25 of the requested 40 flooded properties, so they'll use other funds for the rest.
6: We will utilize Community Development Block Grant Disaster Relief funds to rebuild those homes.
4: Homes purchased with federal funding will be demolished and replaced with green space or pocket parks. Governor Reynolds says she hopes the Trump administration appeals a federal court ruling to struck down their policy banning the use of SNAP benefits to buy candy and soft drinks. Radio Iowa, I'm Dar Danielson.
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0: We are in the middle of fair season, and the opening ceremony of the Lee County Fair Wednesday evening included a special tribute to the late Les Roth, recognizing his years of dedicated service to the fair and the lasting impact he made on the community. Following opening remarks from the Lee County Fair Board President, Tony Johnson, members of the Roth family were invited to the stage as fair officials honored Les's legacy. Les, who passed away last September, served for many years on the Lee County Fair Board and was remembered for his commitment to agriculture, youth, volunteerism, and strengthening the community through the county fair.
9: Les believed in the importance of the county fair and the values it represents. Community, hard work, agriculture, youth, and bringing people together. Through his years of dedicated service on the Lee County Fair Board, he gave generously of his time, energy, and leadership to help make this fair a place where families could gather, traditions could flourish, and future generations could create lasting memories.
0: The Fair Board thanked the Roth family for a generous donation made to the Lee County Fair Board in Les Roth's memory. They also presented the family with a commemorative gift before asking those in attendance to observe a moment of silence in honor of Les's service and legacy.
9: The fairgrounds we enjoy today are a testament to the dedication of volunteers like Les, his willingness to step up, lend a hand, work behind the scenes, made a difference that continues to be felt today. His legacy is woven into the traditions we celebrate and the community that we share.
0: Les's wife, Laura Roth, has been keeping the bills paid, programming scheduled, and been the smiling face to greet listeners at KILJ Radio for the past 24 years and counting. There are four new faces representing the Lee County Fair this year after the 2026 Fair Royalty Coronation Wednesday evening. Allison Gruntmeyer was crowned the 2026 Lee County Fair Queen, while Keely Calvert earned the title of Junior Queen. Eliza Howes was named Little Miss, and Ridge Lidner was crowned Little Mister. The newly crowned royalty will spend the week taking part in fair events, greeting visitors, and serving as ambassadors for the Lee County Fair. Congratulations to Allison Gruntmeyer, Keely Calvert, Eliza Hayes, and Ridge Lidner. And best wishes for a memorable fair week. And a special thank you to Hometown Vet Care of New London, your proud Lee County Fair Queen sponsor.
10: It's July 9th. I'm Slayton Swords. And it's time for the sports of postseason high school softball. In Class 1A Region 8, number 14 Holy Trinity Catholic relied on their pitching and base running to down Pekin last night 5-0. Sydney Jarvis was nearly perfect on the mound, allowing only one hit, striking out 7, and retiring 19 of the last 20 Panther bats. Michaela Simpson, Caden Holmes, and Morgan Krogmeyer each tabbed an RBI. Crusader head coach Lauren Menke talked about his ace's effort in the circle.
11: Yeah, she's been doing it all year. She's a great pitcher. We have a great defense behind her, so she's confident that if she makes the right pitch, if she hits her spot, even if she doesn't strike somebody out, that the defense will back her up.
10: Holy Trinity Catholic will look to avenge their semifinal loss last year with a matchup against Wayne on the road tomorrow, July 10th at 7 p.m. Coach Menke discussed what makes this team special.
11: Pretty much all these girls played last year, and just to see the improvement from last year to this year, there has been a lot of improvement. These girls work really hard in the offseason, and just to see them continuing to get better, and it's fun as a coach to watch kids improve and get better.
10: In Class 2A Region 3, Danville fell to Louisa Muscatine last night 8-0. The Bears finished with a 10-12 record. West Burlington Notre Dame managed to fly back from an 8-0 deficit early and even produced three runs in the seventh inning, but ultimately came up short in the comeback effort, losing 8-7 to Lisbon last night. The Falcons produced a 14-18 record for the season. Wapello met their match at Regina Catholic last night, falling 9-0. The Arrows claimed a 12-14 record for the season. Van Buren County's Lizzie Camp led the Warriors to a dominant 8-0 victory over West Branch last night. The sophomore led the team with two RBIs as she slashed a double and threw five innings of three-hit ball, notching four strikeouts. Van Buren County will compete against Regina Catholic tomorrow at 7 p.m. In Class 3A Region 8, Central Leo face off against West Liberty on the road tonight at 7 p.m. Fairfield will host Mid Prairie at 7 p.m. tonight. Washington will make the trip to Davis County tonight at 7 p.m. Mediapolis will compete against Centerville tonight at 7 p.m. on the road. And in Class 4A Region 7, Mount Pleasant will try the Oskaloosa tonight at 7 p.m. KILJ 105.5 FM, KILJ.com, will be on the call at the pregame show at 6:45 p.m. Moving on to postseason high school baseball, in Class 1A Substate 6, District 11, Burlington Notre Dame will try the Sigourney on Saturday, July 11th at 7 p.m. for the district championship. KILJ 105.5 FM, KILJ.com, will be on the call at the pregame show at 6:45 p.m. In Class 2A Substate 4, District 8, Mediapolis will make the trip back to Regina Catholic for a matchup against the Regals at 7 p.m. on Saturday. In Class 2A Substate 5, District 9, Central Lee will host Albion on Saturday at 7 p.m. In Class 3A Substate 3, Washington will try the Clear Creek Commander tomorrow, July 10th at 7 p.m. In Class 3A Substate 5, Fairfield will make the trip to Williamsburg tomorrow at 7 p.m. Mount Pleasant will tangle with Burlington tomorrow on the road at 7 p.m. KILJ 105.5 FM, KILJ.com, be on the call at the pregame show at 6:45 p.m. And in Class 3A Substate 6, Fort Madison will take on Marion on the road tomorrow at 7 p.m. Moving on to Mount Pleasant Cross Country, several runs are underway for the Mount Pleasant Cross Country team. These runs are optional, but a great way to run with others and get in shape for the fall season. The runs are available to anyone entering 7th through 12th grades. Coaches may not be present every run, as they're often led by upperclassmen. Tonight, the run will take place at Saunders Park by the swimming pool at 7 p.m. The runs will continue through the middle of August until the Mount Pleasant Cross Country camp. If you have any questions, you can contact Coach Lyle Murray at 319-850-0867. Moving on to local athletic camps, Mount Pleasant will be hosting their volleyball camp starting in late July at the high school gym. The youth camp for grades 3rd through 6 will run from July 20th through the 22nd from 5:30 to 7 p.m. The camp cutoff date is July 15th. The middle school camp for grades 7th and 8th and the high school camp for 9th through 12th graders will run August 3rd through the 5th, with the middle school going from 4 to 5:30 p.m. and the high school to follow from 6 to 8 p.m. The cutoff date is July 23rd. All camps will cost $30 cash per person, with a camper getting a t-shirt. If you'd like to register, you can follow the links in today's sports report. Moving on to the Prospect League, the Burlington Bees will host the Normal Corn Belters tonight for a doubleheader with Game 1 at 5 p.m. And the Clinton Lumber Kings will stay at home tonight for a series against the Alton River Dragons with first pitch at 6:30 p.m. And it's now time for this day in sports history. In 1877, the first ever Wimbledon Tennis Championship begins, as it was also the first official lawn tennis tournament. In 1948, Satchel Paige, at the age of 42, debuts in the majors, pitching two scoreless innings for Cleveland and St. Louis. And in 2002, the Major League Baseball All-Star Game ended in a 7-7 tie after 11 innings. Baseball Commissioner Bud Selig called the game after both team managers informed him that they had run out of pitchers. It's July 9th, I'm Slayton Swords. And that was the sports.
12: Here's your KILJ forecast for Southeast Iowa. Slight chance of thunderstorms this afternoon. Otherwise, sunshine mixed with clouds at times. Daytime highs approaching 86. Southwest winds 5 to 10 miles per hour. Partly cloudy skies again tonight. Slight chance of thunderstorms. Lows around 67. Cloudy skies with a few peaks of sun tomorrow. Slight chance of thunderstorms. High temperatures reach up to 84. I'm meteorologist Paul Trombley. Right now, 84.
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Here's your KILJ forecast for Southeast Iowa. Slight chance of thunderstorms this afternoon. Otherwise, sunshine mixed with clouds at times. Highs level off around 86. Winds out of the southwest, 5 to 10 miles per hour. Partly cloudy skies tonight. Slight chance of thunderstorms. Lows level off around 67. Slight chance of thunderstorms tomorrow. Daytime highs approaching 84. Cloudy skies with a few peaks of sun. I'm meteorologist Paul Trombley. Currently, it's 84 degrees.

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10: A mix of clouds and sun this afternoon with a slight chance for storms. Daytime highs approaching 86. Southwest winds 5 to 10 miles per hour. Slight chance for storms tonight. Lows level off around 67. I'm meteorologist Paul Frombly. Currently 84.
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0: Slight chance for storms.
1: Tonight,
0: otherwise partly cloudy skies. Lows dip down to about 68. Winds out of the north, around 5 miles per hour. More clouds than sun tomorrow. Slight chance for storms. Highs around 84. I'm meteorologist Paul Frombly. Currently, it's 86 degrees.

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1: The former roommate and romantic partner of Charlie Kirk murder suspect Tyler Robinson says Robinson told him he wishes he hadn't done it. In a video police interview with Lance Twiggs played in a Utah court today, Twiggs says Robinson came back to their apartment after the shooting, started crying, and told him he'd talk to his parents and turn himself in. After that video, a State Bureau of Investigation agent took the stand and presented alleged text messages between Robinson and Twiggs, where Robinson talks more about shooting Kirk. The interview is part of the prosecution's case against Robinson that's being laid out during a week-long evidentiary hearing. Graham Plattner will formally withdraw from the Maine Senate race on Monday. That's according to multiple reports. It comes after he suspended his campaign yesterday after being accused of sexual assault. Monday is the last day Plattner can drop out to allow Democrats in Maine to select a new nominee. The Maine Democratic Party announced they voted to hold a nominating convention to choose a new nominee by July 27th. Several have announced their candidacy so far, including former Maine State Senator Troy Jackson, co-founder of Maine beer company Dan Klaben, and former director of Maine's CDC Nirav Shah. Wall Street is closing with stocks higher. It comes as eyes remain focused on the latest developments between the U.S. and Iran, who have been trading attacks following President Trump's comments that the ceasefire is over. Elsewhere, semiconductor stocks have seen a jump as the VanEck Semiconductor ETF and SanDisk both climbed. At the closing bell, the Dow Jones added 139 points to 52,487. The S&P 500 gained 60 points and the NASDAQ rose 336 points.
2: What is happening to me?
3: Did you miss me, Spidey? I'm losing my mind.
1: Spider-Man Brand New Day is looking to swing to the biggest opening of the year when it hits theaters later this month. Deadline reports the fourth Tom Holland-led Spidey movie is projected to make between $180 and $190 million domestically in its first weekend. I'm Chris Caraggio. The governor of Kentucky is requesting an update on the health of Senator Mitch McConnell. Questions have been raised about the Kentucky Republican's health after he was found unconscious at his Washington, D.C. home on June 14th due to a possible heart attack. Governor Andy Beshear says he sent a letter to McConnell's office requesting an update on his well-being, that allowing speculation to continue in the media is not fair to the senator or to Kentuckians. The request comes after several Republican lawmakers said they have spoken with McConnell in recent days. Journalist Katie Couric is opening up about a health scare she experienced last month known as transient global amnesia. Mark Mayfield explains.
4: Couric detailed the incident where she lost her memory in a Substack post titled, "A Day I'll Never Remember." What began as a regular day in Aspen turned into a medical mystery after she was taken to the hospital with no recollection of basic questions, such as the year or who the president is. Doctors initially began a stroke protocol, but after a clean MRI and some tests ruled that out, the journalist was diagnosed with transient global amnesia. According to the Cleveland Clinic, TGA is a rare medical condition in which you experience a sudden episode of memory loss, but it typically resolves on its own.
1: A survey by the International Foundation of Employee Benefit Plans finds most employers are still saying no when it comes to covering the cost of GLP-1 drugs for weight loss. That's despite Medicare's decision to do so, and as new GLP-1s continue to enter the market. 36% of employers say they cover the cost of the medications for both diabetes and weight loss, and 60% just for diabetes. That's even though a number of studies which show the drugs, when used for weight loss, can lessen and in some cases alleviate medical conditions, lowering the cost of coverage. Fox says more than 30 million people tuned in to watch its broadcast of the U.S. versus Belgium World Cup game. The broadcast earned an average viewership of 30 million, while it topped out at 36.8 million viewers. The U.S. was eliminated in the round of 16 with a 4-1 loss to Belgium Monday night in Seattle. I'm Chris Caraggio.
5: Radio Iowa, I'm Dar Danielson. The Northwest Iowa town of Salix is the latest to discuss a proposed data center. City Council Wednesday gave preliminary approval to a one-year moratorium after hearing from several people at the meeting. Leo Yoakum supports the data center.
6: I've had numerous people express their support over the last few months.
5: The Winnebago Tribe of Nebraska, which owns property a few miles from the site, opposes the project. The council could take a final vote on the moratorium next month. A DNR fisheries biologist says they're getting reports of blue-green algae in several of the Iowa Great Lakes. Andrew Carlson says that's not uncommon at this time of year.
7: We do want to recommend that people keep their small animals, their dogs, small children, etc., out of the water.
5: He says if the water is really turbid or green or has a sort of whitish-gray appearance, it's probably not a great idea to go for a swim in it. There's no swimming in the Webster City Municipal Pool to beat the heat. Crews are draining and cleaning up the pool after a pair of broken glass goggles was discovered in it. Radio Iowa, I'm Dart Danielson.
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0: We are in the middle of fair season, and the opening ceremony of the Lee County Fair Wednesday evening included a special tribute to the late Les Roth, recognizing his years of dedicated service to the fair and the lasting impact he made on the community. Following opening remarks from the Lee County Fair Board President, Tony Johnson, members of the Roth family were invited to the stage as fair officials honored Les's legacy. Les, who passed away last September, served for many years on the Lee County Fair Board and was remembered for his commitment to agriculture, youth, volunteerism, and strengthening the community through the county fair.
9: Les believed in the importance of the county fair and the values it represents. Community, hard work, agriculture, youth, and bringing people together. Through his years of dedicated service on the Lee County Fair Board, he gave generously of his time, energy, and leadership to help make this fair a place where families could gather, traditions could flourish, and future generations could create lasting memories.
0: The Fair Board thanked the Roth family for a generous donation made to the Lee County Fair Board in Les Roth's memory. They also presented the family with a commemorative gift before asking those in attendance to observe a moment of silence in honor of Les's service and legacy.
9: The fairgrounds we enjoy today are a testament to the dedication of volunteers like Les, his willingness to step up, lend a hand, work behind the scenes, made a difference that continues to be felt today. His legacy is woven into the traditions we celebrate and the community that we share.
0: Les's wife, Laura Roth, has been keeping the bills paid, programming scheduled, and been the smiling face to greet listeners at KILJ Radio for the past 24 years and counting. There are four new faces representing the Lee County Fair this year after the 2026 Fair Royalty Coronation Wednesday evening. Allison Gruntmeyer was crowned the 2026 Lee County Fair Queen, while Keely Calvert earned the title of Junior Queen. Eliza Howes was named Little Miss, and Ridge Lidner was crowned Little Mister. The newly crowned royalty will spend the week taking part in fair events, greeting visitors, and serving as ambassadors for the Lee County Fair. Congratulations to Allison Gruntmeyer, Keely Calvert, Eliza Hayes, and Ridge Lidner. And best wishes for a memorable fair week. And a special thank you to Hometown Vet Care of New London, your proud Lee County Fair Queen sponsor.
10: It's July 9th. I'm Slayton Swords. And it's time for the sports of postseason high school softball in Class 1A Region 8. Number 14 Holy Trinity Catholic relied on their pitching and base running to down Pekin last night 5-0. Sydney Jarvis was nearly perfect on the mound, allowing only one hit, striking out 7, and retiring 19 of the last 20 Panther bats. Michaela Simpson, Caden Holmes, and Morgan Krogmeyer each tabbed an RBI. Crusader head coach Lauren Menke talked about his ace's effort in the circle.
11: Yeah, she's been doing it all year. She's a great pitcher. We have a great defense behind her, so she's confident that if she makes the right pitch, if she hits her spot, even if she doesn't strike somebody out, that the defense will back her up.
10: Holy Trinity Catholic will look to avenge their semifinal loss last year with a matchup against Wayne on the road tomorrow, July 10th at 7 p.m. Coach Menke discussed what makes this team special.
11: Pretty much all these girls played last year, and just to see the improvement from last year to this year, there has been a lot of improvement. These girls work really hard in the offseason, and just to see them continuing to get better, and it's fun as a coach to watch kids improve and get better.
10: In Class 2A Region 3, Danville fell to Louisa Muscatine last night 8-0. The Bears finished with a 10-12 record. West Burlington Notre Dame managed to fly back from an 8-0 deficit early and even produced 3 runs in the 7th inning, but ultimately came up short in the comeback effort, losing 8-7 to Lisbon last night. The Falcons produced a 14-18 record for the season. Wapello met their matcher Regina Catholic last night, falling 9-0. The Arrows claimed a 12-14 record for the season. Van Buren County's Lizzie Camp led the Warriors to a dominant 8-0 victory over West Branch last night. The sophomore led the team with two RBIs as she slashed a double and threw five innings of three-hit ball, notching four strikeouts. Van Buren County will compete against Regina Catholic tomorrow at 7 p.m. In Class 3A Region 8, Central Leo face off against West Liberty on the road tonight at 7 p.m. Fairfield will host Mid Prairie at 7 p.m. tonight. Washington will make the trip to Davis County tonight at 7 p.m. Mediapolis will compete against Centerville tonight at 7 p.m. on the road. And in Class 4A Region 7, Mount Pleasant will try the Oskaloosa tonight at 7 p.m. KILJ 105.5 FM, KILJ.com, will be on the call at the pregame show at 6:45 p.m. Moving on to postseason high school baseball, in Class 1A Substate 6, District 11, Burlington Notre Dame will try the Sigourney on Saturday, July 11th at 7 p.m. for the district championship. KILJ 105.5 FM, KILJ.com, will be on the call at the pregame show at 6:45 p.m. In Class 2A Substate 4, District 8, Mediapolis will make the trip back to Regina Catholic for a matchup against the Regals at 7 p.m. on Saturday. In Class 2A Substate 5, District 9, Central Lee will host Albion on Saturday at 7 p.m. In Class 3A Substate 3, Washington will try the Clear Creek Commander tomorrow, July 10th at 7 p.m. In Class 3A Substate 5, Fairfield will make the trip to Williamsburg tomorrow at 7 p.m. Mount Pleasant will tangle with Burlington tomorrow on the road at 7 p.m. KILJ 105.5 FM, KILJ.com. Be on the call to the pregame show at 6:45 p.m. And in Class 3A Substate 6, Fort Madison will take on Marion on the road tomorrow at 7 p.m. Moving on to Mount Pleasant Cross Country, several runs are underway for the Mount Pleasant Cross Country team. These runs are optional, but a great way to run with others and get in shape for the fall season. The runs are available to anyone entering 7th through 12th grades. Coaches may not be present every run, as they're often led by upperclassmen. Tonight, the run will take place at Saunders Park by the swimming pool at 7 p.m. The runs will continue through the middle of August until the Mount Pleasant Cross Country Camp. If you have any questions, you can contact Coach Lyle Murray at 319-850-0867. Moving on to local athletic camps, Mount Pleasant will be hosting their volleyball camp starting in late July at the high school gym. The youth camp for grades 3rd through 6 will run from July 20th through the 22nd from 5:30 to 7 p.m. The camp cutoff date is July 15th. The middle school camp for grades 7th and 8th and the high school camp for 9th through 12th graders will run August 3rd through the 5th, with the middle school going from 4 to 5:30 p.m. and the high school to follow from 6 to 8 p.m. The cutoff date is July 23rd. All camps will cost $30 cash per person, with a camper getting a t-shirt. If you'd like to register, you can follow the links in today's sports report. Moving on to the Prospect League, the Burlington Bees will host the Normal Corn Belters tonight for a doubleheader with game 1 at 5 p.m. And the Clinton Lumber Kings will stay at home tonight for a series against the Alton River Dragons with first pitch at 6:30 p.m. And it's now time for this day in sports history. In 1877, the first ever Wimbledon Tennis Championship begins, as it was also the first official lawn tennis tournament. In 1948, Satchel Paige, at the age of 42, debuts in the majors, pitching two scoreless innings for Cleveland and St. Louis. And in 2002, the Major League Baseball All-Star Game ended in a 7-7 tie after 11 innings. Baseball Commissioner Bud Selig called the game after both team managers informed him that they had run out of pitchers. It's July 9th, I'm Slayton Swords, and that was the sports.
12: Here's your KILJ forecast for Southeast Iowa. Slight chance of thunderstorms tonight, otherwise partly cloudy skies. Lows dip down to about 68, winds out of the north, around 5 miles per hour. Cloudy skies with a few peaks of sun tomorrow. Slight chance of thunderstorms, high temperatures reach up to 84. Mainly cloudy skies expected tomorrow night. Slight chance of thunderstorms, lows level off around 66. I'm meteorologist Paul Trombley. Right now, 86.
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0: Here's your KILJ forecast for Southeast Iowa. Slight chance of thunderstorms tonight, otherwise partly cloudy skies. Lows dip down to about 68, winds out of the north, around 5 miles per hour. Cloudy skies with a few peaks of sun tomorrow. Slight chance of thunderstorms, high temperatures reach up to 84. Mainly cloudy skies expected tomorrow night. Slight chance of thunderstorms, lows level off around 66. I'm meteorologist Paul Trombley. Currently, it's 86 degrees.
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5: Lows dip down to about 68 tonight under partly cloudy skies with a slight chance of thunderstorms. Northerly winds around 5 miles per hour. High of 84 tomorrow. Slight chance for storms. I'm meteorologist Paul Frombley. Currently 86.
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1: Ladies and gentlemen listening across Southeast Iowa and this great nation, we invite you to pause and reflect as KILJ proudly brings you our national anthem, the Star-Spangled Banner.

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1: Tonight,
0: otherwise partly cloudy skies. Lows dip down to about 68. Winds out of the north, around 5 miles per hour. More clouds than sun tomorrow. Slight chance for storms. Highs around 84. I'm meteorologist Paul Frombly. Currently, it's 86 degrees.

0: Mount Pleasant's 20th Century Car Club invites you to gather around Central Park as the Car Club celebrates their 40th anniversary on the second Friday of the month through September. That's right, July 10th. It's Cruise Night on the Square from 5:30 p.m. to 8:30 p.m. It's going to feature classic cars and custom trucks. And Friday's feature is a free Earl Reynolds memory lighted ink pen. 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
2: The former roommate and romantic partner of Charlie Kirk's accused killer, Tyler Robinson, says Robinson expressed regret for the killing. Here's Chris Caraggio.
3: I started crying a little bit and said he wishes he hadn't done it.
4: In a video police interview with Lance Twiggs, played in a Utah court today, Twiggs says Robinson came back to their apartment after the shooting and told him he'd talk to his parents or turn himself in. A State Bureau of Investigation agent then took to the stand and presented alleged text messages between Robinson and Twiggs, where Robinson talks more about shooting Kirk, then asks Twiggs to delete the messages.
2: This is part of the prosecution's case against Robinson being laid out during a week-long evidentiary hearing where the judge will decide if there's enough evidence against Robinson to proceed to trial. Graham Plattner will formally withdraw from the Maine Senate race on Monday. That's according to multiple reports. It comes after he suspended his campaign Wednesday after being accused of sexual assault. We get more from Hallie Jackson.
5: The implosion of Plattner's campaign throwing into chaos a race Democrats saw as their best hope of flipping a Republican Senate seat currently held by Susan Collins. Maine Democrats will have just 2.5 weeks to select a replacement for Plattner, saying it'll hold a nominating convention.
2: Earlier this week, a report surfaced claiming the Maine Democrat sexually assaulted an ex-girlfriend while he was under the influence of alcohol 5 years ago. Plattner denies the claim and in a video posted online criticized what he called the corporate media for its reporting. The U.S. and Iran are exchanging fire after President Trump said that the ceasefire is over. The U.S. launched a second round of military strikes against Iran last night, and afterwards, Trump expressed some frustration about continuing talks with the regime.
6: They called a little while ago. They want to make a deal so badly. I just don't know if they're worthy of making a deal. I don't know that they're going to honor the deal.
2: Speaking yesterday at the NATO summit in Turkey, President Trump said he wasn't ruling out the continuation of talks to end the war with Iran. I'm Lisa Carton. As crews continue working to reinforce the Manhattan high-rise at risk of collapse earlier this week, New Yorkers are questioning the safety of other buildings across the city. As the initial shock wears off, they're left with questions and concerns.
7: I think New York needs to check the foundation of every building before they start doing construction like that.
8: What's happening with inspections? Are the buildings not even inspected? What was the protocol for that building? Like, why was it not checked? Why just from one day to another now it's like it's going to be collapsed, you know?
2: The former Pfizer office building at 235 42nd Street is being turned into an apartment building that had added additional floors. Workers are now shoring up the building floor by floor to relieve the strain of the bent beams and columns that buckled on the building's 21st floor. Engineers are still trying to figure out a long-term repair plan. There could be more power outages in New Jersey today and tomorrow, with some still without power from last weekend's storms. Scott Pringle reports.
9: Forecasters say isolated storms with strong winds are expected late in the day and late in the day tomorrow, and that could knock down more tree limbs and power lines in the Garden State. Jersey Central Power and Light still has around 1,000 outages they're working on dating back to last weekend. About half of those are in Morris County. At its peak, there were about 300,000 in the dark in New Jersey last weekend. In New Jersey, I'm Scott Pringle.
2: The nation's energy outlook could get a boost soon, and Alaska could be a reason why. Monica Nelson explains.
10: The proposed Alaska LNG project would move natural gas from the state's North Slope through an 807-mile pipeline. Supporters say it would create thousands of jobs, generate new revenue for Alaska, and increase America's energy supply at a time when demand is growing around the world. Experts also say expanding U.S. natural gas exports could strengthen energy security and reduce reliance on foreign suppliers.
2: Alaska lawmakers are now debating tax incentives aimed at helping move the project forward. I'm Lisa Carton.
11: Radio Iowa. I'm Dar Daniels from the Northwest Iowa town of Salix is the latest to discuss a proposed data center. City Council Wednesday gave preliminary approval to a one-year moratorium after hearing from several people at the meeting. Leo Yoakum supports the data center.
12: I've had numerous people express their support over the last few months.
11: The Winnebago Tribe of Nebraska, which owns property a few miles from the site, opposes the project. The council could take a final vote on the moratorium next month. A DNR fisheries biologist says they're getting reports of blue-green algae in several of the Iowa Great Lakes. Andrew Carlson says that's not uncommon at this time of year.
13: We do want to recommend that people keep their small animals, their dogs, small children, etc., out of the water.
11: He says if the water is really turbid or green or has a sort of whitish-gray appearance, it's probably not a great idea to go for a swim in it. There's no swimming in the Webster City Municipal Pool to beat the heat. Crews are draining and cleaning up the pool after a pair of broken glass goggles was discovered in it. Radio Iowa. I'm Dart Danielson.
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1: From your Southeast Iowa Information Center, I'm Allison Jacobs. A Fort Madison woman was sentenced yesterday to 30 years in federal prison for sexual exploitation of a child and distribution of child pornography. According to public court documents and evidence presented at sentencing, Medalee Lee Gillette, age 27, created child sexual abuse material by sexually exploiting a minor child and then distributing the files. Law enforcement seized an electronic device during a search of Gillette's Fort Madison residence that Gillette used to distribute and attempt to sell images and videos containing the material. The individual Gillette sent the child sexual abuse material to was David Enrique Remigio, age 30, of Burlington, who was sentenced in March of last year to 16 years in federal prison for receipt of child pornography. After completing her term of imprisonment, Gillette will be required to serve a 7-year term of supervised release. There is no parole in the federal system. Gillette was also ordered to pay $3,000 in restitution. United States Attorney David C. Waterman of the Southern District of Iowa made the announcement. The Des Moines County Sheriff's Office investigated the case with assistance from the Joint Forensic Analysis Cyber Team, the Burlington Police Department, DCI, ICAC, and the United States Marshal Service. This case was brought up as part of Project Safe Childhood, a nationwide initiative to combat the growing epidemic of child sexual exploitation and abuse, launched in May of 2006 by the Department of Justice. Led by U.S. Attorney's Office and the Child Exploitation and Obscenity Section, Project Safe Child marshals federal, state, and local resources to better locate, apprehend, and prosecute individuals who exploit children via the internet, as well as to identify and rescue victims. For more information about Project Safe Childhood, please visit justice.gov/PSC. According to the Burlington Police Department, officers with the Southeast Iowa Narcotics Task Force located 58-year-old Marvin Don Ivey driving near Division and Gear in West Burlington about 8:20 Wednesday morning. Officers knew Ivey was barred from driving and had outstanding Des Moines County warrants. He was taken into custody. A short time later, task force officers, assisted by several local law enforcement agencies, executed a search warrant at Ivy's residence on Acres Street in Burlington. During the search, authorities say they seized marijuana. Ivy was arrested on 3 Des Moines County warrants for delivery of a controlled substance, cocaine, under 100 grams, that is a Class C felony. He also faces additional charges of driving while barred, an aggravated misdemeanor, and possession of a controlled substance, a third offense, which is a Class D felony. The Southeast Iowa Narcotics Task Force was assisted by the Burlington Police Department, Des Moines County Sheriff's Office, West Burlington Police Department, and the Iowa Division of Narcotics Enforcement. Authorities say additional arrests are anticipated. As always, criminal charges are allegations, and the defendant is presumed innocent unless and until proven guilty in a court of law. Three men have been arrested following a three-month investigation by the Loiza County Sheriff's Office into the alleged sexual exploitation of a minor. Authorities say multiple agencies assisted with the investigation, including the Davenport Police Department, Muscatine Police Department, Muscatine County Sheriff's Office, and the United States Postal Service. 64-year-old Lee Allen Christensen of Davenport was arrested June 25th. He is charged with grooming a minor, distribution of a controlled substance to a minor, possession of a controlled substance, and possession of drug paraphernalia. 54-year-old Arlo Blue Harris of Fruitland was arrested June 26th on a charge of grooming a minor. Also arrested on June 26th was 58-year-old Keith Eugene Leopard of Fruitland. He is charged with grooming a minor and dissemination of obscene material to a minor. The Loiza County Sheriff's Office says the investigation lasted approximately 3 months before the arrests were made. The Jefferson County Sheriff's Department responded to a motor vehicle accident that occurred on Highway 34 at 5:30 in the morning on Tuesday, when the driver of an SUV in the eastbound lane near Lockridge by the Jefferson County and Henry County line lost control trying to avoid hitting an animal in the road and crashed into a State of Iowa-owned digital reduced speed trailer in the advanced warning area for a lane closure of a work zone. The investigating officer reported that no workers were present and the driver and passenger were not injured. The SUV was totaled with severe damage of $20,000 and had to be towed. There was an estimated $5,000 in property damage to the speed trailer. Maintenance workers arrived and helped clear debris from the road and median. We are in the middle of fair season, and the opening ceremony of the Lee County Fair Wednesday evening included a special tribute to the late Les Roth, recognizing his years of dedicated service to the fair and the lasting impact he made on the community. Following opening remarks from the Lee County Fair Board President, Tony Johnson, members of the Roth family were invited to the stage as fair officials honored Les's legacy. Les, who passed away last September, served for many years on the Lee County Fair Board and was remembered for his commitment to agriculture, youth, volunteerism, and strengthening the community through the county fair.
15: Les believed in the importance of the county fair and the values it represents. Community, hard work, agriculture, youth, and bringing people together. Through his years of dedicated service on the Lee County Fair Board, he gave generously of his time, energy, and leadership to help make this fair a place where families could gather, traditions could flourish, and future generations could create lasting memories.
1: The Fair Board thanked the Roth family for a generous donation made to the Lee County Fair Board in Les Roth's memory. They also presented the family with a commemorative gift before asking those in attendance to observe a moment of silence in honor of Les's service and legacy.
15: The fairgrounds we enjoy today are a testament to the dedication of volunteers like Les, his willingness to step up, lend a hand, work behind the scenes, made a difference that continues to be felt today. His legacy is woven into the traditions we celebrate and the community that we share.
1: Les's wife, Laura Roth, has been keeping the bills paid, programming scheduled, and been the smiling face to greet listeners at KILJ Radio for the past 24 years and counting. There are four new faces representing the Lee County Fair this year after the 2026 Fair Royalty Coronation Wednesday evening. Allison Gruntmeyer was crowned the 2026 Lee County Fair Queen, while Keely Calvert earned the title of Junior Queen. Eliza Howes was named Little Miss, and Ridge Lidner was crowned Little Mister. The newly crowned royalty will spend the week taking part in fair events, greeting visitors, and serving as ambassadors for the Lee County Fair. Congratulations to Allison Gruntmeyer, Keely Calvert, Eliza Hayes, and Ridge Lidner. And best wishes for a memorable fair week. And a special thank you to Hometown Vet Care of New London, your proud Lee County Fair Queen sponsor. Two outstanding Southeast Iowa students have been recognized with the 2026 Brownfield Iowa Youth Ag Award. KILJ Radio is a longtime Brownfield affiliate, sharing agricultural news and information with listeners across the region. Through that partnership, the station presents the annual Brownfield Iowa Youth Ag Award to recognize one male and one female graduating senior who demonstrate leadership, dedication, and a passion for agriculture through their involvement in FFA and 4-H. This year's female recipient is Emma Moorfield of West Point, the daughter of Brian and Sarah Moorfield. Emma has been active in Holy Trinity FFA, 4-H, the Lee County 4-H County Council, volleyball, and golf. She has exhibited market steers for 9 years and sheep for 5 years and plans to attend Iowa State University this fall to study animal science. The male recipient is Brody Moeller of West Point, the son of Terry and Liz Moeller. Brody has been active in the Busy Workers 4-H Club, Central Lee FFA, the Loayza County 4-H Livestock Judging Club, and the Lee County 4-H Teen Council. He also owns and operates Moeller Show Goats, raising and marketing show goats while mentoring younger exhibitors. Among Brody's accomplishments are Grand Champion Market Goat and Grand Champion Breeding Goat honors at the 2025 Iowa State Fair. He also represented Iowa at the 2026 National Western Roundup, where he earned high individual overall honors in the 4-H Livestock Judging Contest and helped lead his team to the overall championship. Brody will attend Redlands Community College in Oklahoma this fall to study animal science and compete on the college's nationally recognized livestock judging team. The Brownfield Iowa Youth Ag Award celebrates young Iowans who are making a positive impact on agriculture today while preparing to become the industry's future leaders. And now for a look at our notices of death in the area. Carol Sue Johnson, age 66 of Dowds, passed away at her home on June 19th. As were Carol's wishes, cremation has taken place. A visitation will be held from 10 to 11 a.m. tomorrow morning at the Cranston Family Funeral Home in Fairfield, with a brief memorial service to follow. Friends may leave online condolences at cranstonfamilyfuneralhome.com in memory of Carol Johnson. Virginia Jean Jenny Butcher, age 80 of Mount Pleasant, passed away Monday, July 6th. Friends may call after 2 p.m. on Friday, that is tomorrow, at the Murphy Funeral Home in Mount Pleasant, where the family will be present from 4 to 7 tomorrow evening. Online condolences may be sent to the family at murphyfuneralandmonuments.com for Jenny Butcher. Douglas L. Connor, age 64 of Salem, passed away Friday, July 3rd. According to his wishes, cremation has been entrusted to the care of the Murphy Funeral Home of Mount Pleasant, and no services will be held at this time. Online condolences may be sent to the family at murphyfuneralandmonuments.com in memory of Doug Connor. That's a look at our Southeast Iowa information. For full stories, head to KILJ.com. I'm Allison Jacobs. Have a great day.
16: 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I'm Riley Smith. Landis and Talus Ag have announced the beginning of commercial green ammonia production. We'll have more right after this.
17: Imagine having more days of perfect weather, a combine that's more powerful, or even more soybean bushels per acre at harvest. 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
16: Landis and Talus Ag recently announced that they have successfully commenced commercial green ammonia production with the first and only modular systems in North America. In a time when import tariffs are likely to disrupt fertilizer supply chains, having locally produced ammonia could prove vital to keeping input costs down. Hiro Iwanaga, founder and CEO of Talus Ag, said their deployable systems will ensure cost-competitive, reliable, and sustainable fertilizer for farmers.
18: You know, we're really grateful to our launch partner, Landis, as we start to deploy these modular green ammonia systems across the Corn Belt. But as you said, We commissioned our system just a couple months ago here. Our system is in commercial production now. We're focused on the low-cost, local production of ammonia and all the benefits that come along with that.
16: On top of producing sustainable green ammonia, Iwanaga said one of the main benefits of their deployable systems is that they are small and easy to use.
18: Our green ammonia systems can be really small. And so it allows us to deliver these systems either at a, you know, for example, at a big Landis distribution site. In some of these cases, we can deliver them on farm. So a farm could be completely cut off from the broader nitrogen fertilizer chain and say, I have an on-site ammonia system, on-site ammonia storage, and we're excited about that possibility. But when we focus on it now, it's we can produce ammonia locally and cost competitively.
16: For Money Matters on the Iowa Agribusiness Radio Network, I'm Riley Smith.
19: Here's your KILJ forecast for Southeast Iowa. Slight chance of thunderstorms tonight, otherwise partly cloudy skies. Lows dip down to about 68, winds out of the north around 5 miles per hour. Cloudy skies with a few peaks of sun tomorrow. Slight chance of thunderstorms, high temperatures reach up to 84. Mainly cloudy skies expected tomorrow night. Slight chance of thunderstorms, lows level off around 66. I'm meteorologist Paul Trombley. Right now, 86.
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0: and base running, the Down peaking last night 5-0. Sydney Jarvis was nearly perfect on the mound, allowing only one hit, striking out 7, and retiring 19 of the last 20 Panther bats. Michaela Simpson, Caden Holmes, and Morgan Krogmeyer each tabbed an RBI. Crusader head coach Lauren Menke talked about his ace's effort in the circle.
1: Yeah, she's been doing it all year. She's a great pitcher. We have a great defense behind her, so she's confident that if she makes the right pitch, if she hits her spot, even if she doesn't strike somebody out, that the defense will back her up.
0: Holy Trinity Catholic will look to avenge their semifinal loss last year with a matchup against Wayne on the road tomorrow, July 10th at 7 p.m. Coach Menke discussed what makes this team special.
1: Pretty much all these girls played last year, and just to see the improvement from last year to this year, there has been a lot of improvement. These girls work really hard in the offseason, and just to see them continuing to get better, and it's fun as a coach to watch kids improve and get better.
0: In Class 2A Region 3, Danville fell to Loiza Muscatine last night 8-0. The Bears finished with a 10-12 record. West Burlington Notre Dame managed to fly back from an 8-0 deficit early and even produced 3 runs in the 7th inning, but ultimately came up short in the comeback effort, losing 8-7 to Lisbon last night. The Falcons produced a 14-18 record for the season. Wapello met their match at Regina Catholic last night, falling 9-0. The Arrows claimed a 12-14 record for the season. Van Buren County's Lizzie Camp led the Warriors to a dominant 8-0 victory over West Branch last night. The sophomore led the team with 2 RBIs as she slashed a double and threw 5 innings of 3-hit ball, notching 4 strikeouts. Van Buren County will compete against Regina Catholic tomorrow at 7 p.m. In Class 3A Region 8, Central Leo face off against West Liberty on the road tonight at 7 p.m. Fairfield will host Mid Prairie at 7 p.m. tonight. Washington will make the trip to Davis County tonight at 7 p.m. Mediapolis will compete against Centerville tonight at 7 p.m. on the road. And in Class 4A Region 7, Mount Pleasant will try the Oskaloosa tonight at 7 p.m. KILJ 105.5 FM, KILJ.com, will be on the call at the pregame show at 6:45 p.m. Moving on to postseason high school baseball, in Class 1A Substate 6, District 11, Burlington Notre Dame will try the Sigourney on Saturday, July 11th at 7 p.m. for the district championship. KILJ 105.5 FM, KILJ.com, will be on the call at the pregame show at 6:45 p.m. In Class 2A Substate 4, District 8, Mediapolis will make the trip back to Regina Catholic for a matchup against the Regals at 7 p.m. on Saturday. In Class 2A Substate 5, District 9, Central Lee will host Albion on Saturday at 7 p.m. In Class 3A Substate 3, Washington will try the Clear Creek Commander tomorrow, July 10th at 7 p.m. In Class 3A Substate 5, Fairfield will make the trip to Williamsburg tomorrow at 7 p.m. Mount Pleasant will tangle with Burlington tomorrow on the road at 7 p.m. KILJ 105.5 FM, KILJ.com. Be on the call to pregame show at 6:45 p.m. And in Class 3A Substate 6, Fort Madison will take on Marion on the road tomorrow at 7 p.m. Moving on to Mount Pleasant Cross Country, summer runs are underway for the Mount Pleasant Cross Country team. These runs are optional, but a great way to run with others and get in shape for the fall season. The runs are available to anyone entering 7th through 12th grades. Coaches may not be present every run, as they're often led by upperclassmen. Tonight, the run will take place at Saunders Park by the swimming pool at 7 p.m. The runs will continue through the middle of August until the Mount Pleasant Cross Country camp. If you have any questions, you can contact Coach Lyle Murray at 319-850-0867. Moving on to local athletic camps, Mount Pleasant will be hosting their volleyball camp starting in late July at the high school gym. The youth camp for grades 3rd through 6 will run from July 20th through the 22nd from 5:30 to 7 p.m. The camp cutoff date is July 15th. The middle school camp for grades 7th and 8th and the high school camp for 9th through 12th graders will run August 3rd through the 5th, with the middle school going from 4 to 5:30 p.m. and the high school to follow from 6 to 8 p.m. The cutoff date is July 23rd. All camps will cost $30 cash per person, with a camper getting a t-shirt. If you'd like to register, you can follow the links in today's sports report. Moving on to the Prospect League, the Burlington Bees will host the Normal Corn Belters tonight for a doubleheader with Game 1 at 5 p.m., and the Clinton Lumber Kings will stay at home tonight for a series against the Alton River Dragons with first pitch at 6:30 p.m. And it's now time for this day in sports history. In 1877, the first ever Wimbledon Tennis Championship begins, as it was also the first official lawn tennis tournament. In 1948, Satchel Paige, at the age of 42, debuts in the majors, pitching 2 scoreless innings for Cleveland and St. Louis. And in 2002, the Major League Baseball All-Star Game ended in a 7-7 tie after 11 innings. Baseball commissioner Bud Selig called the game after both team managers informed him that they had run out of pitchers. It's July 9th, I'm Slayton Swords, and that was the sports.
2: This is Sports on Radio Iowa. I'm Todd Kim. Iowa senior forward Cam Manuel says the Hawkeye men are confident

0: but still have a lot to prove as they go through summer workouts. The Hawkeyes finished 24-13 in Ben McCollum's first season as head coach, including a run to the Elite Eight of the NCAA tournament. Manyao says they want to improve upon last season's ninth place finish in the Big Ten. It starts with being more consistent.
1: There'd be one game we looked really good, and then there'd be a game that we just looked awful. So I think the biggest thing for us is remembering that and understanding that. And then it starts right now. So in practice, making sure we're ready to go every single day and, you know, bringing that intensity every single day. And the coaches have really tried to instill that in us and, you know, hold us to that standard. So if we can fix that, I think that will help us in the regular season and really make sure that we stay consistent and have the best days we can have.
0: Storm Lake native Jaden Kuhn is one of two incoming freshmen and says the loss to Illinois in the Elite Eight has provided motivation.
2: We all got a chip on our shoulder. We were a little salty about how it ended. And we use that as motivation in the weight room out here every single day with more intent of like what we need to do. So like we lost last year because of offensive rebounds and rebounding. So we put a lot of focus on rebounding and physicality.
0: Iowa State football coach Jimmy Rogers named Jalen Rayner as the Cyclones starting quarterback heading into fall camp. Rayner transferred to ISU from Arkansas State. Rogers made his comments at Big 12 Media Days in suburban Dallas.
3: But he's an unbelievable leader. People naturally gravitate to him in a roster of what is 84 new players, but 125 new players to him. The ability to be 1 week into a program and learn every player's name and create a nickname for them has been extremely impactful for us as a staff to have a guy like that that people want to be around, that people want to listen to, and they're inspired by how he works.
0: The Cyclones open the season at home September 5th against Southeast Missouri. 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
5: Here's your KILJ forecast for Southeast Iowa. Slight chance of thunderstorms tonight, otherwise partly cloudy skies. Lows dip down to about 68, winds out of the north, around 5 miles per hour. Cloudy skies with a few peaks of sun tomorrow. Slight chance of thunderstorms, high temperatures reach up to 84. Mainly cloudy skies expected tomorrow night. Slight chance of thunderstorms, lows level off around 66. I'm meteorologist Paul Trombley. Currently, it's 86 degrees.
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11: To live for today and to love for tomorrow is the wisdom of a fool. 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You see, love is that wonderful thing that the whole wide world needs plenty of. 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I'd like to tell you something that happened to me just the other day.

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3: Lows dip down to about 68 tonight under partly cloudy skies with a slight chance of thunderstorms. Northerly winds around 5 miles per hour. High of 84 tomorrow. Slight chance for storms. I'm meteorologist Paul Frombley. Currently 86.
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1: The former roommate and romantic partner of Charlie Kirk's accused killer, Tyler Robinson, says Robinson told him he wishes he hadn't done it. Here's Chris Caraggio.
2: In a video police interview with Lance Twiggs played in a Utah court today, Twiggs says Robinson came back to their apartment after the shooting, started crying, and told him he'd talk to his parents and turn himself in. After that video, a State Bureau of Investigation agent took the stand and presented alleged text messages between Robinson and Twiggs where Robinson talks more about shooting Kirk.
1: The interview is part of the prosecution's case against Robinson that's being laid out during a week-long evidentiary hearing. At the hearing's end, the judge will decide if there's enough evidence against Robinson to proceed to trial. Governor Gavin Newsom says he's looking forward to the nominating process supporting a Democrat in the Maine Senate race. This comes after Graham Blattner suspended his campaign on Wednesday after being accused of sexual assault.
3: Turn the page and move on. I can't get into the merits of what they do in Maine in terms of that vetting process, et cetera. I just don't know enough to have an informed opinion. Clearly, there wasn't enough vetting done.
1: Earlier this week, a report surfaced claiming the Maine Democrat sexually assaulted an ex-girlfriend while he was under the influence of alcohol. That occurred 5 years ago. Blattner denies the claim. Monday is the last day he can drop out to allow Democrats in Maine to select a new nominee. The Maine Democratic Party announced they voted to hold a nominating convention to choose a new nominee by July 27th. Fewer Americans than expected found themselves out of a job and applying for first-time unemployment benefits last week. The Labor Department says it received 215,000 initial filings in the week ending July 4th. That's 2,000 less than the week prior. Most analysts thought today's number would come in at right around 218,000. The data highlights a stable, low-hire, low-fire job environment despite recent large-scale corporate workforce trims. I'm Lisa Carton. In Florida, the main airport in Palm Beach County not only has a new name, but also a new honor. Joel Malkin reports.
4: President Donald J. Trump International Airport's the new name of the now former Palm Beach International. The change went into effect today. Signs along the main access road welcoming drivers and directing them to the terminals and other locations at the airport already up. Welcome sign even features the presidential seal. Meanwhile, Travel and Leisure is named it the 10th best domestic airport in the U.S. Readers ranking it on things like airport access, check-in, security, restaurants, shopping, and overall design. The only other Florida airport on the list is Tampa International, which comes in at 6. Number one is T.F. Green International Airport in Providence, Rhode Island.
1: Palisades Village, the shopping and dining center that closed following the January 2025 Palisades fire, will reopen to the public next month after more than $100 million in renovations and remediation work. Here's Daniel Martindale.
5: The shopping center itself was mostly spared from fire damage, but the surrounding area was devastated. Several public events and activities are planned for the official reopening date, with more details to be released in the coming weeks. Palisades Village will also resume hosting seasonal events, community gatherings, and family programming throughout the year.
1: A new state scorecard ranks Arkansas among the worst places to move to in the country. The new Consumer Affairs study places Arkansas fourth from the bottom nationwide, landing one spot worse than neighboring Oklahoma. The platform analyzed 50 states across metrics like affordability, economy, and quality of life. The report notes the lowest-ranked states struggled significantly with safety, health care, and education scores. New Mexico and Louisiana finished at the bottom of the list. Taco Bell is yanking fresh ingredients from its menu at some locations due to a multi-state outbreak of an intestinal infection. Nearly 2,000 people nationwide have reportedly been sickened by cyclosporiasis, with Michigan reporting the largest number of cases. I'm Lisa Carton.
6: Radio Iowa. I'm Dar Danielson. The Northwest Iowa town of Salix is the latest to discuss a proposed data center. City Council Wednesday gave preliminary approval to a one-year moratorium after hearing from several people at the meeting. Leo Yoakum supports the data center.
7: I've had numerous people express their support over the last few months.
6: The Winnebago Tribe of Nebraska, which owns property a few miles from the site, opposes the project. The council could take a final vote on the moratorium next month. A DNR fisheries biologist says they're getting reports of blue-green algae in several of the Iowa Great Lakes. Andrew Carlson says that's not uncommon at this time of year.
8: We do want to recommend that people keep their small animals, their dogs, small children, etc., out of the water.
6: He says if the water is really turbid or green or has a sort of whitish-gray appearance, it's probably not a great idea to go for a swim in it. There's no swimming in the Webster City Municipal Pool to beat the heat. Crews are draining and cleaning up the pool after a pair of broken glass goggles was discovered in it. Radio Iowa, I'm Dar Danielson.
9: Slight chance for storms tonight. Otherwise, partly cloudy skies. Lows dip down to about 68. Winds out of the north, around 5 miles per hour. More clouds than sun tomorrow. Slight chance for storms. Highs around 84. I'm meteorologist Paul Frombly. Right now, it's 79 degrees.

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Here's your KILJ forecast for Southeast Iowa. Slight chance of thunderstorms tonight, otherwise partly cloudy skies. Lows dip down to about 68, winds out of the north around 5 miles per hour. Cloudy skies with a few peaks of sun tomorrow. Slight chance of thunderstorms. High temperatures reach up to 84. Mainly cloudy skies expected tomorrow night. Slight chance of thunderstorms.

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Here's your KILJ forecast for Southeast Iowa. Slight chance of thunderstorms tonight, otherwise partly cloudy skies. Lows dip down to about 68, winds out of the north around 5 miles per hour. Cloudy skies with a few peaks of sun tomorrow. Slight chance of thunderstorms, high temperatures reach up to 84. Mainly cloudy skies expected tomorrow night. Slight chance of thunderstorms, lows level off around 66. I'm meteorologist Paul Trombley. Right now, it's 79 degrees.

0: For one of these two teams, this matchup will bookend the 2026 season. For Oskaloosa, they're hoping for a sweep. Mount Pleasant, hoping for a split. And to make a little bit of history against Oskaloosa, it'd be their first win against them since they restarted this series in 2016. And be their first postseason win since the Panthers went to state in 2017. That's what's on the line tonight in this Class 4A. Region 7, first round matchup on the road for Mount Pleasant. Good evening, everyone, and thank you for tuning in to KILJ 105.5 FM, KILJ.com. I'm Slayton Swords back at the station. It's Sam LeSueur. He's doing the heavy lifting tonight to make sure that we sound great over the air. Appreciate his time. Appreciate all of you for tuning in. Appreciate our sponsors as well, as this is the Hagee Insurance pregame show. We'd like to thank some more of our sponsors, Axis Energy Cooperative, AgriCenter, Edward Jones, agents Rich Mueller, Trevor Coffey, Patricia Morley, Whitney Rogers, and Dave George, along with Helmerson Chiropractic and Main Street Pizza. Like I said, this is the Hagee Insurance pregame show. Both teams have had their time to warm up out in the field. They're raking it right now. There's nothing but sunshine here in Oskaloosa. It will be that way for the rest of the evening, as we were able to avoid the chances of rain here in the afternoon throughout southeast Iowa. Had some rain in the morning, so did Oskaloosa, but the field is in pristine condition this evening. 84 degrees, not a whole lot of wind to talk about either. That's been the theme for the week, as it's just 3 miles an hour from the west-northwest, 6 mile per hour gust, and no precipitation scheduled until possibly midnight tonight. So if we have a marathon game, I suppose we'll have a possibility of a thunderstorm, just a 10% chance even at that. But by the time we're done with tonight, we'll probably be in the high 70s, low 80s. Coming up here in the Hagee Insurance pregame show, we'll talk about this matchup. Future Southeast Conference foes going at it tonight, and they played as much as two conference teams usually do in the last 2 years. This is going to be their fourth matchup over the last 2 years. And Oskaloosa, well, going back to 2016, they've managed to take all six games thus far. They're hoping to take another one here tonight. Mount Pleasant trying to spoil that streak and get back into the win column when it comes to postseason matchups as well. We'll talk about what happened earlier this year in Mount Pleasant. This is also the same matchup that took place in last year's first round of the regional as well. So we'll talk a little bit about that game as well. We'll also talk about the season. How did both teams get here? Where do they sit coming into this matchup? And then we can throw it all away, because at this point, regular season records and what you did do not matter. It's win or go home and be done with the 2026 softball season. We'll have our starting lineups. We'll have our pitching duel. Better yet, we'll have softball tonight at 7 p.m. So make sure you stay tuned to KILJ 105.5 FM, KILJ.com. It's Oskaloosa hosting your Mount Pleasant Panthers this evening for Class 4A Region 7 first round action. The winner will move on to play Xavier on Saturday at 7 p.m. We got a good one in store for you tonight, so make sure you keep the dial tuned to KILJ 105.5 FM, KILJ.com. I'm Slayton Swords back at the station. Sam LeSueur, he's doing the heavy lifting tonight. Make sure that we sound great over the air. Appreciate his time. Appreciate you for tuning in. Appreciate our sponsors as well. And you'll hear from some of them now. Hagee Insurance pregame show will be back in a bit. You're listening to Panther Softball.
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0: Welcome back to our Hagee Insurance pregame show from Oskaloosa, where they will be hosting your Mount Pleasant Panthers tonight for Class 4A Region 7 first-round action. The winner will move on to play Xavier on Saturday at 7 p.m., and it's going to be a marvelous evening tonight in terms of weather. 84 degrees. Right now it's mostly cloudy. Well, they're not here because there's nothing but sunshine from here on out. By the time we're done tonight, we'll be in the low 80s, high 70s, and don't expect a whole lot of wind. It's down to 2 miles an hour, blowing from the west-northwest, 5-mile-per-hour gust. So don't expect the wind to carry out any softballs up and over the fence, says Coach Curtis Bjork for Mount Pleasant and head coach Alex DeYoung for Oskaloosa. Just got done meeting at home plate with the two umpires tonight, and we're getting ready to introduce our two teams this evening. Mount Pleasant's going to be wearing the all-gray uniforms, a pinstripe with the maroon, and the maroon Panthers and the maroon numbers and the maroon socks up to the knees. Those pants pulled up. Oskaloosa, they're going to be wearing maroon as well. Both these teams like that maroon color, except for Oskaloosa, it's the white numbers. So it's the all-maroon uniforms for Oskaloosa, pinstripe as well, with the white, along with the white socks and the pants pulled up to the knees. For the second year in a row, Mount Pleasant making the trip to Oskaloosa to start their postseason journey. These future SEC rivals have certainly seen each other as often as conference foes typically do, with this showdown marking the fourth meeting in the last 2 years, and all the series momentum resides with Oskaloosa. They're 5-0 since these two met back in 2016, and three of these five contests, they've been able to outscore Mount Pleasant 27-5, including last year's 10-2 victory over Mount Pleasant in the regionals. All but one player returns for Mount Pleasant and Oskaloosa, as Chaley Cook will look to avenge her start in the circle. And she unfortunately won't be able to replicate her results at the plate. She smacked her first career home run about a year ago now to this day. She will be the flex tonight. She will be throwing in the circle. She went 4 innings, 6 hits, 10 runs, only 5 earned, 2 walks, and 1 hit batter. She will attempt to avoid the barrel of Cadence Grubb's bat as the then sophomore clobbered a double and a home run for a total of 6 RBIs. If you're looking for a culprit for Mount Pleasant's troubles against Oskaloosa, then you can take a long glare at the error department. The Panthers have logged 20 errors in their 5 losses to Oskaloosa, while their adversaries have botched only 7 plays in the field. The result is 24 unearned runs out of the 42 total runs that Oskaloosa has been able to put up on Mount Pleasant. Nowhere was that more apparent than the season opener this year at Mount Pleasant's closest match against Oskaloosa since a 3-2 extra innings loss in 2017. A year that Mount Pleasant and Oskaloosa both went to the state tournament. Mount Pleasant's been introduced. Oskaloosa currently being introduced. We'll go through the starting lineups and defensive positioning for Mount Pleasant and Oskaloosa, respectively, after the national anthem. And as we get close to the first pitch, we'll talk about the season opener real quick. Both teams went scoreless through the first two. Then Oskaloosa scored four in the third. Mount Pleasant countered with two in the fourth. Then Oskaloosa was able to replicate that in the top of the fifth for a 6-2 lead. Then they put up six runs in the top of the sixth. Mount Pleasant answered back with six of their own. No score was had in the seventh, a 12-8 final. Izzy Sloat went 1-for-3 with a double and RBI. Peyton Ensminger was 2-for-4 with a double and two RBIs. Jaylee Cook, 1-for-4 with an RBI. Lindsay Striegel was 1-for-4 with an RBI. She had a double as well. Bella Dodds went 1-for-2 with an RBI. Lila Cook, 1-for-4. She's going to look to avenge those three strikeouts. Cook went all 7 innings, 13 hits, 12 runs, only one earned, 3 walks, 6 strikeouts. The team had 6 errors. They walked 6 times but struck out 10 times. Oskaloosa is going to be leaning on Kylie Smith again, 6 and a third, 3 hits, 2 runs, 1 earned, 4 walks, and able to get 8 strikeouts out of the bunch. As it's now time for our national anthem.

And that was our national anthem. A big thank you to all our veterans out there, past, present, and future, for protecting the freedom that we too often take for granted. Again, thank you to all our veterans out there. Mount Pleasant's going to be coming to the bats first. We'll talk about Oskaloosa and their bats in the first matchup of the entire 2026 season for these two squads. Villian Volleyball went 2-for-5 with double and RBI. Jillian Parks was 1-for-5. Lorenzen was 2-for-3 with 2 RBIs. Logan Egger, 1-for-3, a double, 2 RBIs. Araceli Pilcher went 1-for-2 with 2 RBIs. Kylie Smith was 3-for-5 with 4 RBIs. And surprisingly, even though Grubbs had 6 RBIs against the Panthers in their regional matchup, her and Ireland McGraw, two of the better hitters this year for Oskaloosa, combined 2-for-7, but they did have 3 walks. 2 belonged to McGraw. What Oskaloosa is going to be looking to avoid this evening is getting away from Kylie Smith in the circle, as Steinlogge ended up throwing 2/3, 5 hits, 6 runs, 5 earned, 2 walks, 2 strikeouts. As a team, they had 5 steals, just 1 error, 2 doubles, a triple, 3 hit-by-pitches, and 6 strikeouts. While Mount Pleasant, 7-28, 3 doubles, and most notably, 6 errors. We'll talk about the season that these two teams have had. The keys for tonight, Mount Pleasant, score early. We'll talk a little bit more about that throughout the first couple of innings, as the throwdown from Cadence Grubb signals the end of the warm-up for Oskaloosa in the field. Again, they're wearing the all-maroon uniforms with the white pinstripes and the white numbers and the white socks, pants pulled up to the knee. Mount Pleasant wearing the all-gray uniforms with the maroon pinstripe, maroon socks, and the pants pulled up to the knee. Defensively, it's going to be mitigate mistakes for Mount Pleasant. As the lefty, Abigail Schellingowski, the leadoff, wearing number 4. She will take on Kylie Smith in the circle, the righty, and start off with a ball. On deck, number 8, Ellie Freeman. Number 24, Peyton Ensminger, batting third. Number 27, Bella Dodds, batting cleanup. Number 5, batting 5, Lila Cook. Number 15, Lindsay Striegels, batting 6. And Schellingowski's going to slash this one into the alleyway. And it's going to skip all the way to the wall, past Logan Edgar. Schellingowski with the speed, able to stand up.